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1: Benson Boone, Mr. Electric Blue. 27 minutes away from 7 o'clock. Good morning to you on a Monday morning, the 31st of August. Last day it is then, rolling over to September. Did you notice a little bit of change in this morning? It's a little bit darker, but hey, we're going to keep on moving, aren't we? If you'd like to get in touch with the programme, as always, it's great to hear from you. Remember to check in on socials, 086 60 25000. You can always text or WhatsApp. Let's have a good start to Monday morning.

C-Mad and Take a Sexy Picture. It's 20 minutes away from 7 Monday. Brand new week. How was your weekend? Anybody take part in that? Donegal half marathon yesterday. Ooh, them legs are sore. Deserve a wee lie in this morning now. Let's see who's up and about this morning. Well, with Kathleen Hegarty. Good morning to you, Derek McConnell. Good morning to you. He says, hello to me, fellow listeners. Good on you. He says, well, this week should see all the pupils back to school, so life to be back to normal again. Well, we'll wait and see. Derek, good morning to you. Glenda Rooney, Bernie Hughes, Deirdre Doherty, and say hi to Philomena, of course. Good morning, Philomena. Rose Swinney, Joe Kelly. Good morning, Uncle Joe. Big change in the mornings. Ooh, you can see we shift in there now. Maggie McDade Piper. Happy Monday back to you, Kevin Bradley. Good morning to you and all the gang. MJ McGrath, hope you had a nice weekend. Let's have a good Monday. Teresa Harkin, Glennis McGlinchey, Danny McLaughlin's on board, Gregory Diver, Audrey Nealis, Edie Doherty. Thanks, Edie. Sarah Kelly, Bernie O'Neill, Patricia McLaughlin. Let's all have a lovely morning. It's rather dark this morning. Hope it brightens up later. Oh, sure, it's going to brighten up, surely. Eileen Brown, good morning to you. Mary McGrenra, Mary Ward, Eileen Gallagher, Drew Campbell. You're back in there twice. Anna O'Donnell, good morning.

0: Ireland.
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Gavin James, say hello, 12 minutes away from 7. Good morning to you. Hello to you. Oh, hold your horses there now till we have a look at the newspapers this morning. We've got all the local news with Donal Kavanagh at 7 o'clock. Starting off with the Dairy People Donegal News this morning. And we have Donegal Half Marathon pictured on the front page this morning. We have Patrick Trimble and Charlie O'Donnell and Bernie Boyle from Ross's AC pictured before the start of yesterday's Donegal Half Marathon in Letterkenny. And there's great coverage there on page 19 and 24. You might, if you're running yesterday, well done to you. Deserve a wee rest now. You're probably running this morning too. Loads of pictures there on inside the Dairy People Donegal News. The main headline on the front page of the paper: drug gangs terrorise innocent families, Gardaí helping victims as arrears soar from 100 to 20,000 euro. Ruthless crime bosses are now menacing families to collect 20,000 euro drug debts, it has been revealed. Users. Parents are being threatened with violent scare tactics to intimidate them into paying the drug arrears, which range from 100 to 10,000 but can be doubled. That figure figures show. A well-known addiction rehab clinic has now warned that the gang's threats to collect the money are escalating dangerously. This is partly because the accessibility and availability of cocaine means the drug is widespread across Donegal in every community, no matter how small, according to the White Oaks Rehabilitation Centre in Muff. That's on the front page of the Dairy People Donegal News. On to the Irish Independent. Number of pupils in severely overcrowding classes rising, and the number of children in supersized classes of 35 or more have increased despite average sizes in primary schools falling below 22 pupils for the first time this century. The strong downward trend in average class sizes have been driven by the decline in birth rates and the increase in teaching staff. Also on the front page of the Irish Independent, Mayo football heroes, a class act at Stradbally. Mayo's All-Ireland footballers joined the Saw Doctors at the Electric Picnic main stage on the festival. As the festival comes to a close at Stradbally Hall in County Leash last night, pictured on the front page of the Irish Independent. On to the Irish Times this morning. If you like your honey, well, labelling law change reveals lack of local bees making Irish honey. A change in labelling laws has laid bare how few local bee makes even the most Irish sounding honey, with one of the country's best known brands admitting its first stab at transparency has fallen wide of the mark. Under new EU-wide laws, blended honey labels must list exact countries of origin and the percentage of honey from each, instead of having vague descriptions such as a blend of EU and non-EU honey, as was commonly placed for years. The rules come into force on June the 14th, but honey put on the market before then was allowed to remain on supermarket shelves. It'd be interesting now just to see where the honey is coming from, you know, that we buy, and the percentage of it as well. And finally this morning, Irish Daily Mail, we have escalating pay dispute means 17,000 now waiting for air code. Minister warned that row will seriously impede the government in meeting its housing targets. That's some of the headlines. We've got all the local news with Donal Kavanagh at 7, which is about 9 minutes away.

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1: Good morning at 7 o'clock. Donal Kavanagh at the news desk. A count will take place today following a ballot of SIPTU public service workers. The union will find out whether members have voted to take industrial action up to and potentially including strike. The count will get underway at 11 this morning at Liberty Hall in Dublin as part of the dispute over a lack of engagement from government about fresh public sector pay talks. SIPTU's Deputy General Secretary Adrian Kane says a result is expected later.
2: Well, we've balloted members right across a public service. And the reason why we have done that is because the government has failed to put a concrete offer in relation to pay for a follow-on agreement for the now expired previous public sector pay agreement. So we expect it to be carried heavily, but we should have the result sometime mid-afternoon.
1: Motorists are being urged to be cautious on Donegal's roads today as schools begin to fully reopen following the summer break. Meanwhile, a 24-hour nationwide speed enforcement operation is taking place today. It began at midnight as part of National Slowdown Day. Gardaí say it's aimed at promoting safer driving and reducing speed-related collisions. With more detail, here's Ruth O'Connell.
3: National Slowdown Day coincides with the first full week of schools reopening across the country when there will be higher volumes of traffic on the roads. An Garda Síochána, in partnership with the Road Safety Authority and other stakeholders, will carry out the speed enforcement operation. This time, there will also be a specific focus in relation to traffic activity in the vicinity of schools at opening and closing times.
1: Well, Department of Education figures show that 33,747 students are attending primary and secondary schools across Donegal, 19,052 at primary level and 14,695 at secondary level. 2,136 are starting their school journeys in junior infant classes, while 2,531 first-year students are starting secondary school this week. The government is being urged to prioritise low-wage households in the budget. Social Justice Ireland wants a cost-of-living budget to focus on long-term steps to help those on the lowest incomes whose buying power is eroded. It wants the PAYE and personal tax credits to rise by €5 per week to ensure all workers benefit from any possible income tax changes. Social Justice Ireland research and policy analyst Michelle Murphy says people with disabilities also need support.
4: Government, in the programme for government, has committed to a cost-of-disability allowance, a cost-of-disability payment. So we would be looking at a weekly payment to be introduced in this budget of €20 a week, and that can be built upon in subsequent budgets. But it's really important that that commitment is delivered on in the budget in October.
1: New research shows that Donegal, one of the most affordable counties in the country in terms of buying houses, is still out of reach for many first-time buyers. Data from Chill Insurance compared the median first-time buyer home price in each county using CSO residential property price index figures with median local incomes from CSO earnings data. With more detail, here's Katie Gillen.
5: In Donegal, a single buyer now needs to earn more than €57,300 to buy a typical first home. The median income in Donegal is around €37,900, leaving a single buyer short by more than €20,000. Donegal is the fourth most affordable county in the country for first-time buyers, behind only Longford, Leitrim and Mayo. The five least affordable counties were all located in Leinster, with a single buyer needing to earn more than €90,000 to purchase a first home. The research also found that a single buyer earning the national median wage would fall short of the income required in every county. The link to the full report can be found on our website, highlandradio.com.
1: Safeguarding Ireland has launched a new awareness campaign this week aimed at reducing financial abuse, particularly in cases where people's capacity to manage their own money is reduced. More than 1,500 concerns of financial abuse are reported to the HSE each year. The true figure is believed to be much higher. Safeguarding Ireland chairperson Patricia Rickard-Clark says it's particularly important for at-risk adults who have frailty, dementia, an acquired brain injury, a serious illness or a disability.
6: It's really important that they are protected and that people understand that they have a right to have control of their money, etc. So just to give you an idea, there are more than 1,500 concerns of financial abuse reported to the HSE every year. But we're very aware that, of course, the rate of abuse is much higher.
1: And looking at the weather forecast on this Monday morning, bright to start with isolated showers, cloud increasing as the day goes on, scattered showers spreading eastward through the afternoon and into the evening. Top temperatures today lower than it's been recently, 14 to 16 degrees Celsius, in moderate to fresh westerly winds, occasionally strong along coasts early on in the day. That's Highland Radio News. 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

Fender, Olivia, Dean, Remy, and it's just about 10 minutes after 7 on a Monday the 31st of August. Best luck to everybody going back to school today. A lot went back last week, but there's a right few going back. And well done to everybody who took part in the Donegal Half Marathon yesterday. Hey, well done. Any sore feet this morning? Oh, my legs are a wee bit sore. Well done to you. That wasn't a bad day for it as well. Good morning to Francis Quinn and Leonard Kenny, Tom Fitzpatrick and Mike

0: 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Lee Gooch. 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

Lizzo, To Be Loved, 18 after 7. Well, good morning this morning to Cody McGarvey, starting St Union's colleagues today. Well, best of luck. And it comes in from Mum and Dad and Mason and Hallie. It's nice to get the first day over. Cody, you'll have a good one. Have a good one. And a warm welcome to all our first year students starting Mulroy College today. We can't wait to meet you all from everyone at Mulroy College. Hey, that comes in from the teachers. That's nice. That's nice. Morning, Nicola. I'm waving to you on the radio. There you go. How silly am I? What about this then? If you want to win over an Irish singleton, this is what it says in the news this morning, you need to be nice to staff. You need to be nice to staff, right? And you got to send a text when you get home and never watch the next episode without them. Anybody talking about episodes? What about the traitors last night? Hey, nice to see somebody from Donegal in there. A little bit of a mix from Mini Sean Culdaff. We'll have more on that in Showbiz just before 8 o'clock. 8 and 10 amid 2. This is going back now about Irish singletons. Checking someone's social media accounts before agreeing to a first date. A little bit of investigation, a little bit of snooping about the place. While 3 and 10 say they wait at least 3 months into a relationship before posting anything online. Oh,

Bastille is creeping up to 26 minutes after 7 on the old Monday, the 31st of August. Hard to believe September tomorrow. The time's flying. Hey, what about the cinema? Do you like to go to the cinema? Do you like to go to the cinema a little bit cheaper? Well, film fans can get tickets for €4 next weekend as part of National Cinema Day. Ooh, the initiative has been extended across 2 days this year. After 200,000 people took part last year, tickets will be available on Saturday and Sunday for movies including The Incomer starring Donald Gleeson, The Death of Robin Hood starring Hugh Jackman, Ridley Scott, The Dog Stars, and there'll also be a special preview screening of Bad Apple starring Saoirse Ronan, and tickets are priced at

0: Mark. Hurry up, I'm waiting.
1: He's very impatient, that guy. Mayan Smith, Stay If You Want to Dance. 29 after 7. News on the way with Donald Cavan. Then we've got the secret sound. You know, we're still, you know where we're at today? €2,550. It's on its way.
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1: Good morning, the time is 7.30. Going to pass you over to News Desk to Donald Cavanagh. Good morning, Donald.
8: Thank you, Lee. Good morning. Ballots cast by SIP2 public service workers are being counted today at Liberty Hall in Dublin. It'll be discovered whether or not members have voted to take industrial action up to and including strike. It's over the dispute about what the union says has been little or no engagement from government regarding fresh public sector pay talks. The union expects the motion to be passed overwhelmingly. Motorists are being urged to be cautious on Donegal's roads this week as schools fully reopen after the summer break. A 24-hour nationwide speed enforcement operation is taking place today. It began at midnight as part of National Slowdown Day. It's aimed at promoting safer driving and reducing speed-related collisions, particularly in the vicinity of schools. Meanwhile, Department of Education figures show 33,747 students attending schools across Donegal this week, 19,052 at primary level and 14,295 at post-primary level. The government's being urged to prioritise low-wage households in the budget. Social Justice Ireland wants a cost-of-living budget to focus on long-term steps to help those on the lowest incomes whose buying power is eroded. It wants the PAYE and personal tax credits to rise by €5 a week to ensure all workers benefit from any possible income tax changes. New research shows that Donegal, one of the most affordable counties in the country for first-time buyers, is still out of reach for many of them. Data from Chill Insurance compared the median first-time buyer home price in each county using the CSO's Residential Property Price Index with median local incomes from CSO earnings data. It found in Donegal a single person would need to be earning over €57,000 before they're in a position to take out a mortgage. And Safeguarding Ireland has launched a new awareness campaign this week aimed at reducing financial abuse, particularly in cases where people's capacity to manage their own money is reduced. More than 1,500 concerns of financial abuse are reported to the HSE every year. The true figure is believed to be much higher. Safeguarding Ireland says it's particularly important for at-risk adults who have frailty, dementia, acquired brain injury, serious illness or disability. And the weather forecast for this Monday morning, bright to start with isolated showers, cloud increasing as the day goes on, scattered showers spreading eastward during the afternoon and into the evening. Top temperatures today 14 to 16 degrees Celsius in moderate to fresh westerly winds, occasionally strong along coasts, particularly early in the day. 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We're back with news in full at 8 o'clock.
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0: Karen Ramirez and Looking for Love, 24 minutes away from 8 Monday morning. Good morning to you. Hi to Tina Murr. Thanks for your WhatsApp, 086 60 25,000. You can text or WhatsApp or get us on socials if you want to share it this morning. Play a request for our wonderful grandson, Charlie Key Moore Killigordon, who is starting the Royal and Prior Revue today. Best of luck from Nana Moore. So, Charlie, have a great day, and best of luck to everybody that's getting the bus this morning or making their way to school. Have a good one. Time for this.
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0: So we have €2,550. A lot of money there if you can tell us what this is. Mm-hmm, that is it. Last week we had pulling the rack of a dishwasher out, starting the lawnmower, old dial telephone, you know, putting the receiver down, adding sound on a big old calculator, spinning the drum here, the Highland Radio drum. We're going to be doing that this week. Friday, €2,000 to give away. Greg's got 10. Opening a picnic box, cooler box. What do you think this is? What do you think it is? Do you fancy giving us a call? 074-9125,000. We've got €2,550. A lot of cash.

0: Teddy Swims and Mr. Know-It-All. Well, we have €2,550. We got Brendan Delap and Letterkenny on line two. Let's pop on over to line one. In our draw, we have Jared Corran. Jared, good morning to you.
1: How are you getting on, Lee? How are things?
0: Not so bad at all. Brand new, fresh out week here. Did you take part in the Donegal Half Marathon yesterday? Anything? Did you do anything mad over the weekend?
1: No, I did not, but I was away on Saturday. I was away cycling on Saturday. We've done a Cooley Thriller, it was on in Carlingford. It was like a 50k cross country marathon racing, like, you know. So,
0: wow.
1: Good crack.
0: That was good crack. So, when did you get back from there? Carlingford, that would have been lovely. That would have been lovely scenery and stuff.
1: We actually stayed that night. We stayed on Saturday night. I'm sure we'd be rude not to go for a couple of pints.
0: Well, I think you deserved it after 50k. Good on you, Jared. Well, you see, now you have all your money spent because you had a couple of old pints there at the weekend and stuff. So a fresh now start to the week. We got €2,550. It's the right bit of money. Have a listen to this, Jared. See what you make of it. What do you make of that now, Jared?
1: I've been thinking about it for the past lot of weeks now. You know, I was in the kitchen and I was making myself a wee coffee, a wee Nespresso coffee machine. So that's what I think it is. But it's an old horrible sound you play when people get it wrong. So I'm hoping I don't hear that today, nor.
0: Well, after your legs will be tired this morning now, and now a bit of an old coffee machine going there in the morning time. Definitely do not want to hear that horrible sound, as you said it. Jared, it's not right, but come here.
1: That's it.
0: Well done on the weekend.
1: No bother.
0: Good man. Thanks, Jared. Try again another
1: time,
0: sir.
1: Thanks very much, Lee. Good luck.
0: Pleasure. Good luck.
1: I'll do.
0: And good man. All right, then. And we're heading to Letterkenny. Staying in Letterkenny, we've got Brendan Delap. Brendan, good morning to you.
2: Morning, Lee. How you doing?
0: You didn't cycle 50k at the weekend or do half a marathon or nothing like that?
2: Well, no, but I was out helping them do it, so
0: well,
2: even worse.
0: Well, sure, there you go. A great turnout, Brendan. Great turnout.
2: A big turnout, yeah, very big turnout.
0: And the weather held good
2: turnout.
0: As well. Good, good. Well,
2: it held up good to half 10 and then the clouds opened and bombarded everybody with a big shower of rain, but not too bad.
0: Well, it's not too bad when you're actually out in it then, I suppose. I know it's a long enough out route too, but once you're out running, you don't really mind. If you had to start off running, you'd be going, I don't know about this, but when it was dry at the start, it wasn't too bad.
2: That's the big thing, Lee. If you look out the window and it's wet, you think, I'm not going out. Once you go out, say, why was I not out, you know?
0: Yeah, you get on with it then, don't you? Well, you'd have clocked up a few steps yesterday. Now, I want you to all attention on this one, Brendan. Have a listen to this. Right bit of money there, Brendan. What do you think it is?
2: I think it's an electric charger been plugged into a car. Because I'm going by the clue you gave, something to start, you know.
0: Right.
2: So, I don't know.
0: You're paying attention then, Brendan. Oh! It's not what you wanted to hear first thing in the morning. I know it was sore. I can feel the pain myself.
2: That was sore.
0: Brendan, come here. Thanks very much. And well done over the weekend. Good luck to you. And well done. Well done. Well done to all the team. That was Brendan Delap and Larkin. And of course, we had Jared Corran in our draw this morning.
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0: Puccini and Last Request. Good morning. Could you wish your daughter Shannon Ward from Mineleck and Crawley a very happy 18th birthday? Say, hey, have a great day. We're so proud of you. Love you loads. And this comes in from Mum Helen and Dad Michael, of course, and your brother Michael and sister Ava. And Michael, our youngest, who is starting Fubble Skull Gador today. Big day there. Hey, thanks, Lee. Pleasure. If you're looking for a job, here's Highland Radio's Job Spot.
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0: Castle on the Hill. Hope your Monday morning is going good. Hi to Charlie and Thomas McCauley. They're twins from Lifford who are starting their first year at St. Columbus College. And it comes in from Grandad Tommy and Joan. Hey, thanks for your WhatsApp. 086 60 25,000. 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
0: Well, we'd have to talk about the Traitors, wouldn't we? A Donegal woman has officially been confirmed as one of the 23 players on the Traitors Ireland Series 2, which was returned to RTE last night. Edel McDade, 44, is the software operations lead from Culdaffin, and Nishon, who works with Core Systems. And Leitrim, all my dreams have come true. This is what she says. I'm on the Traitors, she posted on her Facebook page. And as we say, Series 2 of Traitors Ireland has returned with a little bit of a twist. Viewers were introduced to 23 contestants in last night's first episode. Did you get to watch it? And they're hoping to win the prize, including a singer, songwriter, an actor, a psychotherapist, and an assistant professor. Ooh, some big guns in there. Siobhan McSweeney told the three traitors who were initially chosen that they have to pick a fourth.
2: Well, do you know what? I did say that the traitor selection was not finished.
3: Yes.
2: You're going to decide who will be joining you here as the fourth traitor. Now, you will not meet them here tonight, but they will have a big part of the proceedings, as they will have the final say on who will be murdered tonight.
0: I'll give you the heebie-jeebies. It sounds good. Lola Young's continued her bid to surprise audiences over the weekend. She made an unannounced appearance at the high-profile Reading Festival in the UK. Earlier this week, she made a surprise appearance on the main stage at Electric Picnic, delivering an upbeat performance of her song Messy. Haven't played it in a long time. I have to play it after 8 now, wouldn't I?
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1: Good morning, it's 8 o'clock. Donal Kavanagh at the news desk. The result of a ballot on industrial action by public service workers in SIPTU is expected by mid-afternoon. The count gets underway at 11 this morning at Liberty Hall after members voted on possible action as a result of what the union says is the government's failure to make a concrete offer in relation to pay following the expired public sector wage deal. SIPTU Deputy General Secretary Adrian Kane says it's up to the government to sort out the dispute.
2: We will be meeting with the representative bodies across the public sector within our own union and talking to sister unions in the public sector over the coming weeks to outline what the nature of this strike industrial action would look like. I would say, to finish, that the ball is now in the government's court in terms of what it's prepared to do.
1: Motorists are being urged to be cautious on Donegal's roads this week as schools fully reopen after the summer break. A 24-hour nationwide speed enforcement operation is underway. It began at midnight as part of National Slowdown Day. It's aimed at promoting safer driving and reducing speed-related collisions. With more, here's Ruth O'Connell.
3: National Slowdown Day coincides with the first full week of schools reopening across the country when there will be higher volumes of traffic on the roads. An Garda Síochána, in partnership with the Road Safety Authority and other stakeholders, will carry out the speed enforcement operation. This time, there will also be a specific focus in relation to traffic activity in the vicinity of schools at opening and closing times.
1: Department of Education figures, meanwhile, show that 33,747 students attending schools across Donegal, 19,052 at primary level and 14,695 at secondary level. 2,136 children are starting their school journeys in junior infant classes, while 2,531 first-year students are beginning secondary school. The government is being urged to prioritise low-wage households in the budget. Social Justice Ireland wants a cost-of-living budget to focus on long-term steps to help those on the lowest incomes whose buying power is eroded. It wants the PAYE and personal tax credit to rise by €5 per week to ensure all workers benefit from any possible income tax changes. Social Justice Ireland research and policy analyst Michelle Murphy says people with disabilities also need support, and a promise previously made by government must now be delivered.
4: Government, in the programme for government, has committed to a cost of disability allowance, a cost of disability payment. So we would be looking at a weekly payment to be introduced in this budget of €20 a week, and that can be built upon in subsequent budgets. But it's really important that that commitment is delivered on in the budget in October.
1: New research shows that Donegal is one of the most affordable counties in the country for first-time buyers, but is still out of reach for many. Data from Chill Insurance compared median first-time buyer home prices in each county using CSO Residential Property Price Index figures with median local incomes, again from CSO earnings data. With more detail, here's Katie Gillen.
5: In Donegal, a single buyer now needs to earn more than €57,300 to buy a typical first home. The median income in Donegal is around €37,900, leaving a single buyer short by more than €20,000. Donegal is the fourth most affordable county in the country for first-time buyers, behind only Longford, Leitrim and Mayo. The five least affordable counties were all located in Leinster, with a single buyer needing to earn more than €90,000 to purchase a first home. The research also found that a single buyer earning the national median wage would fall short of the income required in every county. The link to the full report can be found on our website, highlandradio.com.
1: And Safeguarding Ireland has launched a new awareness campaign this week aimed at reducing financial abuse, particularly in cases where people's capacity to manage their own money is reduced. More than 1,500 concerns of financial abuse are reported to the HSE every year. The true figure is believed to be much higher. Safeguarding Ireland chairperson Patricia Rickard-Clark says it's especially important for at-risk adults who have frailty, dementia, acquired brain injury, serious illness or disability.
6: It's really important that they are protected and that people understand that they have a right to have control of their money, etc. So just to give you an idea, there are more than 1,500 concerns of financial abuse reported to the HSE every year. But we're very aware that, of course, the rate of abuse is much higher.
1: And looking at the weather forecast for this Monday morning, and Met Aaron tell us it'll be a bright start with isolated showers. The cloud will increase though during the day, with scattered showers spreading eastwards in the afternoon and evening. Top temperatures 14 to 16 degrees Celsius in moderate to fresh westerly winds, particularly strong at times along the coast early in the day. And that's Highland Radio News. 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
7: Thanks, Donal.
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7: Monday morning sport is good morning to Chris Ashmore. Chris, good morning.
13: Good morning, Lee. There was one game in the SSE Electricity League Premier Division yesterday and Derry City led champions Shamrock Rovers 3-1 at half-time, but had to be content with a 3-3 draw at the Ryan McBride Brandywell Stadium. So Rovers are 5 points clear at the top and have played a game less than second place St Patrick's Athletic. Derry are sixth. City's interim manager Mark Connolly, though, was full of praise for his players.
14: The players are giving absolutely everything. They've bought in, they've done exactly what we're trying to say. We should have went 4-4 or 5-1 up.
15: Yep.
14: Like it's these moments, you know, you can't, the goals we've given up are we need to work on it, which we will work on. Effort, I can't for one second, I will not question anyone's effort. They've been incredible. What a group of boys.
13: Well, in England, the Premier League weekend draws to a close at Villa Park this evening with the meeting of Aston Villa and Arsenal. Meanwhile, Chelsea's promising start to the season continued with a 4-3 win against Brighton yesterday afternoon. New signing Emi Martinez made his debut for the home side in goals, and Chelsea boss Alonso says he's looking forward to the impact that the Argentinian keeper will have.
16: He has been in the building for 48 hours. So now we will have the whole week to prepare for the next one, and day by day we will feel his presence because he has this charisma, this aura to influence and to have a very positive connection with the rest of the team.
13: A Bruno Fernandes hat-trick helped Manchester United to their first victory of the new campaign as they eased to a 5-2 success against Ipswich. Sunderland beat Fulham 1-0. Leeds and Bradford played out a 1-1 draw. And the Scottish Premiership Rangers beat Aberdeen 1-0. Hibernian overcame Dundee 2-1. And St Mirren and Motherwell drew 3-3. In junior soccer here in Donegal, the Donegal Junior League's Brian McCormick Cup competition got underway yesterday. Balbuffet United beat Capri Rovers 2-1 in a local derby, which was one of the standout fixtures. In Inishowen, Alia beat Quigley's Point Swifts 5-4 in a thriller in the Clubman Shirts League Cup. All the junior scores can be found in the sports section of our website, highlandradio.com, where you'll also find reaction to the start of the FAI National League. Bonagie were held to a draw by Home Farm. Cockhill Celtic drew with Merview United, and Letterkenny Rovers lost to Salt Hill. On to Gaelic games, and in the Donegal Ladies Senior Football Championship, Naomh Mura beat Naomh Connell by 2:15 to 3:5. Mayville were 4:12 to 3:8 winners against Éireann Ballyshannon, and Len Finn defeated St Eunan's by 3:14 to 5 points. In the Intermediate Championship, Inform, Naomh Columba and Ardra had big wins over Downings and Buncrana respectively, while Killybegs edged out Gwydor. In hurling, the 2026 Donegal Senior Hurling Final will be a repeat of last year's decider between Setanta and St Eunan's. The reigning champion Setanta booked their spot in the final following a big win against Sean McCool's, while St Eunan's were much too strong for Burt. In the Derry Senior Football Championship yesterday evening, O'Donovan Rossa had an impressive 2:21 to 1:15 win over Slot Neil. Earlier, Glen beat Banagher by 2:20 to 4:7, and Balahi defeated St Canice's of Dungiven by 1:21 to 2:8. And in the Donegal GAA big draw last night, Anne Duffin, who lives in Mayo but who is from Ardra, won the first prize of €250,000. In athletics, the 2026 Donegal Half Marathon was held in Letterkenny yesterday with a great turnout, and Finn Valley's Dermot Keogh and Nuala Boss were the first man and woman home respectively in 1 hour, 11 minutes and 49 seconds, and 1 hour, 22 minutes and 24 seconds. Around 1,000 took part in what was a very well organised event, and the relay race was also a big, big success. Meanwhile, a new personal best time of 1 minute 58.5 0.06 seconds has moved Sophie O'Sullivan into second place on the Irish all-time 800 metres list after a fine run in Italy. In motorsport, Toyota's Sammy Pajari and co-driver Marco Salminen of Finland made World Rally Championship history by winning Rally Paraguay and becoming the first crew whose first three WRC wins have come consecutively. Josh McAleen and Owen Tracy were sixth. In tennis, Novak Djokovic was eliminated in the first round of the US Open. The 24-time Grand Slam champion fell to a 3-2 defeat against the Argentinian Mariano Narbonne in New York. In golf, Scottie Scheffler has claimed the Tour Championship with a 4-under par final round of 66 in Atlanta. Rory McIlroy signed off on a round of 69 to finish as one of seven players in a tie for fourth. Finally, a team has been forced to concede a cricket match in Northern Ireland because of a broken printer. According to reports on BBC Northern Ireland, Ballyspallon were playing Eglinton in the Northwest Cricket Union Premier League on Saturday when rain stopped play. Overs were set to be lost and officials declared that the Duckworth-Lewis-Stern method was to be calculated. However, a broken printer meant that the sheet could not be produced, and as a result, under the rules, visiting Eglinton team were awarded the victory.
7: There is nothing worse than the printer jams, isn't it?
13: Well, that's a first, isn't it?
7: God almighty. Come here. You had a good run yesterday, Donegal, a half marathon.
13: Great. All credit to the organisers. Big turnout. Weather was perfect at the start. Bit of rain coming in.
7: That kept you cool,

It's 15 after 8. Hope your Monday morning's going good. Hey, to our grandson, Harris Doherty from Cavan, who's starting preschool today. Hey, Harris and Cavan, good morning to you. Wishing him all the very best from Granny and Grandad Doherty. Hope to see you at the weekend. Ah, that'll be lovely. And hi to Zara O'Donnell on the first day at Collisha Alley, and for Clodagh, Killian and Casey, all back at school this week. Lots of love from Nana and Grandad. Thanks, Lee. Pleasure. Massive shout out to Emily Rose on her first day at school, with lots of love from Mum and Dad, and her little brother TJ. We're making fresh pancakes here at the minute for breakfast while listening to Lee. Hey, you're making me hungry. You're making me hungry. And good morning to Brian McDade. Thanks for your voice note this morning. He says, hi to Noah. He met Noah yesterday doing a bit of shopping. Anyway, says a big shout out to Noah and to Shan Sailor in Armour Island. Shan's got a big day today. Well, it's a new chapter, isn't it? He's in the hub in Dunloe, and you're going to have a mighty bit of crack there, let me tell you. If you're celebrating your birthday today, happy birthday. Celebrate with Richard Gere. He's 77. Pretty Woman, Officer and a Gentleman, and Chicago. Van Morrison, hey, he is 81 today. Who else have we got? Chris Tucker, he's 55. Born in Atlanta. He's the comedian, of course, actor. He played Detective James Carter, was it? In Rush Hour films.

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Molly Murs and Wrapped Up. Is it only me or do you find this morning actually flying very fast? Is it because we're all so busy? Hey, best of luck to Charlie and Thomas McCauley, twins from Lifford, who's starting first years to Columbus. Hey, from all the gang, and good morning, Lee. Corey O'Hagan from Ramelton. Good luck today on your first day at secondary school in Mulford. And it comes in from Rosaline, Brendan and Danielle, Mark and Adam. Best wishes to Corey O'Hagan at Mulford. Love from Granny Connolly. Hey, there you go. And there was another wee one that kind of sneaked in there. Oh, this one, I don't know if you're in the Kilmacrenan area. This came in a little bit earlier from Raymond. He says, could you please ask your listeners in Kilmacrenan area if they're experiencing low water pressure this morning? Anybody in Kilmacrenan experiencing low water pressure, or is it just Raymond that has a little issue? Maybe it's all round. Let us know. 0860 25000, or you can give us a call. This girl did a little surprise visit spot in Reading Festival at the weekend. She also did Electric Picnic. Here's Messi. Haven't played for ages.

0: Messy, Lonely Young, 28 after it. Hey to Emma Boner from Priesttown and Convoy. First day at Deal College. Have a great day and into the future. Have the best of luck. Lots of love from Granny and Granddad in Carrigans. Lee, did the draw for the €2,000 take place somewhere? It sure did. Ah, you didn't win. Well, you have another chance this Friday. And Greg's giving away $10,000 as well.
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0: Good morning, the time is 8.30. Going to pass you over to news desk to Donal Kavanagh. Good morning, Donal.
8: Thank you, Lee. Good morning. The European Commission has decided to remove Brazil from the list of countries authorised to export certain meat products, including beef, to the European Union. Midlands Northwest MEP Kieran Mullooly is describing the decision as a significant victory for European consumers and farmers. He says the decision vindicates the concerns raised by farmers and food safety experts. The decision can be appealed by Brazil in 2 years' time. The result of a ballot on industrial action by public service workers in SIPTU is expected by mid-afternoon. The count gets underway at Liberty Hall at 11 this morning. Members have been voting on possible action as a result of what the union says is the government's failure to make a concrete offer in relation to pay following the expiry of the public sector wage deal. Motorists are being urged to be cautious on Donegal's roads this week as schools fully reopen after the summer break. A 24-hour nationwide speed enforcement operation is now underway. It began at midnight as part of National Slowdown Day. It's particularly aimed at vicinities around schools. Meanwhile, Department of Education figures show that 33,747 students and pupils are attending primary and post-primary schools across Donegal, 19,052 at primary level and 14,695 at post-primary level. The government's being urged to prioritise low-wage households in the budget. Social Justice Ireland wants a cost-of-living budget to focus on long-term steps to help those on the lowest incomes whose buying power is being eroded. It wants the PAYE and personal tax credits to rise by €5 a week to ensure all workers benefit from any possible income tax changes. And new research shows that Donegal is one of the most affordable counties in the country for first-time buyers, but a first-time home is still out of reach for many. Data from Chill Insurance comparing medium first-time home prices in each county and median local incomes using CSO data in both instances show that a single person in Donegal would have to earn over €57,000 if they were to get a mortgage to buy a first home. And the weather forecast, a bright start this morning with isolated showers, cloud increasing through the day with scattered showers spreading eastwards in the afternoon and evening. Top temperatures 14 to 16 degrees Celsius in moderate to fresh westerly winds. That's Highland Radio News. We're back with news in full at 9 o'clock.
0: Thanks, Donal.

0: good luck to Sophie McDade Remelton. First day at secondary school today. Comes in from your cousins, Abigail Zenon and Miley. And best of luck comes in from Granny and Grandad today if you're starting off now today for the first day. Best luck to you. It'll fly in. Let's have a jump into fact of the day. We've got that secret sound in a moment or two. €2,550. It didn't go earlier. Still there for the taking. Fact of the day. Certain frog species can survive being frozen during the winter by stopping their hearts and later thawing out when temperatures rise. There you go. Laughter can improve overall physical fitness and flexibility. Yeah, might burn a few carbs, would it? In Africa, hippopotamuses have killed more people than any other animal. Fact of the day.
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0: Well, it's a bright start today with a few isolated showers in places. A cloud will increase through the day with scattered showers spreading eastwards during the afternoon and evening. Temperatures 14 to 17 degrees, a little bit of a drop then.
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0: €2,550. That is The Secret Sound. What do you think it is? Gerard Corin Ardra was on this morning just after 7:30. He was up early and says it was a coffee machine. You know, one of the Nespresso's coffee machine. He thought it was one of those. Maybe the wee caps, is it? The coffee things, no? The wee pods, that's what they call them. Brendan Delap from Letterkenny says connecting the charging point into the electric car. Ach, Brendan, after all your good work at the weekend, it wasn't just right. What do you think it is? €2,550. Do you want to give it a call? Go on, give us a call. You never know. You're probably thinking away, you know what it could be? Guess we call then 074 91 25000.

0: her own. I get the job done. The Giver, 18 minutes away from 9 o'clock. I nearly said 8 there, didn't I? Well, Secret Sound, €2,550. Got Patrick Doherty in Dublin on line 2. Let's head on over to Newton first of all. Got Mary Tully. Good morning, Mary.
1: Oh, good morning, my good morning.
0: Well, good on you. The coverage might be just the best, and you might be breaking up a wee bit, so I am going to... No, you're okay. You're sounding better now. Just...
1: I'm all right there now. I can hear you
0: cleaner
1: now.
0: Oh, you're sounding sweet. Here we go, Mary. Have a listen to this. I'm going to turn it up here. Jesus. Here we go. Now, Mary, for $2,500, well, it's over that plus an extra 50 on top of that. What do you think it is?
1: Oh, dear God, bless my sweat flashing off me. But anyway, lady, I've been on my mind a while, whatever. I'm on my day anyway, whatever. Win or lose, I don't care, whatever.
0: Right.
1: I was drinking out of a plastic bottle with the cracking noise, and then when you sit it in the table, then the cracking noise goes back out of it like a dimple.
0: Well, I've caught it anyway, because the coverage is just breaking up a wee bit. Don't you worry, Mary. I got it answered. So it's drinking out of a plastic bottle and putting it down on the table and that, Mary. Unfortunately, we're not going to be opening the bottle of champagne for you today, Mary. But come here, thanks for giving it a wee go.
1: Oh, no. I wouldn't crack anyway, the bottle of champagne.
0: I know. Bit early in the morning. Mary, thanks very much, Mary Tully and Newton, giving a cracking sound there with... Secret Sound. Let's head on down to Dublin. We got Patrick Doherty. Patrick, good morning to you.
2: Top of the morning, Lee.
0: Are you down in Dublin or from Dublin? Maybe you could be living up here. I'm not too sure. It's just as from...
2: I'm down in Dublin.
0: All right, good man. Is it that a Donegal accent I hear then? I'm assuming it is.
2: It is, yeah. From Ballymafay originally.
0: Oh, good man, good man. So you've tuned in a few times, heard this a right few times then, have you?
2: I have indeed, yeah.
0: Well, you're going to hear it another time. Now it's back to you, Patrick, in Dublin. What do you think it is originally from Balbafay?
2: I think it's a trip switch in the electric box. You know when you put the wrong wires together and the trip switch goes.
0: Ooh, very dangerous. So it does. Do you know, something maybe in the house that's maybe the washing machine's playing up a wee bit or something like that, or a toaster or something, and it flips the switch in the fuse board.
2: That's it, yeah.
0: Oh, it sounds like it. But it's not, Patrick. Come here. Thanks for giving it a go, Patrick.
2: I'll be honey.
0: You can try again another time. All right. That was Patrick Doherty from, originally from Balbafay in Dublin, living down there now. And Mark and Mary Tully as well from Newton. And the drinking out of a plastic bottle, not right. Maybe you have the right answer. Do you want to get in there? You can get in there tomorrow just after 7:30.
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0: Madonna, Sabrina Carpenter bring you Love 11 away from 9 o'clock. Good morning, happy 30th birthday to Dean Michael Henney. Enra Melton comes in from Leslie. Thank you, Lee. Hey, it's my pleasure.
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Gracie and That So True, playing that for Kian Knight of Malin, who starts first day at Carn Donna Community School. Have a great day from Patricia Anthony and Anya McLaughlin. Glenn Gadd, have a great day. I don't know if this is true or not. Well, it's in the news. Can you believe everything you hear? Well, they say it's good to have a lie-in at the weekend, then sometimes they say it's not. Well, a weekend lie-in is good for your heart. That's what they're telling us this morning anyway. New research has found hitting the snooze on your Saturday and Sunday can stave off high blood pressure and improve your health, heart. If you have the best plans, but then sure, if you have little toddlers running around, sure, they have a different wee plans, right? Don't they? Researchers at Korea University discovered an extra hour and 27 minutes of sleep at the weekend can help maintain a healthy blood pressure and lower your chance of developing hypertension by 9%. If you went over the hour and 27 minutes, what would happen? Maybe not, just ask that question.

0: gosh, there you have Olivia Dean. Be nice to each other. Me and you are going to, do you know, 1st of September tomorrow, we'll start being nice to each other. We're always getting on to
1: that. Yeah, I think so.
0: Do you know what they're saying in the news today? This is they say different things. They say a weekend lying is good for your heart. Do you get a chance now?
1: I don't. I think when you're used to getting up, it's hard to switch to lying. What me and Hudson do, because Ashley's working, is we have a lazy Saturday morning.
0: Oh, that's
1: like
0: nice.
1: We wake up at 8.
0: What time does Hudson get up now?
1: Oh, well, it depends
0: when he's
1: what
0: back
1: time
0: at school.
1: He's at the age now. Do you know when the kids are very young and say when they're 3 and you say, right, I'm going to keep you up an hour and then I'm going to have an hour lie in, but you keep them up an hour and they just wake up like the Antichrist at the same time and are like that the whole day. Well, he's of the age now whereby if he stays up an extra half hour, you might get that in the morning.
0: No,
1: but he's a boy now. He's in lazy mode. Now he's just like, get off your backside, you know.
0: But that doesn't actually work. I think you think, sure, if I keep them up an extra hour at night time, I'll benefit it in the morning time.
1: Not when they're very young, but as they get a little older.
0: What age are we chatting about here?
1: I think 5.
0: 5? No, what age is Noah? Noah's at 12 now, is he? 12? No, he's 11. He's 11, isn't he? He's 11 years old. And like those nights he goes to bed, and you know, whatever reason, he's late, right? And I'm thinking, God, we get the lie in. And then he's up at 6:30.
1: He's a brat.
0: Yeah, do you know what I'm thinking? But
1: your boys, today's their first day at school.
0: Yeah, Lee's away to Mulroy College today, so best luck to Lee. He'll be in school now and stuff.
1: He'll go in there and teach them a thing or two.
0: I don't know about that.
1: He will.
0: I hope he learns a lot, so that's what I'm hoping, you know. But it's just nice when, you know, they go back and they're happy and then...
1: Apparently they get jet lag now because they're on different time zones.
0: Social jet lag,
1: no,
0: is it?
1: No, jet lag from sleep. You know, when you go to sleep, when you wake up, and then you go back to school, and the teenagers have, it's like a form of jet lag they get.
0: But they say the first couple of weeks going back to school, they're going to be overly tired anyway, so we just have to be a wee bit easy on them, right?
1: No.
0: Yes, of course. Come
1: where
0: here,
1: are you going to get that patience from?
0: I don't know. We'll find it somewhere. I haven't found it yet. Good luck.
1: Anyway, wishing everyone going to school for the first time today a fabulous day. It's a big old day. Nerves are going to be there. But
0: well, sure, I know myself when I was going from a small school to a big school, the old butterflies would be in the belly and you didn't even know what and all of that. And
1: Hudson came back after the first day at big school. He says, is that it now? No.
0: I'm done.
1: That's just the start, son.
0: All right.
1: Thanks, Gooch. 9 o'clock. Let's get a news update. It's good morning to Donald Kavanagh.
2: Thank you, Greg. Good morning. The European Commission has decided to remove Brazil from the list of countries authorised to export certain meat products, including beef, to the European Union. Midlands Northwest MEP Kieran Mullooly says the decision vindicates the concerns raised by farmers and food safety experts. The decision can be appealed by Brazil in 2 years' time. Kieran Mullooly says this is a significant victory for European farmers and consumers.
3: From an Irish perspective, we are particularly pleased that the beef export business has been shut down. It wasn't safe. We said it wasn't safe. We knew they were using illegal animal growth promoters. We're looking at a 2-year period before this can be reviewed again. And at that point, I believe the European Parliament will have voted on the final Mercosur trade deal. And I don't know how any MEP could stand up and vote in favour of a deal which is already partially paralysed because of food safety issues.
2: Motorists are being urged to be cautious on Donegal's roads this week as schools fully reopen after the summer break. A 24-hour nationwide speed enforcement operation is underway. It began at midnight as part of National Slowdown Day. It's aimed at promoting safer driving and reducing speed-related collisions. With more, here's Ruth O'Connell.
4: National Slowdown Day coincides with the first full week of schools reopening across the country when there will be higher volumes of traffic on the roads. An Garda Síochána, in partnership with the Road Safety Authority and other stakeholders, will carry out the speed enforcement operation. This time, there will also be a specific focus in relation to traffic activity in the vicinity of schools at opening and closing times.
2: Department of Education figures show 33,747 registrations at schools across Donegal, 19,052 at primary level and 14,695 at post-primary level. Meanwhile, the number of children in classes of 35 pupils or more has increased. Figures show so-called supersized classes rose by 450 in the last academic year to over 2,200 nationwide. Classes of 30 or more are regarded as overcrowded. Donegal returned the third highest proportion of overcrowded classes in the state at 13.2%. Leitrim was the highest at 22.9%, 3 times the national average. A new research shows that Donegal is one of the most affordable counties in the country for first-time buyers, but is still out of reach for many. Data from Chill Insurance compared median first-time buyer home prices in each county and median local incomes in each county using CSO data. With the results for Donegal, here's Katie Gillen.
5: In Donegal, a single buyer now needs to earn more than €57,300 to buy a typical first home. The median income in Donegal is around €37,900, leaving a single buyer short by more than €20,000. Donegal is the fourth most affordable county in the country for first-time buyers, behind only Longford, Leitrim and Mayo. The five least affordable counties were all located in Leinster, with a single buyer needing to earn more than €90,000 to purchase a first home. The research also found that a single buyer earning the national median wage would fall short of the income required in every county. The link to the full report can be found on our website, highlandradio.com.
2: Weather forecast: a bright start today with isolated showers, cloud increasing through the day with scattered showers spreading eastwards in the afternoon and evening. Top temperatures 14 to 16 degrees Celsius in moderate to fresh westerly winds. 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
2: Hello and a very good morning. You're very welcome along to the programme. 4 minutes past nine on this Monday, the 31st of August. All right, Lee, you can leave now. This Monday, the 31st of August. Oh, we had a fantastic weekend. It's great to have you on. It's great to have you on board for another show, another week. We've got lots coming up on the programme today. A great variety of content for you. 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We're on YouTube at Highland Radio Ireland, so that means if it suits you now, if you're working at home or in the home, the children are back at school, you can put us on your big smart TV or your Fire Stick and watch the show for the next 2 hours. We're not on Facebook because they still have us banned. And this is what AI can do. I'll explain it to you in case you didn't hear. Just we had a news post about the opening of the crematorium, and it was flagged as being cryptocurrency fraud or something. Nothing to do with, by the way, just to be clear, nothing to do with the business. It just so happens that was the story. And AI flagged it and appealed it. So you're having a laugh, and unsuccessful. So we're off Facebook for 3 weeks. There you go. That's it. But anyway, we'll post the link from YouTube onto the Facebook as well, so you won't miss a thing. Right, let me see if I can switch these headphones, because the set of headphones here is broken, and I want to see if these ones work. 1, 2. Yep. Okay, that's a bit better. Right, let's get to the newspapers. We'll start with the Dairy People Donegal News. Ruthless crime bosses are now menacing families to collect €20,000 drug debts. It's been revealed users' parents are being threatened with violent scare tactics to intimidate them into paying the drugs' arrears, which range from €100 to €10,000, but can be double that figure. A well-known addiction rehab clinic has now warned that the gang's threats to collect the money are escalating dangerously. And we had that conversation with them too there quite some time ago, and it's only getting worse. But we don't actually really hear of the cases. And there are, you know, criminal damage of vehicles outside homes, or not exclusively, but it can happen. And we hear about, you know, the burning of a car or the smashing of windows or the slashing of tires. And sometimes it's just local or sometimes it's just random acts of, you know, criminal damage. But sometimes it can be connected with that. There's no doubt about it. I know it can be a very difficult topic to talk about, but we do know it is relatively widespread. Maybe it's something that you've been through and you can give us a bit of an insight, because the more I think we talk about things like that out in the open, the better the chances may be of us making some societal changes so that it stops into the future. So, but if you are one of those families that have been targeted by a drugs gang, for an example, over a debt that you're not personally responsible for, but they've held you responsible for, get in touch with us completely anonymously. You can give us a call on 074 91 25 000. It would be interesting to hear your story, even if it's only taken down and read out rather than you coming on air, because I think, you know, if we start putting some stories to the stories, it really might help in getting the message out there. I'll throw it open to you, no pressure. I understand the whole thing is based on intimidation, so speaking out might feel like the wrong thing to do, but I'll leave that up to you. 074 91 25 000 is the telephone number. 086 60 25 000 is the WhatsApp and the text. The stark warning of fatalities in the North's Health and Social Care Trust keeps cutting services to vulnerable people. It's been issued by the NIPSA, NIPSA, lead negotiator for health, Kevin Kelly. This is in the Derry News. If they keep cutting services, care plans, someone is going to get hurt or die. Fatalities are going to come because of these cuts, he added. On to the national newspapers now. And we were talking about going back to school, and it is great. I think children of all ages, they like a bit of structure in their lives. As someone who was a bit of a refuser at times, understand that it's not for everyone, but hopefully the majority have gone out there and have done very well. And fair play, by the way, to all the SNAs, all the teachers, all the bus drivers that are getting our young people to school as well. It takes an awful lot of them to keep the wheels moving. But unfortunately, and I really feel for teachers and class assistants and SNAs in this regard, the classes are very, very big in some cases. So the number of children in supersized classes of 35 or more has increased, despite average sizes in primary schools falling below 22 pupils for the first time this century. The strong downward trend in average class sizes has been driven by both a decline in birth rates and an increase in teaching staff. According to new figures published by the Department of Education, the number of children enrolled in mainstream classes fell by 8,380 in 2025-26 to 20,482, an annual decrease of 1.6%. 520,000. That makes it the decrease of 1.6%. The drop has resulted in the average number of pupils in classes in primary schools reaching 21.9, down from 22.2 in the previous school year. But there are a number of pupils. There are a number of pupils who are in classes of 30 or more. And guess which county is right up there at the very, very top? Yes, you've guessed it. It is County Donegal. Now, Leitrim is a peculiar one because I think this is to do perhaps more with the amount of schools and demographics and what have you. It's a low population as well. 22.9% of students there are in classes of 30 or more. In Donegal, it's 13.2%. And bar the shouting, that is the second highest in the country. There's one other county ahead of us. But in Donegal, there's a particular problem. Hopefully we might get a chat with John Boyle of the INTO actually to tease that out as to what the situation is and what the consequences. I can't hear you in these headphones. I'll sort that out in a moment though. Caroline, sorry, I'm speaking to there. So we don't know what the consequences of that might be. And it can be quite, I know of one particular case, let me just say it like that, where, you know, you'd have been of the view that your child was going into a class of baby infants and senior infants. You know, the school is too pupils short, they lose a teacher, and next thing you know, your child's in baby infants, senior infants, first and second class, which is a lot to ask of a teacher, isn't it? To try and have appropriate teaching for all of those different age groups. Well, there you go. Less than a third of home care packages are being directly provided by the health service, executive figures show, with more than 5,300 people waiting for support in their homes or extra care hours. This is in the Irish Times today. With demand for home care increasing, so the proportion of older people in the population grows, or as it grows, an opposition TD accused the government of creating a situation in which nursing homes are viewed as the viable.

of the total. Now, I would love maybe someone in health to give me a bit of an insight into this, because there's two stories here in one story. So the papers say more than two-thirds of home care packages are outsourced to third parties, and that's the headline as if it's a bad thing. But my understanding is down in Dublin or that area, for an example, you can have a very short wait because they can outsource it straight away to other companies. Up here, my understanding is either we prefer to do it in-house or there is not enough third-party providers to cover our needs, or the budgets aren't there. I mean, there was a time where the budget last year had ran out quite early in the year. So maybe someone in health can give me an insight into it. Like, to be honest with you, personally, it might not be good value for money, but if it's third-party care packages and people are getting their care, okay, well, that's what working on the East Coast. Maybe it should work better up here. So what's going on? Is it a lack of third-party providers here? Is it a policy of the Western and Northwestern region not to employ third parties and do it in-house, or has the money run out? What's the situation? Why do we, in this part of the world, represent such a large percentage of the waiting list nationally? As I say, we'll try and find that out ourselves, but maybe there's someone listening there, and I'm sure there is, that has a greater insight, because it's as I say, the paper's framing, I think it looks like it's framing third-party care as a bad thing or a notable thing, but I think if we could get more of that up here, we'd have people waiting a less amount of time, and surely that would be a good thing. No. On to the Irish Daily Mail now, and calls for a total ban on sunbeds in Ireland are growing, and it is understood the government will come to a decision on the matter when the Dáil returns after the summer break. What's your views in relation to this? I think really we've got two groups of people, or three groups really. I think we've got those that are fans of sunbeds, and they for the most part are adults, and they want to take a risk. That's what they want to do. Obviously, then we've got the sunbed business owners who have a vested interest in this. And then there's the rest of the population who perhaps are nonplussed, and when they hear of the increase in risk by the use of a sunbed, they'd go, well, of course, ban that. You know, so I don't know how all that's going to settle. But the Coalition recently published the Sunbeds Public Consultation Report as part of its commitment to explore ways to finally ban commercial sunbed use. The report sets out views received from health workers, members of the public, NGOs and other stakeholders. The public consultation, launched in the summer of last year, received over 9,000 responses from Irish residents. The newly formed Coalition Against Sunbeds has called for a total ban on sunbeds, which it points out directly causes 5% of all melanoma skin cancers in Ireland. The group says that banning sunbeds would help to save lives by decreasing risk factors for melanoma, and also save the health service an estimated €9.7 million per year in costly cancer treatments. So, I mean, that is a convincing argument, isn't it? 5% of cancers, specific cancers caused by sunbed use, the cost to the state almost €10 million. Or is it nannying? Those same people might say, well, stuff you, I'm going to go out and rub baby oil all over myself and lie out in the sun all summer, because, you know, that's effectively a natural sunbed, though it's obviously sunbeds are much more dangerous in different ways. I don't know. What do you think? As I say, I think it's going to fall down to the three groups, those that use them, those that run them, and the rest who see that figure and go, well, of course they shouldn't be, allowed. The Irish Daily Mirror this morning: police investigating a suspected murder have urged the public not to speculate about the incident. A suspect has been arrested on suspicion of murder and attempted murder after the victim's body was discovered beside a seriously injured young girl at a property in Dungannon, County Tyrone, on Saturday. In a statement, the police said there is no ongoing threat to the public. The wounded child remains in a critical condition at the Children's Hospital in Belfast following the incident on the Lissenhull Road. A woman who was also in the house on the same road suffered non-life-threatening injuries and has been discharged from hospital. Detective Chief Inspector Robinson, the PSNI's major investigation team, said the body of a man was discovered inside a home on that road at around 11 a.m. on Sunday. And they're saying they have info. They're not releasing it. Don't speculate. I think some people, you do see that quite a bit, and it actually does spark speculation. I think really what they should try and do is find a way to release as much information that doesn't

0: respect the investigation, but actually then stops any speculation, because now I'm curious as to what people might be speculating about, and I think that's kind of counterintuitive. And we talk about how difficult it is to become a homeowner in this day and age, and a solo first-time buyer, so that's, in other words, if you just want to live on your own, you don't want to buy a house with anyone, a solo first-time buyer needs up to €108,000 annually to buy a home in County Dublin. You also need a salary of €101,000 in Wicklow and €100,000 in Kildare. In Donegal, the figure is €57,000. So if you're on your own, you'd need to be earning at least €57,000 before you... And I presume you'd also, and it doesn't say in the article, I presume at that time you'd also have had to accumulate a deposit as well. So, I don't know. There was another report last week, wasn't there, that suggested that a large majority of young people now don't think they'll ever own their own home. But anyway, that was a run through the newspapers. Here is how you get in touch with the show if you want to have your say.
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0: Right, welcome back to the programme. A lot of stuff happened over the weekend, which we'll be catching up on over the course of this show, including a deeply concerning fish kill in the Crannagh River. Let's go to Kieran Fitzgerald for a secretary of Bunkranagh Anglers Association. Good morning, Kieran.
6: Morning, Greg. How are you?
0: I'm all right. It was some of your members that discovered this fish kill. Talk to me about what they came across.
6: Well, we've over 60 juveniles in our club, probably the most in the Northwest. And the last week of the summer holidays, a group of children went down to go fishing on the Crannagh River. And when they went down to the river, there were dead fish and dying fish along a stretch below the Irish water treatment plant. And it's a devastating scene. We're livid, because it's not the first time this has happened. It's not the first time it's happened in the area. Our spawning area on the Crannagh River was basically wiped out.
0: Just to focus on that for a second, Kieran, because it's terrible that this happened, but fish reproduce and you can sort of come back from that. But when the spawning cycle is broken, or when the spawning area, because these are often returning fish, depending on the type of fish they are, but when that starts getting interfered with, the very future of the fish population in that river starts coming into serious question. Am I correct?
6: You're absolutely correct. And we're hanging by a thread. Wild salmon another migratory fish and native trout and everything else are hanging by a thread on a lot of Irish rivers, but particularly the Crannagh. And the reason is, well, one of the main reasons on the Crannagh is we've had repeated, you know, pollution events that have, you know, damaged and killed our fish. And I want those children to be able to take their children down to go fishing, you know, in 10, 20, 30 years' time. And it's an existential crisis. You know, we're looking at the survival of the species, you know, at the moment.
0: Yeah, when you hear of juvenile salmon and brown trout as well, but particularly the salmon, as you say, they're migratory. They come up the river, they spawn, then they head out and come back and all that type of stuff. I've seen it myself in a river where they decided to do a little bit of irrigation work and interfered with the spawning grounds, and that was it. It was finished. It never, ever recovered. This is a different threat.
6: The rivers are very sensitive. You know, the rivers are very sensitive. Now, I will say, I have to thank Inland Fisheries Ireland. They were on scene within 4 minutes after I rang them.
0: Right.
6: They've taken samples. They've sent them away for analysis. They're following, you know, a direct line of inquiry on this. And we want, you know, I want to see this in court. I want litigation. You know, I don't want to hear lessons learned. And I don't want to hear, you know, we're very sorry, it'll never happen again. I want serious fines and heads to roll over this, because it has a devastating effect on the whole ecosystem.
0: Okay, Kieran, thanks very much for that. And not actually, what we should factor in as well is the young anglers seeing that. It's not very pleasant for them at all. We're talking as sort of grown-ups with a bit of life experience. They've actually just landed on that, and it must have, you know, it's very upsetting for them, I'd imagine, because
6: absolutely
0: there's a respect to the animals, it's a respect to the fish that's built into angling as well, as ironic it might be to non-anglers to hear that. But, you know, catch and release, and, you know, no abuse of the fish until you put it back into the water, etc. So to see fish in that state, not easy for them. All right, Kieran, thank you. Kieran Fitzgerald, Secretary of Buncrana Anglers Association. Local councillor Jack Murray has been listening, but has also, of course, been on this story himself over the weekend. The Inland Fisheries Ireland said the incident occurred on the Crannagh River, 5 kilometres upstream of Buncrana. Fish mortalities were observed over a half-kilometre stretch of the river. Species of fish discovered, as I mentioned, included juvenile salmon, brown trout. They're working in conjunction with government agencies to investigate the incident. What do you know? What have you got to say about this?
7: Yeah, look, first of all, you can feel in Kieran's voice just how devastated the angling community in Buncrana are about this incident. And I would commend Kieran and all the anglers who responded so quickly. Look, they serve, for want of a better word, as custodians of the Crannagh River. They do a huge amount of work. As you can see, they're taking children there to promote it and as an ancient pastime, but also as environmentalists to protect the river for generations to come. The incident happened around 5 o'clock. I think I was checking my phone there, about 17 minutes past, the anglers had been contacting me. I immediately contacted Inland Fisheries Ireland and was informed that they were already on the ground. So I think while it's a very, very concerning and bad news story that such an environmental incident had happened, there is something positive to take from it in the swift action, both from the local community and the anglers, ourselves as local representatives, Inland Fisheries Ireland. And then on Saturday morning, I got a call from Mishka Aaron, who are also being proactive. And look, I'd be one of the most vocal critics of Mishka Aaron on your show, but on this one, I do have to say that they acted very swiftly, because, of course, I was concerned that it happened so close to the treatment plant. Your instinct would say that it must have came from there. They're adamant that it wasn't. They're taking samples as well as the AFI. So look, we'll see the results of this. We don't know what has happened as of yet, but the most important thing is that we find out, we get to the bottom of it and ensure that this never happens again, because as Kieran has rightly said, we need to protect the Crannagh River.
0: Yeah, but how are we going to find out? Because I presume there were investigations when there was a fish kill earlier this year, and I presume there was investigations when there were fish kills in previous years. Unless it's not coming from the same source, what faith can we have in the investigation actually making sure this doesn't happen again?
7: Well, first of all, we have to find out what happened. So at this moment,
0: yes, but
7: time,
0: my point is, in terms of the previous fish kills, and I'm not asking you to give me an answer, that would be unfair, but if we had any answers from the previous fish kills in the Crannan River, because if we haven't, it's very hard to have faith in this investigation.
7: Yeah, look, that's an understandable point of view. Like, it's frustrating when it happens, when something continues to happen and repeatedly happens. I share that frustration, but we still have to work and do everything we can with all the relevant authorities to make sure to do everything we can to ensure it doesn't happen. So I know that the AFI and Iskiran are taking samples separately. They say they're following a different line of inquiry, as Kieran has said. I know that there was drone footage was taken in over the weekend to scan the river to see if there's any kind of outfall or anything that
0: just
7: ran
0: onto
7: the river.
0: Just in relation to that, out of interest, because there hasn't been an investigation and Irish Water say they'll be part of that, right? Did you ask how, prior to an investigation, they could be so confident that plant wasn't responsible for it? Because it's a very it's a very early stage to be able to rule yourself out. I'm not blaming Irish Water. I'm just curious as to how they were so confidently able to rule themselves out of the equation to you.
7: Well, they can measure that there was no outfall, or there was no spillage or leakage from their treatment plant into the river. They ruled that out. But what they'd said is that they look forward to seeing the results, and they feel that they'll be very confident that it wasn't them. Now, look, it might very well turn out to be them, but I can only say...
0: It's a pretty strong argument. They can monitor that stuff, and they'd say... I mean, do we have an issue with it like we have in other parts of the county? And I'm not sure if it would do enough damage to cause a kill like this. You know, we've seen, you know, farming tanks being washed out in rivers in the past. Or is there anything else on that river that might discharge into the water business wise or is there any local knowledge that we're obviously not going to name anyone, Jack, but any activity that would point to this, why this is happening time and time again?
7: Well, there's very little business activity. It's a very rural area, so there's a lot of agriculture. But again, look, I'm not going to point any fingers because I don't have enough information to speculate, and I don't want to come back and have to apologise to anybody for making a false accusation. So, look, I'm just going to allow the authorities, the relevant authorities and the experts in this field to follow their line of inquiry. They seem fairly confident that they know what it is, but over the airwaves today, I'm not going to... point a finger at anybody. I think we will find out in due course, and I think it'll not take too long before we know.
0: Just in relation to that, because there is a public interest in this, and obviously, are you saying the investigators have a definite line of inquiry?
7: Yeah, they've said that, yeah.
0: And is it individual, corporation, business?
7: They haven't relayed that to me, just the words are a definite line of inquiry.
0: Wow, and that's peculiar.
7: As I say, I'll be reluctant to speculate.
0: I know, but just in this day and age, as if like we know something we're not telling you, and I mean, I know they're not going to give a specific name of a company or an individual or an entity, but, you know, give us something for crying out loud. Okay, all you can do is relay what they say to you.
7: I would say it's a matter of days before we know much more.
0: Yeah, okay.
7: It's not going to be too hard to find out. It's a small area. There's not much that could have ran into it. And look, they'll have samples that'll say exactly what was in the water and what killed these fish, so we will know fairly soon.
0: Yeah, true enough. Okay, again, no river can keep taking these hits. They really just can't. Okay, listen, thanks very much for your time, Jack. That's
7: thank you,
0: Councillor Jack Murray there. Look after yourself. Any views in relation to that, of course, you know the numbers are 0866 25,000.
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0: Our next guest is John Ball, the General Secretary of the Irish National Teachers Organisation. John, thanks for chatting to us. Good morning to you.
14: Good morning, Greg. How are you?
0: Good, good, good. And I suppose before we highlight what we need to highlight, a big day for everyone, isn't it? Lots of fresh faces, some not so fresh, and I'm not just talking about the students. Back in school today, huge numbers. I'm thinking on the teachers, the SNAs, classroom assistants, all the bus drivers got the school children there. To start off with, it's a big day for everyone today. And I know there's been some schools that have sort of had soft launches last week or what have you, but it's all go today.
14: All go today, Greg. In fact, you know, traditionally it used to be the 1st of September when schools would reopen. But nowadays it tends to be more the week during which the first falls. So you're right, that there's about 650,000 between the staff and the students going back into primary for their first full week of the school year. And I'm sure they're very excited, particularly the junior infants. And, you know, another group that tend to get very excited this time of the year are the sixth class pupils, because they know it's their last year. And you often find that those are the kids who help the young ones coming into the school, help their teachers to help the infants to settle in. So great day for all the families, and looking forward to a long school year. You know, we have the longest school year in the developed world with 910 hours of teaching time, and hopefully the students will benefit from that, because, you know, we have a very strong track record in Irish primary education and special education of achieving very highly in PISA scores. Last year's results are due out next week, so looking forward to that too. But yeah,
0: and that success and that record is often despite the odds, because we do have teachers who are having to deal with more students at any one time than they should have to, and students in classes where perhaps with the best will in the world they're not getting the test the attention that they potentially should, because we're talking at having one of the highest percentages in Ireland of classes over 30. I mean, that's 30 people in the one classroom, you know, with one teacher and assistant or whatever it might be. That's hard work in any society, that.
14: Well, I suppose the other thing that's happened the last few years, Greg, is that on this day, the Irish Independent has done a deep dive into the size of classes throughout the country, and they've done granular stats this morning with regards to every county. But it's particularly worrying and an awful indictment of the government that Donegal is the rural county with the most number of children in these supersized classes. The county has about 80 of these classes with 30 children or more inside them. That's 2,434 children. And when you look at the counties other than Donegal that are suffering, they tend to be counties where there's a city, whether there's Limerick or Cork or Galway or obviously the Dublin urban sprawl. But really worrying that these stats are so high for County Donegal. And on top of that, we know that in the last couple of weeks, we've heard of another school closure in Donegal. So at that end of the scale, government's failure to reduce the staffing schedule is also impacting really badly in rural Ireland, with Aidan Infa, Fintra, Duhurry and Kilkenny schools closing this year. So I'd say that the parents in Donegal are very, very concerned about this, and probably very unhappy that the government has worsened the situation in the last year. I didn't anticipate this. Now, I have to say to you, I've spoken to you about this a lot of times, that the number of children in these classes over the European average would actually go up to 428,941 in Ireland. They've gone up a lot in the last year. But then when you think about it, When government didn't take action in last year's budget, it was nearly inevitable that the situation was going to worsen. And we're going to have to demand that they do it this year, because we'll be here next year, Greg, otherwise talking about way more schools closing in County Donegal and far larger classes. And that's not acceptable in a country that has quite a lot of budget surplus at the moment.
0: I would suspect that, you know, people in government might say, well, we're looking at the birth rate. If we let, you know, this cohort pass through and we retain the same number of teachers, that this will all settle itself, this will all sort itself out in a generation.
14: And you see, the government, in a sense, they would be right if they took that approach. That if they said, well, look at the pupil numbers are dropping, for example, in the last year, they went down another 6,200 odd. So as they continue to drop year on year, if we keep the number of teachers in the that are in classes at the moment, the class size is going to come down automatically. And that is true, and we accept it. We agree with that position. But the problem is that the government is not keeping the class teachers. In the last, since August of 2024, they've stripped out about 1,000 class teachers. This summer's the worst of all. They've openly admitted in a report.
0: I'll give an example of that, if you don't mind. And I hope I'm not speaking out of turn, but our son's just started school. And he was going into school in a class of baby infants and senior infants.
14: Yes.
0: Now, because the school was two pupils short, they lost a teacher. So now he's going in to 4 years of being taught in baby infants, high infants, first and second. Now, that's a completely different teaching and learning experience as to where we were at a month ago. And it was only just in the mouth of school opening that the school was being told they were losing a teacher over two pupils.
14: Yeah.
0: I mean, that's there's no nuance there, is there?
14: No, there isn't, Greg. But you see, there was no need for that school to lose that teacher if government had done what we asked them in last year's budget, because the retention figure for that teacher would have reduced by two or three children, and then they wouldn't have lost the teacher. And that school where your poor child is going into this multi-class situation now is one of 498 schools where the government stripped out a teacher in the last year. Now, they could have avoided that simply by reducing class size in last year's budget. I begged Minister McEntee at the time to take action, because we could foresee what was going to happen. And you know what, Greg? In the last 60 years, there's been a lot of Fine Gael ministers for education, and only two of them reduced the class size for a four-teacher school. Only two of them in 60 years, Joe McHugh and Richard Bruton. The rest of them, even though class size has gone down a lot in 60 years, I have to admit, for a four-teacher school, the only two who did it were those two ministers. And Minister Nocton is following along in a tradition within our party that they've no interest in small schools in rural Ireland.
0: But the truth, though, you see, this is the thing. You've just hit on it, rural Ireland. You mentioned cities. You know, Dublin and surrounding, 4.3%, 8.7%, 4.2%, 3.6%, 7.5%, 6%. That is where government sits. That's the East Coast. Those are the counties around Dublin. That's where the votes are at. Donegal, Sligo, Mayo, Galway. You know, there you go on the West Coast. All of a sudden, where it really perhaps doesn't matter come election time, that's where the numbers are higher. You know, so they will probably, and they look at the overall state average of 7.5%, and they'll say to you, John, we've hit down to 7.5%, or we're holding at 7.5%. We're doing a great job. Stuff Donegal that's twice that.
14: But you see, if you think about it, Greg, see that 7.5% you're talking about? That's 7.5% of the children in Ireland in classes of 30 or more.
0: Oh, it's nothing to be proud of.
14: Now, it's 35 years since the 1990, 36 years since the government put out a circular to schools banning schools from having more than 25 children, suggesting that it was going to impede children's learning. 36 years ago, this statement was made by government in the department circular. And here we are. The successive governments have been, presiding over this debacle. And you know what you say about other parts of the country where the votes are? The sad part of this is I'm here speaking to you about Donegal. This is a national problem.
0: I understand.
14: Nearly 430,000 children in classes above the EU. If Croatia and Latvia and these countries with far less resources than ours can be down at 15, surely to God we can keep our own government commitment to get down to 19. And the INTO is not even asking for this in 1 year, Greg. We're only asking them to do it over 4 years.
0: I'm looking at the counties that seem to have got, and I don't, by the way, I'm not prefacing this. I want to preface this. I'm not saying this is a bad thing. But if I look at the counties with the highest rates, it's the counties that have taken the greatest burden of people fleeing Ukraine, for an example, or other countries. And a lot of those are going to be young without additional resources. Is that a factor in this? In other words, that we'd had an artificial rapid population growth in Donegal without potentially an increase in schools, in fact, a reduction in schools, or without an increase in teachers, i.e. should it be factored in that counties like Donegal that have been called upon to do more than other counties in terms of housing families from outside the country, that they should have got special attention in supply, school supply. And I understand you represent the country and you might not want to go county by county breakdown, John.
14: I know, I do, indeed I do.
0: Do you? Right. I'm trying to put forward that argument then. What do you think about it?
14: Yeah. So I don't necessarily agree with that particular premise, Greg, but I'll give you the reasons why. And then in another sense, I do agree that special measures are needed for counties like Donegal. So when it came to the huge influx of Ukrainian children and IPAS children, indeed, Donegal has taken its fair share of children from international, fleeing international wars particularly. And at that time, we negotiated with the Department of Education that there would be additional SNA and teaching posts, particularly for children with additional needs and children who didn't have English as a first language. And we got all of those. But the other big thing we noticed in County Donegal was, for example, the school that closed sadly this summer after over 100 years, Duhurry, they were kept alive because they had children from Ukraine in that school for a number of years. Then those children were moved and there weren't enough children locally to retain the school. But the reason I would suggest here that there should be special measures for County Donegal is your own child's story. Because the vast majority of classes in County Donegal, outside of Buncrannan, Letterkenny and Donegal Town, they would be multi-classes, where you don't just have the one age group in the one classroom. You have at least the junior and senior infants, and then oftentimes you might have four classes in the one classroom. And in a modern curriculum that we're having rolled out from this September, it just isn't feasible with the number of children with additional needs now in those multi-classes. It's not feasible to deliver the curriculum the way that it needs to be delivered with supersized classes. So in a county like that and all the rural counties, certainly there should be special measures to make sure that the class sizes, and the only way to do it is in the budget coming up now in 4 weeks' time, and I'm appealing to the parents of Donegal who got this terrible headline this morning to get on to their local TDs and their senators and to say to those, this is not acceptable any longer. We need a budgetary measure around this. And what the INTO is looking for is only 20 million euros. It's the lowest ask we've had in any budget campaign for years.
0: Yes, it's about organisation too, though, because the government did have to reverse on stripping SNAs out of schools because there was such a backlash. And yet we've got schools losing teachers left, right and centre over one, two, three pupils. And it's changing the education life of hundreds, tens of thousands of students in the stroke of a pen.
14: It is, and you know, there's a false narrative around now, Greg, that the reason the government had to roll back on those is because there was an overspend in government and they had to get a bailout from Minister Chambers. You know, this is the same minister who left that department short over 600 million deliberately in last year's budget, knowing well that there was going to be this demand for children with additional needs to get extra support. So what we're looking for is only 20 million extra in the next budget. And when you think about that, it's not even 0.5% of an increase in education budget. Okay. Now, everything has gone up in price, so surely government can spare the children of Ireland from these supersized classes by doing what we're asking. And they won't do it because I'm on the radio. We need parents all over Donegal to get onto their TDs and to demand that this happens in October.
0: But maybe some of those TDs are listening to you on the radio and might decide to raise it in the Dáil. It all helps. John Boyle, thank you very much indeed. He is General Secretary of the INTO. Any views in relation to that? The number 086 to text. 086 60 25,000.
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0: Right, let's have a look at that weather forecast for yesterday. Turned out to be, you know, you hear these weather warnings and I know they're county-wide and you only be half listening to the weather forecast, but yesterday was a beautiful afternoon. I had a lovely afternoon, I must say. But today, bright to start with, today with isolated showers. Cloud will increase, though, through the day with scattered showers spreading eastwards during the afternoon and evening. Highest temperatures around about 15 degrees. In moderate to fresh westerly winds, occasionally strong along the coasts early in the day. Brendan Devaney is the presenter of Highland Radio's DL Debate podcast, and it's live for you after 7 o'clock this evening. Good to see you, Brendan. You're looking fresh, son.
18: Good to see you, Greg. Listen, thanks for highlighting as ever. You're not a bad lad.
0: Huh? Good stuff. Listen, it's all part. You have to give me something, though, right? You have
18: to. Oh, yes, yeah, yes. That's payback. How it works. Sorry.
0: Yeah, exactly.
18: Sorry, yeah, two-way.
0: Ryan Ferry from the Donegal News is going to join you to look over the club championships so far. Kilcar, they're continuing their charge. They're in great bullet form. Beating Full Masters, a great result.
18: Three from three, Greg. There's, that was a rearranged game, but of course, I have to. The tragedy, and they move on to the maximum points along with Dunloe and Glen Swilly. So yeah, great start to the season for them, Greg, and that's the people, the top four, want to avoid that quarter final clash. So you get a week off. So that's what everybody's looking to do, get into those top spots.
0: Yeah, and there's a lot for you to go through. In fact, we can't go through the games here now because it would be unfair. I just want to mention that as a sort of a standout game because a lot of football, a lot of hurling played over the weekend.
18: Yeah, certainly. The two big ones was the semi-final. St. Junan's coming through against Burt in a really top-class game, and Setanta having too much for Sean McCool. So that's setting up a final now a few weeks' time. They've pushed back the hurling as well, Greg. What was happening the last few years was they were putting the hurling in at a certain time frame to not to clash with football, but then they were weeks and weeks, maybe 6 weeks on out from their Ulster Championship games then. So they've rejigged that a bit. So the final set now for the 19th and 20th, just so there's not that big layoff from competitive action heading into Ulster.
0: Yeah, so Ryan's going to help you out with the football. You've got Niall Cleary, the Setanta hurling manager, Derry coach, on the show as well to run through that action. And a bit of an insight with Johnny McCafferty, the Termin ladies manager.
18: Yeah, good lad, Johnny. Listen, first year in, they've had a cracking start this season, one in the Gaeltacht and one in the Division 1 titles. So we're a few games into the senior championship now, and the ladies there, four games in. There's one to go before we get into the knockout stages. So it'll be interesting just to see how Johnny's enjoying it. And just, as I say, life on the line, just the perspective of management now and the commitments that's across the board there. He's a couple of daughters playing as well, so it'll be great to catch up with.
0: Yeah, I think that's going to be really interesting insight too. I mean, obviously it's great to talk about the action, but, you know, what's life on the line like for a manager of one of the top ladies teams in the county? Brilliant stuff, especially when you've got the family factor in there. Right, there's that and so much more besides. Anything else coming up that we need to flag, by the way? Or, I mean, that's enough. That's your hour in the bag, but do you have any ice cream for us? Any bonus stuff?
18: Yeah, Greg, see, as the day goes on, you never know. You need something it. More from me. I'll find something else for you, my guy.
0: No, listen,
18: funny, we were talking about the refs last week, a bit of reaction to the different refereeing thing, different people throwing in their points of view on what else needs to be looked at. So, yeah, as I said, it was interesting talking to the two guys last week. But, yeah, that's where we're at tonight. But concentrating on hurling, bit of ladies football, and, of course, the senior championship. So, again, giving everybody the respect they deserve, Greg.
0: All right, fantastic stuff. Well done, Brendan, as always. It seemed to have been a really positive GEA draw yesterday. The draw was last night. I got my tickets. I thought, you know what? I'm going to win this. I'm going to win $250,000. And part of me actually thought I was going to, as stupid as I am. I don't normally buy tickets, but I bought tickets for that thing. And who won it? Only someone from Mayo. Fair play, Anne. But it had to go to Mayo again, didn't it? The Mayo footballers had a fantastic weekend on the stage at Electric Picnic with the Sore Doctors. They are All-Ireland champions, and now one of them's €250,000 richer. It's all about Mayo this year. They had other success as well, of course, on the pitch. By the way, we have a fantastic opportunity for you to win €12,000 this week. Now, this is part of the Highland Radio Super Summer Cash Draw. Lots of you are already in, and we've already given away €8,000, which is fantastic, right? But still, we have a fantastic prize. Even if you haven't got a ticket yet, for a tenner, effectively, it can be from a tenner, you have a chance to win €10,000 and €2,000. So, eight's gone, that's fine, but the majority is left to go. So you can still be part of the draw, and it is perfectly possible that the ticket to collect €10,000 has yet to be sold. We aren't talking 50,000 entries. We're not talking 100,000 entries. This is a much smaller, more local draw. Everyone so far that's won has been from Donegal, actually, as far as I can remember. Because we're a Donegal radio station, we've got fantastic listeners in Derry and Tyrone and around the world. But for events like this, the majority of people that enter are from Donegal. We're not taking Facebook ads to try and get people in Kerry to buy tickets, which is, there's no harm in that. I'm just saying, your odds are really are much less than you might see in other massive draws. So you can get a ticket for a tenner effectively, and you could win €10,000 on Friday. There's also €2,000 to give away. So Lee Gooch is giving away €2,000 on his show, and then we're going to give away €10,000 on this show. So you can get your tickets. One ticket is €15, but you can get five for 50, so you can get five tickets for €50. So that's a tenner a ticket, effectively. And you can do that yourself. Maybe you and your brother wants to group together and get tickets for free by buying five for 50. I will say, personally, we say here as a radio station, of course, only have a bit of fun with your own money. If you can't afford it, don't bother. But there's lots of you there that work really hard and have a bit of discretionary spending and can have a bit of fun with it. And that's what this is all about. The biggest draw is yet to come. Okay, so we've given away a couple of 2,000s, but this now is the biggie. 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And of course, if you're not in, you can e-win. Isn't that what they say? On the issue of schools, years ago when I was in school, there were 42 students, one teacher and no SNAs, and we all turned out great. Did you, though? You know, we all turned out great. You did. I think sometimes we can have rose-coloured glasses on. I got lost in big classes, personally speaking. I probably could have done better in a smaller class, but I got lost in a big class. So I'm not sure when we say we all turned out great that actually tells the full story. So many people left school at 14, 15 and 16 when they were in classes of 42. And I'm sure many of them are listening now. I'm one of them, and I'm sure there's many others. They didn't all. Some of them, if you were really clever, no bother. You can batter on, probably earning 100k a year. But the rest, many of us in classes that big ended up, you know, packing it in early, perhaps. No fault to the teacher, just a difficult teacher environment.
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23: Good morning, it's 10 o'clock. Donal Kavanagh at the news desk. The European Commission has decided to remove Brazil from the list of countries authorised to export certain meat products, including beef, to the European Union. Midlands Northwest MEP Kieran Mullooly says the decision vindicates the concerns raised by farmers and food safety experts. The decision can be appealed by Brazil in 2 years' time. Kieran Mullooly says this is a significant victory for European farmers and consumers, and particularly for farmers in Ireland.
24: From an Irish perspective, we are particularly pleased that the beef export business has been shut down. It wasn't safe. We said it wasn't safe. We knew they were using illegal animal growth promoters. We're looking at a 2-year period before this can be reviewed again. And at that point, I believe the European Parliament will have voted on the final Mercosur trade deal. And I don't know how any MEP could stand up and vote in favour of a deal which is already partially paralysed because of food safety issues.
23: The number of children in classes of 35 pupils or more has increased. Figures show so-called supersized classes rose by 450 in the last academic year to over 2,200 nationwide. There are three such classes in Donegal. Classes of 30 or more are regarded as overcrowded, with Donegal returning the third highest proportion of overcrowded classes in the state at 13.2%. Leitrim had the highest at 22.9%, three times the national average. On today's Greg Hughes Show, INTO General Secretary John Boyle described the Donegal figures as particularly worrying.
25: The county has about 80 of these classes with 30 children or more inside them. That's 2,434 children. When government didn't take action in last year's budget, it was nearly inevitable that the situation was going to worsen. And we're going to have to demand that they do it this year. We'll be here next year, otherwise talking about way more schools closing in County Donegal and far larger classes in a country that has quite a lot of budget surplus at the moment.
23: The result of a ballot on industrial action by public service workers in SIPTU is expected by mid-afternoon. The count will get underway at 11 this morning after members voted on possible action as a result of what the union says is the government's failure to make a concrete offer in relation to pay following the expired public sector wage deal. SIPTU Deputy General Secretary Adrian Kane says it's up to the government to sort out the issue.
1: We will be meeting with the representative bodies across the public sector within our own union and talking to sister unions in the public sector over the coming weeks to outline what the nature of this strike industrial action would look like. I would say, to finish, that the ball is now in the government's court in terms of what it's prepared to do.
23: A murder probe is continuing in South Tyrone after the body of a man was found at a house in Dungannon over the weekend. A child was also seriously injured. That's being treated as attempted murder. A man was arrested at the scene on the Listenhall Road on Saturday morning. Colm Gildernew is an MLA for Fermanagh and South Tyrone.
2: I would urge everyone to avoid speculation and to allow the police investigation to ascertain the facts of what has happened here. And indeed, in that respect, I would ask anyone with information to bring that forward to the police.
23: And the government is to introduce a new tax-efficient investment account from next year. Taoiseach and Finance Minister Simon Harris will publish plans for the new scheme later this morning. With more, here's Barry White.
3: The new account will give people a simpler way to invest their savings in things like shares, bonds and investment funds. People will be able to invest up to a certain amount each year, with no minimum amount required. There will also be a tax-free allowance, with a flat rate of tax applying to anything above that. Exactly how much people can invest tax-free and what tax rate they'll pay will be announced in Budget 2027. Irish households hold just 2.3% of their financial assets in direct investments, such as listed shares and debt securities, compared with the EU average of 7.5%. The government says the aim is to make investing simpler, with the provider calculating and paying any tax owed to revenue on the investor's behalf.
23: And the weather forecast: bright this morning with isolated showers, cloud increasing through the day, scattered showers spreading eastward during the afternoon and evening. Top temperatures 14 to 17 degrees Celsius in moderate to fresh westerly winds. Tonight will bring some clear spells at first with a few showers. It'll become cloudy and damp later with scattered outbreaks of rain and drizzle. Lowest overnight temperatures 11 to 15 with a moderate southwesterly breeze. 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We're back with news again at 11 o'clock. In the interim, check all the day's news on highlandradio.com. But for now, from the news team, good morning. The obituary notices for this Monday morning, the 31st of August. The death has taken place of Ethna Kelly, née Boyle, the Glebe Stranorer, reposing at McGowan's Funeral Home, Drumbo Avenue, Stranorer, this evening from 5 o'clock until Rosary at 8. Reposing at the family home in the Glebe Stranorer tomorrow from 12 noon until Rosary at 8. Removal from there on Wednesday morning at 20 to 11, going to the Church of Mary Immaculate, Stranorer, for Requiem Mass at 11 o'clock, followed by burial in Stranorer Graveyard, Chapel Street. The Requiem Mass can be viewed on churchservices.tv. Flowers welcome, donations in lieu if desired, to St Joseph's Hospital Patient Bus Fund, care of Son Jonathan or McGowan's Funeral Home. The death has taken place of Jerry McCahill, Clooney, Rumelton, reposing at Lily Hill Funeral Home, Mountain Top, Letterkenny, this evening from 6 o'clock until 8 o'clock. Requiem Mass tomorrow morning at 11 in St Mary's Church, Rumelton, followed by cremation in Lily Hill Crematorium, Mountain Top, Letterkenny at 1. Mass can be viewed on churchservices.tv. The house is private, please. The death has taken place of John McHugh, Ochnish, Rumelton. Funeral Mass this morning at 11 in St Mary's Church, Rumelton, with burial afterwards in the adjoining cemetery. The funeral mass can be viewed on churchservices.tv. The death has occurred of John Stewart, Runcleven, Dunfanaghy, reposing at his home. Funeral service in Holy Trinity Church, Hornhead Road, Dunfanaghy, on tomorrow Tuesday afternoon at 3 o'clock, followed by burial in Clondahorkey Cemetery. Family flowers only, please. Donations in lieu if desired to Cancer Care West, care of any family member, or James Harkin, funeral director. The death has taken place of Des Callaghan, 46 Ashlone, Boilerahan, Letterkenny, formerly of Ballina, County Mayo. Des's remains are reposing at his home today from 12 noon until 10 p.m. Funeral from there tomorrow to the Church of the Irish Martyrs, Letterkenny, for 11 o'clock Requiem Mass, followed by interment in Cornwall Cemetery. The funeral mass can be viewed on the Church of the Irish Martyrs YouTube channel. Family flowers only, please. Donations in lieu of desired to Cree Hearts Society or the Irish Cancer Society, care of any family member, or Charlie McLafferty, funeral director. House strictly private, please, before the funeral tomorrow. And the death has occurred of Peggy McDermott, Nate Doherty, John Owen, Glengad Mountain, Malin. Funeral from her home this morning at 20 past 10 for 11 o'clock Requiem Mass in St Patrick's Church, Ahaclay, followed by burial in the adjoining cemetery. The Requiem Mass can be viewed on Emma McLaughlin, funeral director's Facebook page. Family flowers only, please. Donations in lieu if desired to the Patients Comfort Fund, Carndonagh Community Hospital, care of any family member, or Eamon McLaughlin, funeral director. For family information and more details regarding wakes and funerals, please go to highlandradio.com.
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0: Right, welcome back following the break. We're joined on the programme now by author and teacher and author, Dr. Joe Kelly. Majin Wai, on Walter Gamay.
5: Time ago, Mike, or am I get the hen because the lock days, Jack? I hope all is well with yourself and all listening in Highland Radio.
0: We're doing good. Right, now, I was taken back a little bit this one myself, to be honest with you, when I saw some of the lineups for the ALCI conference. What is the ALCI conference, Joe?
5: Well, it's basically about consultants ensuring that the highest quality of breastfeeding is promoted throughout the country. So it's the consultations, the consultants that are in our hospitals and in our communities that are advising about breastfeeding. So it's the Association of Lactation Consultations of Ireland, the ALCI. And they're having a conference now in October. Where to have a conference in October? In a hotel in Galway, but the family-run hotel have withdrawn it in light of their venue being used in light of one of the speakers that are...
0: That person is US-based speaker Jacob Engelsman. Yes. Right, so what issue would you take? Well, we'll park the fact that the family-run hotel obviously took an issue. What is the problem with this guest in your view?
5: Well, basically, he's written a book, Lactation for the Rest of Us, A Guide to Queer and Trans Parents and Helpers. And he wrote the book for men who want to breastfeed. And this includes the curiosity and the sexual gratification that comes from it. He's also talked and given at the conference a number of times, a fetish conference in the USA. And, you know, this is deeply shocking that we're exposing innocent children to this kind of ideology. It's about men getting sexual gratification through hormones or whatever to breastfeed children. And it's our taxes. The point that gets me is it's our taxes that is paying for this mad ideology. And this is the ideology, again, I've been talking to you before, that our present government have in their programme for government.
0: Just in relation to it being an ideology, right, whether you or I or listeners agree or disagree, you can induce lactation in men. There's all, so trans men or whatever it might be, I don't know the ins and outs of it. So that's, whether you like it or not, a medical fact. It's not a ideology as such, is it?
5: Oh, it is, because the HSE have defended this policy and this invitation to this man based on the government's DEI, Diversity, Inclusivity and Equality policy, which Fine Gael and Fianna Fáil, and sadly to say, our Donegal government, Oireachtas members, support fully. I mean, they've remained totally silent on this. And they'll say, well, maybe it's not my personal opinion, but the facts are that they're supporting a government that has imposed this view on us. And look, Greg, it's not just about our taxes being wasted on this breastfeeding for men, which for me personally, I think is very, very offensive to women and to motherhood and to that whole bonding and that whole natural process. But to park that up, this is Irish taxpayers' money that our Oireachtas members in Donegal are sanctioning.
0: Mm. Can I just put a bit more meat on the bones of what you said? So a fetish is where you get a sexual kick from something out of the ordinary or different. I don't know what the terminology is. So he has spoken at previous fetish events, inducing lactation for kinksters. Okay, so in other words, these are men who get a sexual kick from being able to produce milk. He also

0: not good. This makes us look like this, that, or the other. So it make you wonder who's booking it and why.
1: Well, you see, again, it goes back. It's like your problem with your cycle paths in Letterkenny, and I tried to explain that to your listeners.
0: But not my problem. I don't live in Letterkenny. Well, go on.
1: I use Letterkenny, and it's our problem. This is the sustainable goals, number 11, sustainable cities. That's why you have your cycle paths, and policy dictates that must happen. So everything else is irrelevant. Policy number 5 is gender equality, and this is not equality for women. This is driven by the UN, accepted by our government, and then forced by our government to us through the HSE and different arms and different NGOs. So, for example, we've seen, and it's Fianna Fáil that's at the lead of this. Emma Foley, who was the Minister for Education, brought in a new sex ed programme when she was minister, anal sex, oral sex. This is all part of attacking our families and attacking our children. They also, for example, have the whole idea of removing the word mother and woman from the constitution. We've talked about that. This is Fianna Fáil and Fine Gael led.
0: I think you're grouping a lot of stuff in there. I think there's some stuff that it's no harm people knowing about and how you teach it, and we can have that conversation. I think grouping in a speaker who sees breastfeeding as a fetish perhaps is not necessarily, you might group it in with that, other people may not, Joe. They've paused sales, ticket sales due to the fallout of this controversy. I'm not sure if he's going to speak or not speak. But what I'll say to you is this, Joe, this is the face of some of what you're talking about, some would say. What's happening under the radar, if you know what I mean? What's the soft stuff that's happening? So this has caused controversy because it's actually been, it's public and people see it. If what you're saying is correct, that this is part of an ideology, this is part of meeting certain international criteria, what is happening under the radar that's not, that is, you know what I mean, that people don't know is happening so they can't kick up a stink?
1: Well, you know, the famous analogy of how do you cook a frog? You put them in cold water, turn on the gas, and by the time the water's warm, the frog's cooked. And this is what's happiness. They're bringing in these, like, they're trying maybe with this to see how far they can push us. But these soft policies are being brought in to our doors. And what I see, Greg, and the reason I speak up is this government, in particular this government, have brought a war to the families' doors of this county and throughout the country. They've brought a war as a parent to my door. The Oireachtas members in Donegal, through their promotion of DEI, have brought a war into my home. And I'm standing at my door and I'm going to defend it. I am not going to let them or Oireachtas members dictate to me or to my children. I have 3 children in secondary school, 2 children in national school. And the sex ed, for example, led by Norma Foley, this is all part, join up the dots. And sometimes, you see, the fish are sometimes the last to see the water. And sometimes parents, grandparents, nieces and nephews, what they're being taught, we don't necessarily see it. We take it for granted. I'm fortunate because I'm in education. But like, it's all around us. And what I would say to people is stop looking left or right. Just look up and see where this is coming from.
0: But why are you grouping it in with the broader sex education, right? What else is being taught that you're opposed to?
1: It's not that I see it as me being opposed to it. It's the values, the
0: tradition. You're in a war, Joe. You said you're in a war.
1: I have not caused this war in my family. They have brought the war to our doors. I do not accept that a man can breastfeed. I do not accept that my young children need to be told about anal sex.
0: Can I just say, firstly, right, we have to think about the children here.
1: Yeah.
0: And you know, the adult sensibilities and their feels and the euphoria or whatever, right? You know, only women should breastfeed kids. Is that controversial? I don't know. If it is, take me out and shoot me. I don't think, and as unbiased as I try and be in this chair, that I can sit here and say that there is no scenario, in my view as a dad and someone who cares for children, whereby a fella, and I don't care how they live their lives or whatever, should be doing that, because it's crazy. Now, when you talk about other things, anal sex, oral sex, I don't believe being educated about them means it's a bad thing. My wee Hudson's 5 years of age. He knows all the swear words now because in different environments he picks them up. Me and Aisling don't swear, but he picks them up in different environments. He knows all the words.

0: words, but he knows not to use them. Okay? So it's not like SH1T is going to slip out or Fs or whatever it might be, because he understands the words and he understands the rights and wrongs and when you cannot use them. I think there is an argument at an age-appropriate time, Joe, to say this is what happens in life. And it does. And it does. And it happened before there were schools even. And to say that it's only appropriate if you want it or blah, blah, blah, blah, blah. Do you get where I'm coming from? But I think then when you start throwing this craziness in with that, you lose me a little bit.
1: But Greg, you're taking for granted your own moral anchoring of your child. Not everybody has that moral anchoring. And you know, as I said, I stand at the door of my house to protect my family. You stand likewise. Some children don't have that. Look at the mess that are homeless children. There's 5,571 homeless children in Ireland today. Look at the mess Tusla's in. You know, it's okay for me and you. I can battle, and I'm not afraid to battle, and so can you, and point out when our children are right. And
0: my concern, though, is in your war that there could be collateral damage. That's it, because I think with the history in our country that there is a strong argument for age-appropriate education, so that someone can't say, oh, well, if we do it this way, such and such, right? So in other words, a vulnerable child or a young girl, 17, 18, or a young boy, 17 or 18, can be told that if we do a certain activity a certain way. Oh, but that's not that's fine. You see, this is not, there's no counter education to that. So I think you can age appropriately and in a constructive way, educate people about their bodies and their various uses and what's right or wrong. And I think at an age appropriate level, we need to do that, especially given our history of children's innocence being exploited.
1: And I agree with you totally on that. But again, I'm pointing out that you give a moral anchor to your children. And I do, and please God, many people do out there. But that is not always the case.
0: Yeah, but you've seen what happened when our kids were out of school for COVID, Joe. You've seen what happened, how damaging it was, how we saw an increase in physical violence in the home. We saw an increase in kids not eating and stuff. Do you know what I mean? Like, school is a good place to get your teachings, even especially when there may be that moral compass isn't at home.
1: Yeah, well, look, it depends what perspective you're coming for, and it depends how it's been taught. And we're assuming that everything is done in bona fide. We assume that the HSE have our best interests in heart. We assume that the TDs in Donegal spend their taxes in a proper way, and yet here they are promoting breastfeeding and men using our taxes. And see, this is what I'm trying to say. This is the softening constantly of our morality and our values. My values may differ from somebody else, but for God's sake, we need to have some basic values. For example, that, you know, put a cow into a field with a bull and see what happens. It doesn't work. This is wrong. This is immoral. And it's a kind of it's a sad reality that our taxes are being wasted on this. And look, Greg, you know, I would love to talk more about how our taxes are being wasted. Families are being hammered into the ground. We have to fight this kind of ideology. We have to fight to feed our families, electricity, fuel. We're fighting all the time.
0: Well, it's a good job. It's a good job. I have a very successful podcast then, isn't it?
1: Yeah, but we're tired, Greg. We're tired, and we're tired of the government, you know, being unkind to us and ignoring us. And, you know, Martin Luther King once said, silence sometimes is an act of betrayal. Our politicians are remaining silent on all these things.
0: Okay.
1: And it's not my opinion.
0: But
1: it's Martin's opinion, and they are supporting a party that is making our lives as families very, very hard in this moment.
0: Are you not going to be proven right in that there's a pendulum swing here, okay? So maybe the pendulum went in one direction. We've seen in the United States, we've seen in Britain, we've seen in Wales, actually, a big decision last week where all gender-affirming care was scrapped there. That, you know, we're laggards, and in Western society, there is a little bit of a reset whereby things are coming back to a more centrist conservative position. I'm not saying that's right or wrong. I'm just, it's an observation. So we're seeing it in England, America, and elsewhere. And it's inevitable. Like the kickback in relation to this lactation expert, would this have happened 2 or 3 years ago? I don't know. So, you know, maybe we're at a...
1: Greg, look for the fuel crisis there at the moment, right? So our government, and I think it was very cynical of them, our government knew that the tax would come back in September, and they had to recall the dial. Now, do you understand that the TDs in Donegal actually made a gain on that because they had to return to the dial? They got extra expenses. To call the dial for a day is about $300,000-$400,000 plus their travelling expenses at overnight. So for them to continue to give us this reduction, they have actually personally gained financially on our struggles. I mean, this is what I'm trying to say. They're not listening. They're like, again, Greg, just think of this. The tax increase per month for the first 6 months of this year is up $600 million per month on last year.
0: The tax take.
1: Do you know how much the fuel rebate that they're giving back is costing the Irish taxpayer? $100 million. Mm. The government is still $500 million up on last year every month. And they're making us feel that we have to work for this $100 million that they're giving us to reduce our fuel at the petrol pumps. They could reduce it another $100 million and they still would have $400 million surplus taxes from the working people of this country. They're making $600 million a month surplus tax this year on our work. And here they're spending our money on paying for a conference for a man to breastfeed. Okay. There's another one down in Cork now shortly on the 12th and 13th of September about transgender. It's been helped by TINE, the Transgender Equality Ireland. And the person, one of the organisers of the work, one of the workshops, Dara Dempsey, is saying, who's driving the plane? That's what he's asking in promotion of transgenderism. I'm asking, who's driving the plane for our taxes? Who's driving our plane when it comes to the ideology that men can breastfeed? And it's certainly not.
0: It's possible, though. It is very possible that this was the actions of one over-enthusiastic, perhaps ill-informed booker, rather than someone tapping into some sort of a global agenda. But I take your point, Joe, and you've had a lot of time because we invited you to express that, and we'll see what people think. Thank you very much indeed. Look forward to it. By always enjoy having a Joe conversation with Joe. And by the way, don't presume my opinion from questioning. I'm here to try and get the best out of a guest and also to push back on certain points and see where we go to from there. That's the function of it. Otherwise, it's just a sermon. And I don't mean a sermon in a religious way referencing Joe. I mean generally across the board. 086 60 25,000. Tickets for that conference have been paused. The sales have been paused whilst they deal with that controversy. Right, my apologies. A little late with the bingo numbers. Here we go.
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3: 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You're playing on the green sheet for the Dilly prize of €800. The reference number is S16. It's game number 36. The numbers are 45, 79, 51, 6, 67, 23, 19, 76, 62, and finally 81. 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
0: Well said, Dr. Joe. Shame on the teachers who remain silent on the kind of immorality that's being introduced to kids as a norm. Norma Foley is not fit for office. Could you let Dr. Joe's voice his opinion? He's so interested and so right as an opinion. Listen, it's actually often speakers from a political, from a particular perspective that people have an issue with me asking questions. That's my job. That's part of it. That teases it out. Dr. Joe very much enjoys coming on the programme. And actually, in terms of him getting his point across, I have a role to play in that, as I do with every guest, okay? So as I say, there can be certain people of a certain, I don't know, that seem to be particularly edgy in relation to that. Thank God for Joe to highlight what's happening in our country is 100% right. What an insult to women, and especially to God who created the woman. Greg, this craziness is the result of the stuff being imposed in our schools. Parents should see the consent of the lessons first. So it's very early after that conversation. Lots of comments coming in. Greg, thank God for Dr. Joe. He makes sense. The country has gone mad. Joe is correct. This is the work of the evil one. I totally agree with Dr. Kelly. I've never heard or seen anything as ridiculous. The business of men chest feeding, which is a phrase I actually don't even like using, but anyway, the caller did. The business of men chest feeding is cruel to children. It's time enough people stood up to the ridiculous ideologies being imposed to the detriment of the future lives of our children. I mean, like, I don't know. You have to imagine if you were an adult. If you were an adult and you were told that a man in your life was chest feeding, and I'll use that phrase because they're not breasts. Like, I think for an adult being told that about their childhood, for many adults, that might seem as it might actually trigger some of the same reactions as abuse would. You know, I mean, if I was told now that your dad fed you in that way, my word, I don't know how I would deal with that, you know. And whilst we try and please the needs of adults, so they get gender euphoria or a sexual kick from it, the people you have to focus on, in my view, in that situation, is the kids that are being held there. And that they should be held and protected, not held and being subjected to something they don't have a say on and that might damage them later in life. I don't know. Let's see. Hi, Greg. This is just in relation to the street lighting in Ballybuffet. I know it's been raised before. However, these haven't been replaced or improved. Now that we're getting into the darker evenings and with a lot more rain visibility, it's poor when driving. Can this be raised again? Remind me, it's a while ago. What's going on with the street lighting, the lighting there again? Is it the nature of the bulbs? Or I can't remember. Are they too high? Remind me of what the situation is there, please, if you don't mind. On the issue of class sizes, that comment on big class sizes is from a vastly different era. One of our other listeners before 10 talked of being a class of 42 and it never did us any harm. Well, that comment on big classes is from a vastly different era, one in which compliance and fear was the order of the day. How many slipped through the net? The children who got on fine would have got on fine anywhere and in any class. The others with needs were overlooked. We all know these from our classes if we were in school in those days. Flawed and out-of-date statement. I remember, you know, with the best will in the world, I think in that situation too, what happens is the class room, the makeup of that classroom sort of starts looking like clever ones at the front, difficult ones at the back. and in a class of 42. And in that class of 42, maybe 10, 12 went on to be super professionals, and maybe the back row dropped out at 13, 14, 15, or 15, 16, 17. Hedge cutting, hopefully now is the start of hedge cutting season, starts tomorrow. Landowners, private owners, etc. need to get roads done as the countryside is closed in and dangerous. Hedge cutting, I think, I think I'm starting to learn that it's far more controversial and far more problematic than, oh, it's hedge cutting season, let's cut all the hedges. That there is disputes, there's right of ways, there's next door neighbours who've fallen out with each other and don't want to make their neighbours' lives any easier. Accusations of, you cut my hedge, you didn't have permission. I think there's a lot of that going on, and I think that's actually quite problematic. Maybe some of you have an insight into that, I don't know. Right, quick break. Our next guest joining me in studio.
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0: Welcome back to the programme and, excuse me, welcome into studio Laura Kelly from Draperstown in Derry. Good morning to you.
10: Morning, Greg.
0: Thank you so much for calling down to us. Now, you've been speaking publicly about your condition CMN, and I'm going to hand it over to you to break down the CNM for me. It's a very rare genetic condition that you have, Laura.
10: It is, yes. It's congenital melanocytic nevi, and it's just large birthmarks covering 98% of my body.
0: Now, were you born with these?
10: I was born, yeah.
0: So, and in terms of what it is, like what is happening in your system, or what happened in your gestation that creates CMN?
10: So in the womb, it was just a genetic mutation. It was random, spontaneous, and that's... It could affect anyone. It was nothing to do with my parents. It's not inherited, nothing like that.
0: Oh, I wasn't trying to blame
10: random
0: anyone.
10: Random, yeah. No.
0: And Laura, I think a lot of people, when we talk of birthmarks, they might think of like a strawberry birthmark or something along those lines. But this was of the severity whereby there was concerns about how long you might even live for.
10: Yes, there was. My parents were told that I probably wouldn't live past the age of 8. I suppose back then there wasn't enough awareness of it, so nobody was really educated on the condition. And then I went to Great Ormond Street Hospital in London, and I suppose there was more research over there at the time, so everybody came to know it was birthmarks.
0: Now, you also had to have 14 operations as well. What was the reason for that?
10: So it was 14 operations in the first year of my life. It was like skin graft, scraping away at the birthmarks. So right now they're a brown colour, but if those operations weren't done back then, they would nearly be black, like a really dark colour. Mm. But that's all it was. It was really just till improve the appearance of them back then. And yeah.
0: So, I mean, obviously, the priority when you're very young is to ensure that you live, right?
10: Yes.
0: And defy those medical odds, and thank God that you have, yeah, and gone on to have your own child or children.
10: I have a 3-year-old,
0: yeah. Exactly,
10: yeah.
0: Right? So, thank God you beat those odds. But then, of course, too, you come into a stage of life where you have some self-awareness, or, you know, you look at other kids and maybe you don't have the same. How was that for you? And at what age, if at all, did it become sort of problematic for you?
10: Oh, well, from when I was a child growing up, I never felt any different to any other child or my siblings. And that was all down to my parents. They raised me to be resilient. They didn't bubble wrap me. I was exposed to everything else, like any other child. And then, naturally enough, when I hit the teenage years, I'm more aware of how I look and I'm different to everyone else. But growing up in a small town, having my friends all through my school years, the same friends, they became protective of me as well. Growing up, going to school, I was treated the same. So,
0: and to some extent, did you embrace it? In other words, look, this is me. I'm different, but this is who I am.
10: I did. You know, yeah. I would have went to school maybe up to third or fourth year and wore no makeup, and then you wouldn't have got me going to school with no makeup on. But I still, like, if anybody asked me what it was, I'll just explain it. That's it. Mm. There's nothing else you can do. Nobody's born to know what every condition is.
0: Yeah, exactly. And understanding that there's going to be curiosity.
10: Exactly, yeah.
0: I get you. That's a really good point, actually. Mm-hmm. And just have the, well, this is it. This is who I am. In terms of, I mean, obviously, you know, again, people listening might focus on, you know, what's the visuals of this, but there's a practicality here in terms of skin, sun damage, etc.
10: Oh, yes.
0: Caring for your skin. So this is ongoing. So in other words, if you don't protect your skin, if you don't treat your skin, I presume there can be agitation or you could be more vulnerable to UV rays. Is that the case?
10: Yeah, I would have medically approved body wash and creams that I do every day. I'm up 2 hours in the morning before I had to go somewhere to put it all on. But also when it comes to the sun, I'm not allowed any exposure to the sun, so I'd wear factor 50. And so, yeah, when we go on holidays, so that's factor 50, and I'll just wear fake tan.
0: You talk
10: fake it till you make it.
0: You know what? Why not? Because we were talking earlier on about the calls for an all-out ban on sunbeds, so you're ahead of the curve here.
10: Yeah.
0: You know? And the when the, do they develop? In other words, are you maintaining sort of this is your skin now, or do you have to go through any further operations, or what's the story with your life now?
10: So we're never going to be able to remove them. So yeah, any operations is just to improve the appearance. And I actually had my last.
0: That's my question. So in other words, if you have procedures, it's to improve appearance. It's not to mitigate risk. Is really what I was asking.
10: Yeah, that's it. Okay. And my last one was back in March. There, it was like they scraped away at a few of the spots on my face, and it did improve, but it left it red with a scar. So there's
0: and you
10: not
0: go,
10: much difference.
0: Is it worth it?
10: Yeah
0: I guess. Exactly. What does your son call? Your birthmarks? Beauty spots?
10: Freddie calls my beauty spots, yeah.
0: Absolutely. Love it. When speaking publicly about it, obviously it's good, it's great, but do you hope sort of maybe that it reaches other people that might not have the exact mindset that you have, or do you think we should sort of normalise that, you know, maybe someone might appear different? So what do you hope to achieve from speaking publicly?
10: Raising awareness for CMN itself. Yeah. Also for myself, you know, if you see me, everybody always knows my face. They're like, oh, I know that face. And people that don't know me, if you see me with no makeup on or my legs out, you know what's wrong with me, you know. It's just birthmarks, that's all it is. Mm. And it's for other people as well, with similar skin conditions, that, you know what, just embrace it, because there's worse things going on in the world.
0: Yeah. Right now. Oh, there really is. And it's a fantastic attitude. But do you know the funny thing about us and life is that you might have, I'll just use a girl for an example, you might have a girl with a blemish on her face, mm-hmm, and that's it. And she might be far more worried or anxious about that than you are having 98% coverage of birthmarks. We're so different as humans, but the hope is that maybe that helps contextualize for that person.
10: Yeah, like sometimes my friends, for example, would be like that. If there's a spot and they're like, oh, I don't want to go out of this big spot on my face. And then they would apologize to me, actually.
0: Do you side-eye them?
10: What do you mean you have a spot in your face? But no,
0: I think, like, that's a sign of your true friendship, isn't it?
10: Really? Yeah, it is. But no, I know I have this attitude, a positive attitude and all, but it gets me down sometimes. Like, sometimes I just wish I could get up in the morning.
0: Yeah.
10: Get up, wash, and leave without having to cover myself.
0: Yeah, I get you. And as you said a little earlier on, and you just said it as in a throwaway statement, but it's not. It's the prep, isn't it?
10: Yeah.
0: There's an extra layer of everything time-wise in your life before you do anything relatively, going to the shops, dropping the wee boy to school when that time
10: exactly,
0: comes.
10: Exactly, yeah. I have the full face of makeup on, yeah.
0: Online, do you do much online?
10: Just since I've started sharing my story, I would never really have put anything out there. And then when the charity asked me to share my story, I got such good feedback from everyone. And, like, I knew that people know that I look like this, like, in my hometown, but I don't know why, I still hid it. And then whenever I shared my story, people came forward and it's like, we know that, like, it was just really good, really positive feedback from them. So I've probably posted a bit more on social media now since that. But yeah, I don't get time either working.
0: No, and being a mom as well too. And you've a wedding coming up.
10: I do next year.
0: Okay, so you're busy enough as it is. And I think really to social media, the type of thing now is you almost have to commit to it. And it's actually a lifestyle change as well as that. So let's talk about your awareness of CMN. How rare is it? Because the problem with very rare conditions or whatever the category it falls into, not yours but other conditions, is the rarer it is, the more difficult it is to make any advancements, if you know what I mean. So what is the current focus of the CMN charity that you're working with? That what do they want to see happen? Or what do you want to see happen, for that matter?
10: So there is Professor Veronica Kinsler is actually working on, I don't know if it's his cure as such. Like, for me right now, you'll never be able to remove it, but they are working on one that can work in the womb. So they can, like, reverse that gene in the womb, so the baby is born without birthmarks.
0: Yeah.
10: Now, there's really good progress at the minute on it. And if you looked up on the website, Care and Matters Now, they have all the information that you'd need on it. It's really interesting, actually.
0: Yeah, okay. And do we know how frequent someone is born with CMN?
10: It's 1 in 10 to 20,000 babies.
0: So it is really... Yeah. It's I wouldn't say it's common, but it's not as rare as one might think.
10: Yeah, and... well, so far the charity has been able to tell me that I'm the oldest in Northern Ireland now with CMN, of who they're aware of with it. So yeah,
0: and it's one of those things too, Laura. And it's wonderful that you're in the position that you are now. But I just wonder too. There's going to be others who do we see them? So I say, oh right. So it's 1 in 10 or 1 in 20,000. Why have I never met anyone else with CMN? Is it because they're living a solitude life, or they don't they feel that if they stepped out of the house, blah blah blah blah. Do you know what I mean? I wonder if, and maybe they're even listening to us now, that they don't want to go out for whatever reason.
10: I wonder that as well, actually. Yeah, I've never seen another person that looks like me.
0: Yeah, never.
10: Although, like, I've heard of a lot of others through the charity in the UK and England and wherever. But, I've never, another person with CMN has never stood in front of me.
0: Yeah.
10: So, yeah, no.
0: But they're there, so are they living their lives in a different way? But then you talked about how... you talked, maybe there is a high level of young mortality. I don't have the statistics. Why did you defy the odds? I mean, do we know why medical professionals thought that you would not live beyond 8, but you did and are healthy?
10: Yeah, I'm actually unsure, but like I said before, I think it's down to education. I just don't think there was enough.
0: This is why I'm a doctor's nightmare, because I ask these crazy questions. Why?
10: Yeah, it is a good question, though, but no, I actually couldn't answer that.
0: Okay, brilliant stuff. Yeah. Right, if people want more information on it, because you don't have to be directly affected by it, I think any level of sort of support or encouragement for the charity, even sharing their links if you can't help to fund the research, whatever anyone can do, it all helps. And we are a community, and you know, we don't have to be directly affected by something, I don't think, to do something positive in that regard. It's check out CMN.
10: Yeah.
0: Right. So the condition is called congenital
10: melanocytic
0: But they've changed the CMN to...
10: It is CMN, so it's Congenital Melanocytic Nevi.
0: But the charity's called...
10: But the charity's Caring Matters Now.
0: Which I think is lovely.
10: Yeah, right? Isn't it?
0: Because it uses the CMN, but it's got a message and it's easier for people who aren't familiar with it to pronounce. Anything else you want to add, Laura?
10: No, I think I've covered everything.
0: All right, well, good luck with the wedding.
10: Thank you very much.
0: Freddie in school next year?
10: Freddie started nursery this week, so he'll be P1 next year.
0: How was he?
10: Oh, he was great.
0: How were you?
10: Yeah, well, that
0: any
10: was another
0: tears
10: story.
0: At the door?
10: Nearly.
0: No, it's us, really, isn't it? It's not the kids. They
10: it
0: don't
10: is,
0: mind. Yeah,
10: yeah,
0: it's us. Okay. Brilliant, Laura. Thank you so much for calling down. I really do appreciate it. Yeah. And fair play for getting awareness out there for CMN Charity, of course, or the CMN organisation, but also, too, for other people who think maybe the world cares more than it does.
10: It's
0: you know, we're very focused on ourselves and, you know, not everyone is looking to pick holes in your left, right and centre either. You'll always get a few, but the reality is people just generally accept you for who you are, I think, anyway. Laura Kelly, thank you very much indeed.
11: A William Flanagan got then show him Russian.
12: Gymnasium Balia.
11: If it Valia.
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12: Bad enough, we'll have not show him a hide the quid ruddy galair.
11: Well, the Rawa Ella got. They thought on Jumra Shinna Ligan near Kias Le McLean. Toss it around Ian on Mock Lane at Erinditcha. So greet their real cut on tea Riv Ray, because they thought Susla Keravila Euro Dega Hill of Sarah Cohen. Riven a Greece and Jumra Shin, then Chagval Leshan Galosh to Otula Nish, Contilla Olisha Oil, or Realtas Naharan. And it is a Gassiz Ila Airfall Air Revenue.ie.
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0: Let's have a look at the weather. I'm singing as I try and open it. Right, what is it? Bright start to the day. That's good. Cloud will increase through the day with scattered showers spreading from the east during the afternoon and evening. Highest temperatures of 4 to 17 degrees. Now, am I crazy? Because I do enjoy the outsides and I was very lucky to get out on the water yesterday, which was fantastic. But I'm ready for autumn and winter. Does that make me mad? I'm ready for it. I'm ready for the open fire. I'm ready for the cozies. I'm ready for the rain lashing against the window. Am I mad? Maybe it's just because everyone's going back to school. I don't know. Right. Let's see. I want to go now to PJ. Good morning, PJ.
17: Good morning, Greg. How are you?
0: I am doing good. Now, you're raising really quite an important issue here, and that is stop signs on quite an important junction. Talk to us about the lay of the land at the moment.
17: The lay of the land is anybody that drives from Milford to Letterkenny up using the Mount Hill Road that takes you out at Illiston. The first junction is at Drummond School, but there's another crossroad just a little bit towards Cars of the Diamond, and it's a crossroads, and there's been an awful lot of accidents on it. But the council have put stop signs on the four roads now. And I just want to draw attention to drivers that would use that road. Now, I don't know if the council have put in the local papers or have they been in contact with Highland Radio, but I just want to let people know about it because I used the road this morning and I know three cars going straight through the stop signs and maybe they weren't aware of it.
0: Well,
17: the roads are marked as well.
0: Yeah, I was going to say, I'm looking at the pictures here, and often I say, you know, you need to make drivers more aware, blah, blah, blah. But these are two big stop signs with stop written on the road as well. There's no excuse not to see that unless you're not watching at all.
17: Yeah, well, even further back, there's notices to slow. And there's also another, the shape of a stop sign to tell you there's a stop sign ahead. But unfortunately, there's a lot of people that don't seem to either see them or don't want to pay attention to them and drive straight through them, you know. Now, crossroads has been notorious for accidents, and it's only by the luck of God that nobody has been killed at it.
0: Yeah, exactly. So it might take, now, we might not have time. People need to be careful. It might take time for people to become aware. But you're saying if you're on this crossroads, it's between Drummond Crossroads and the Diamond Crossroads on the Elstree to Milford Road.
17: And Cars of the Diamond here.
0: Yeah.
17: Yeah.
0: So are we saying heed the stop signs? That's the key thing. Other than that, it's a good news story, isn't it? Just people need to look at the stop signs.
17: Yeah, they say a lot of locals know how dangerous the crossroads is. And myself, I would, even before the stop signs went on, a lot of the locals are the same. They would slow down to nearly a stop anyway, because I had two near shaves on them myself. So, mm-hmm. A lot of the locals now all slow down anyway and would more or less come to a stop. But it's just people that would be, say, coming from Milford, go to Letterkenny or vice versa.
0: Let me ask you, sorry, PJ, was it always a case that, did any of the roads have right-of-way previously? Because there seems to be stop signs on all four of these. So have they changed?
17: The Milford or the Minehill to Ellison Road always had the right-of-way.
0: Okay, but that's not the case anymore.
17: Not since Friday.
0: Yeah. So if there's four cars at the stop sign, who moves first? How does that work?
17: Well, I don't know how it goes, but at least somebody can, you know, four stopped. Somebody can wave somebody. But
0: I know what you mean. Yeah. I've never seen a junction with traffic on all four roads being told to stop. I'm not saying it's a bad thing. I'm thinking. I'm going, okay. I don't know. Maybe it needs a roundabout now.
17: Well, Kerry Keel is the first one I've seen. The four roads in Kerry Keel
0: have all
17: stop signs on them.
0: All right. Either way, stop. And what we have to say too, this is the law, when there is a stop sign, you have to stop because you'd fail your test, for an example, if you didn't. Okay, PJ, thank you very much indeed for that. That's PJ Burke. So if four of us are stopped at that junction, who goes where? I should know, shouldn't I? But there's no point pretending. Right, we were talking about sunbeds. We have this voice note, so let's hear what they have to say.
18: Hi Greg, just in relation to the proposal to ban sunbeds, which cause 5% of all cancers, does that mean then that the state will also ban cigarettes, which cause more than 50% of cancers? I'm pretty sure that the cost of that is way, way higher than the cost been cost to the state by sunbeds.
0: Yeah, it's a good point. They're looking for a generational ban on cigarettes, but maybe they're not prepared to give up the tax yet on cigarettes. Good point. It does make sense. If your argument is about saving or trying to reduce the 5% of cancers, well, then go for the biggie, don't you? 086 60 25,000. And if it suits you, by the way, voice notes, we love them because we can just play them out and it means you don't have to type. And for some people, and this is why we use voice notes, and the reason we do a lot of things on this show is to try and make it as inclusive as is possible. Some people, you know, struggle with reading and writing. That is a fact. And I know some people very close to me that that's the case. Voice notes means you get to have your say. So, you know, just send us a voice note in and you get to have your say too. And that's why we stream online at the moment. We're having a bit of problems with Facebook. We'll get that sorted. But if you've got someone in your life that are hearing impaired now or lost their hearing and you want them to feel connected to what's going on, stick YouTube on the telly and the subtitles there. They're 99% perfect, and it means that you can follow a chat show, whatever's happening in the region, even if you can't hear. And that's why we started doing the streaming as well. One thing I will notice, and I notice an awful lot of I haven't noticed an awful lot. I've noticed some public representatives now are doing posters up on issues, which is fine. They're doing posters up on issues, and obviously some of them are using AI. And as I say, that's fine if you want to do it, but please also put the text in the post as well, because some of the readers, for people who are visually impaired, some of the readers can't read the posters. So the posters are great, but if you're going to do that, please also paste in the text in the post as well, so that everyone can see it. And that's where we leave it on the show today. We're back with you tomorrow morning at 9 a.m. But stay safe, stay tuned. John Bresson, Around the Northwest next.
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23: Good morning, it's 11 o'clock. The headlines on Highland with Donal Kavanagh. Uisce Éireann says its crews are responding to a complex burst on a trunk water main supplied from the Dlenthes Water Treatment Plant. It occurred in the early hours of this morning. The burst is impacting supply to homes and businesses in Dlenthes, Ardragh, Fintown and surrounding areas. Uisce Éireann says it could be 3:30 tomorrow morning before repairs are complete. The European Commission has decided to remove Brazil from the list of countries authorised to export certain meat products, including beef, to the European Union. Midlands Northwest MEP Kieran Mullooly says the decision vindicates the concerns raised by farmers and food safety experts. The decision can be appealed by Brazil in 2 years' time. The number of children in classes of 35 pupils or more has increased. Figures show called supersized classes rose by 450 in the last academic year to over 2,200 nationwide. There are three such classes in Donegal. Classes of 30 or more are regarded as overcrowded, with Donegal recording the third highest proportion of overcrowded classes in the state at 13.2%. A murder probe is continuing in South Tyrone after the body of a man was found at a house in Dungannon over the weekend. A child was also seriously injured, with police confirming that's being treated as attempted murder. A man was arrested at the scene on the Listenhull Road on Saturday morning. Local MLA Colm Gildrenew is urging people not to speculate and to pass any information on to police. And the government is to introduce a new tax-efficient investment account from next year. Thánaiste and Finance Minister Simon Harris is publishing plans for the new scheme this morning. People will be able to invest up to a certain amount each year with no minimum amount required. There will be a tax-free allowance with a flat rate of tax applying to anything above that. Exactly how much can be invested tax-free and what tax rate they'll pay will be announced in Budget 2027. And there are the headlines, back with news headlines again at 12 noon.
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27: A very good morning to you. Welcome along to Around the Northwest. Let's start with a song that needs no introduction. Maybe a small introduction.
28: Ladies and gentlemen, I give you the Celtic Soul Brothers and the Strong Devoted.

Yeah, that's Dexy's Midnight Runners starting off the show today. Welcome along this Monday, last day of summer today, hard to believe. And all the rest of the schools going back this week at some point, obviously. Now, we are getting out and about in the form of 5Ks, or that's the idea anyhow. So if you've never done a 5K, or if you've been maybe a bit lazy over the summer, we've teamed up with VHI. This is their Couch to Park Run program. And it's a six-week program, and it's designed to help us to progress from little or no running to doing a full 5K park run. There's plenty of park runs on around the country and around the county, and there's six here in Donegal. So it's a free six-week beginner program, and if you want to get more information, just go online, vhi.ie/running. But there's a chance to win a €100 Elvries voucher on the show today, and all we want you to do is to come up with a song. Let us know the song that is your song for motivation. Great song that gets you going, maybe one you put in the headphones and that you use a lot, or every time that you hear it coming on, it has that right effect. It gets you going, it gets you up and on the move. So your motivating song, let us know by text or on WhatsApp 086 60 25000. That's what you want, a €100 Elvries voucher.

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3: It's now 11:15. Good morning.

Well, there'll be a lot of tired heads heading back after Electric Picnic. There always is after EP, and the weather conditions wouldn't have helped at the weekend with all the rain, and it seemed to be, the last couple of days seemed to be particularly bad, because I kept checking in with my three girls, and, you know, is it really bad? You know, you reserve the right to head off. This was on Saturday. I was saying, if it's really bad, well, you know, you can come up the road on Sunday. They were having none of it. Sure, things were wet, but the whole focus seemed to be on the music and having a good time. So hopefully everybody gets on the move and gets home safely today after EP. There was a couple of issues actually over the weekend, and this was with dance acts, and one of them was with the American DJ Armin van Helden, who you know, to a certain generation, Armin van Helden would be hugely popular. So I think the organisers maybe underestimated how popular he still is, because they put him on a small, the Smirnoff stage on Friday night, and they had to cancel a set. And the I think the crowd literally fell over. They were so squashed, and there were so many, and there was, I think, maybe a ripple effect, and they fell over. So at that stage, the organizer said, "Nope, that's, we're going to have to pull the plug here. It's just getting too crowded." And Melvin Benn, who is the director, held a press conference yesterday, and he was asked about this, and he explained what happened. And then he was also asked about another DJ, Duke Dumont, and this was on Saturday night, and the crowds for him were larger than expected as well, although he was in the bigger electric.

Electric Arena, and they had to put out notifications on the app. There's a festival app, and they put out notifications that it was at full capacity. You know, don't go towards the Electric Arena. It is beyond capacity. That set went ahead, mind you. And he just made the point that occasionally there's an artist that is bigger than they anticipated. And, you know, in fairness, that can happen. And they did the right thing, I presume, by cancelling Armin van Helden, although it's a bit disappointing him coming all the way there and then not getting to play, or fans not getting to hear his set. And then it was announced afterwards that Fontaine, well, this was at the end of their set last night, that they're going to be playing at next year's Slane Castle, Fontaine's DC, that is. At the very end of their set, they put it up on screen, just kind of a pointer, a teaser at the end of their set, pretty much saying that they're going to be at Slane. And it's just been confirmed this morning that Fontaine's DC will be playing Slane next year. That is on Saturday the 26th. And there's two, it's going to be like a two-day affair at Slane Castle. So I'm presuming that Fontaine's, presuming the first one sells out, that they'll be playing two dates there. Although maybe it'll be a different act on the second date. I'm not too sure. But anyhow, they're definitely playing next year at Slane on the 26th of June. And another band that were playing yesterday at Slane and got a big crowd was the Saw Doctors. And they're most definitely having their moment. And I suppose Mayo's winning the All-Ireland this year is a big part of it right now. And they brought the winning team out on stage yesterday at EP, which went down a treat, not just for the Mayo fans, but

Saw Doctors were on stage at Electric Picnic yesterday. I think that's 2 years in a row for the Saw Doctors. Anyhow, the good news is, if you're thinking about going next year, is that the boss, Melvin Benn, has promised to keep ticket prices and the capacity at the same level for next year. So, if that turns out to be the case, that'll be great. Mind you, they're pricey enough, those tickets, as they are. They're putting them up even further. Around the Northwest, here's Robert Palmer.

0: Let's greet the day by placing a piece of gum in your mouth. Now chew. 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The air is minty. Chew. In the distance, the day arrives.
1: Hello.
0: Chew. You say, "Hello, day, we meet again." Chew. 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Chew. But yours is stronger. Extra gum. Chew good.
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1: Lizzie with Sleepwalking. Now, the new Traitors, the new series of Traitors got underway last night. Traitors Ireland, and no prison officer in the lineup this year, and no Paddy, or nobody that's shaping up to be another Paddy. But time will tell. I mean, we probably didn't realise the potential of Paddy in the first episode of the last series either. And it's they were all very nervous at the start, standing around outside the castle. And they were kind of shuffling about and thinking, well, you know, are we all going to get in here, or is there someone going to bite the dust? Well, no, they were all let in anyhow, all much relieved, and they all got in and got to take part from the off. But anyhow, that will change, obviously, as the days and the weeks go on. And there's Donegal contestants again this time. It's a woman from Inishowen, from Kildaff, in fact, Adele McDade. And she's a faithful. Well, we think she's a faithful because there was three traitors chosen last night, got the tap on the shoulder. And then a fourth one was added at the very end, and we don't know yet who that is. I'm not sure if we're going to... Do we find that out tonight? But anyhow, for the moment... Adele is faithful. Adele works in Leitrim, in fact. She works in IT with Cora Systems in Leitrim. So great to see another. It gives it a bit of added interest when there's another contestant from Donegal, following in the footsteps, of course, of Kelly Higgins, who did so well last year, made it all the way to the final. Our best day.

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3: This afternoon, thick cloud building from the west. It will stay largely dry for a time, mind you, but showers then returning by evening. Top temperatures today, 15 to 17 degrees. Tonight then, starting cloudy, but some clear spells will break through the cloud later on.
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0: me.
1: Well, it's not just a Croke Park or a DP that Mayo's making a mark. Apparently, they are punching above their weight when it comes to producing lotto millionaires in Mayo. New figures obtained by the Sunday Independent show that Mayo has had the most lotto wins per capita over the last 5 years. Cork actually takes the title for the most prize money per head of population, or per 100,000 residents. I think that's how they calculate it. So the most money went to Cork, but the most wins actually went to Mayo. And the reason that Cork is top of the money pile is because they had a Euro Millions win last year for 250 million. So that would definitely bump it up a bit. But anyhow, Mayo top of the list when it comes to the actual number of wins, followed by Wexford and then Louth and then Meath. And, well, for Mayo, it's 16 wins, and then contrast that with Donegal. 6 wins. Still not bad.

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Songs that maybe you, I'd like to put on when you're doing a bit of training, when you're out and you're listening to music, if you're walking or jogging or running or whatever. Let us know, what is your go-to song? What is the song that does it for you? 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And if you want more information, go online, vhi.ie/running. You can register there or get more information there, and before you know it, or within 6 weeks, in fact, you could be doing a 5K. Anyhow, let us know, what is your motivating song? What is the song that always does it for you and gets you on the move? By text or WhatsApp, 086 60 25000 for a chance to win a 100 euro Elvery's voucher.

0: the final week in our big summer cash draw, and we're going to go out with a bang on Friday because Lee will have the last 2,000 euro to give away on the Naughty Alarm Clock. And then after that, it's the big one, because on Greg's show, one lucky winner is going to take home 10,000 euro. That is the last draw. So both those draws on Friday. This is your last chance to get in. 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
0: This is Around the Northwest at 12 noon. Donal Kavanagh is here with the news headlines.
4: Thank you, John. Good afternoon. Work has been cleared to start on a flood relief scheme for Rafoe that's designed to protect 387 at-risk properties. Minister Kevin Boxer-Moran says his office is now starting to implement its plans to facilitate commencement of the work as early as possible in line with the statutory process. The work will include two open diversion channels, embankments, three new main drainage pipes, culverts to collect stormwater, rotary profiling and native woodland planting. There were 63 admitted patients awaiting beds at Letterkenny University Hospital this morning, 26 of them on emergency department trolleys. INMO figures show that was the second highest figure in the state today, with only Limerick returning a higher total. There were 40 admitted patients without beds at Sligo this morning, giving a Northwest figure of 103, 18% of the national total. Éisce Éireann says its crews are responding to a complex burst on a trunk water main supplied from the Glenties water treatment plant, which occurred in the early hours of this morning. The burst is impacting supplies to homes and businesses in Glenties, Ardra, Fintown and surrounding areas. Éisce Éireann's website has a projected restoration time of 3:30 tomorrow morning, but officials say they hope the issue may be resolved this afternoon. The European Commission has decided to remove Brazil from the list of countries authorised to export certain meat products, including beef, to the European Union. Midlands Northwest MEP Kieran Mullooly says the decision vindicates the concerns raised by farmers and food safety experts. A murder probe's continuing in South Tyrone after the body of a man was found at a house in Dungannon over the weekend. A child was seriously injured. Police confirm that's been treated as attempted murder. A man was arrested at the scene on the Listenhall Road on Saturday morning. And the ASTI is to ballot members on industrial action up to and including strike. It's in response to what it claims is the government's failure to table a meaningful offer on pay after the last public sector agreement expires. According to the union, the ballot is part of a coordinated campaign by public sector unions affiliated to ICTU. Votes cast by SIPTU members are being counted at Liberty Hall at the moment. And we're back with news in full at 1 o'clock.
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Jackson 5, that's for Aaron listening in at home. Hope you enjoyed it. The simple pleasures in life is some Irish honey. None of your blended honeys or honey where it's all sugar syrup. And then you look closely, you know, there's bits in it from India and China and stuff. It's just hard to beat the homemade honey, local bees or Irish bees. And it's pricey, yes, but the taste, it's all about the taste, and it is beautiful. Well, scientists are now saying that our native honeybee is in a bit of trouble. And they've been looking into this. This is scientists at the University of Galway that found that the Irish bee's ability to produce honey is being compromised because it's in contact with imported species of bees. And the native Irish honeybee is apparently smaller and hairier than other European honeybees. And that helps it to survive here in the Irish climate. And apparently it is interacting with these imported bees. Introgression is the name for it. And it's showing up between wild Irish and imported honeybee populations. And most beekeepers here in Ireland now realise the potential damage of imports, because there's a small number apparently that are buying bees online or importing them, thinking that they can produce more honey. And the imported bees generally don't adapt well to conditions here. They struggle to survive the winter, but they're reducing the ability of the native population to produce honey and survive. So let's protect the smaller, hairier Irish ones.

0: This is Irish Music Month, and here at Highland we are looking for a new local hero. So if you're producing original music, then why not enter? It can be as a solo artist or as part of a band. In fact, we're looking for four acts, and each of them will get money to perform live on the Greg Hughes Show. 875 euro, in fact. And one act then will be chosen as our local hero and might get the chance to be one of the six that'll perform at a national grand finale. And there's a potential to win a further 5,000 in cash and 5,000 in support. 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
1: Better days are coming if no one told you. I hate to hear you crying over the phone, dear. For 7 years running, you've been a soldier. But better days are coming. Better days are coming for you. So when the night feels like forever.

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1: 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You're playing on the green sheet for the Dilly prize of €800. The reference number is S16. It's game number 36. The numbers are 45, 79, 51, 6, 67, 23, 19, 76, 62, and finally 81. 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

Well, lots of song suggestions coming in. Don't Leave Me This Way. Rocking All Over the World. On Top of the World is another one. Someone says maybe Hills of Donegal. Run, River, Run. So keep them coming. 086 60 25,000. We're looking for a song that motivates you when you're doing a bit of exercising. What song do you like to have in the soundtrack? What song do you always have in there? Let us know. Include your name, location with your entry. It's a chance to win a €100 Elvries voucher. This is with VHI and their Couch to Park Run. 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So it gives support, there's practical guidance, and there's motivation to help us all the way through to completing a 5K park run. 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They're great. You just go online, print off your barcode, and then you can get that scanned at the end. Gives you an accurate time, whether you're walking it or running it or jogging it or whatever. And there's park runs in Letterkenny, Ards Forest Park in Fulcara. There's a park run in Dunloe, also one at Nyarn Beach and along the shore path in Buncrana. Anyhow, more details if you want to register for the VHI Couch to Park Run, just go to vhi.ie/

Well, they're the offspring of musical royalty. The Womack sisters, nieces of Bobby Womack and granddaughters of Sam Cooke. That's a new single called If I Let You. Speaking of musical royalty, I see that Nashville Airport is going to be renamed after Dolly Parton. And Nashville International Airport, or as it's been known as well as BNA, well, it's now going to become, I presume, the Dolly Parton International Airport. And of course, there's direct flights from Dublin to Nashville, the gateway to Music City.

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There's a Letterkenny Memories meeting tonight. This is at 8 o'clock in the Station House Hotel. All things Letterkenny. The entry is free, and there'll even be some light refreshments served. Best of luck to Charlie and Thomas McCauley now. Twins from Lifford, starting first year at St. Columbus College today. Well, this is from Grandad Tommy and Joan around the Northwest. With Zach Bryan together with Casey Musgraves.

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4: Look at the weather forecast for the northwest. Well, this afternoon, thick cloud will build from the west. Should be dry for a time, but showers returning then this evening. And it's going to start off cloudy tonight, but clear spells will break through the cloud later. And throughout the night, there will be scattered showers, however. Top temperatures today, 15 to 17 degrees.

0: me.
1: Paul Heaton and Jackie Abbott. I don't see them. Paul Heaton's just announced a tour, actually, here in Ireland, playing a few dates. I think Cork, Dublin, possibly Belfast. Now, today is National Slowdown Day, a 24-hour speed enforcement operation, and it coincides with the first full week of the schools reopening. So it means that there'll be higher volumes of traffic on our roads, of course. In fact, there'll be a specific focus in relation to traffic activity near schools at opening and closing times.

Well, every start counts, and that's why VHA have a Couch to Park Run programme. It's a six-week programme, it's absolutely free, and it's designed to help us to get to a 5K. So maybe we're new to running, maybe it's been a while, but the idea is to get us up and going again, and all the way over a course of 6 weeks to running a 5K. It's about taking the first step. That's what matters. So if you want to register for this, just go to vhi.ie/running. Now, we've got a €100 Elvries voucher to give away. We were asking for your songs, and all sorts of suggestions and ideas came in. No right or wrong answers. It's whatever song works for you, whatever, you know, gets you going, gets you motivated. And what we've pulled out is Mick Gallagher. And Mick, you're listening in Glasgow, actually. And this is the song that does it for Mick.

Get Up and Go song for Mick Gallagher from Glasgow. That's our winner, winning the €100 Elvery's voucher with thanks to VHI and their Couch to Park Run program. Remember, it's free. It's over 6 weeks. And you'd be amazed what you can do if you make that start. It's just about making the commitment and getting out for the first time, maybe. Finish off with some of this. This is Lauren Aliana and The Ringer.

got her surname wrong. It's Lauren Elena. It's called The Ringer. That's all we have time for on the show today. Thank you very much for listening in, and thanks to Katie Gillen for producing the show today. Back again tomorrow, 11 until 1 here on Around the Northwest. Until then.

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0: Oakfest is back and bigger than ever at Oakfield Park, with two very different lineups over 2 days on two stages. 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
4: Good afternoon, it's 1 o'clock. This is the lunchtime news on Highland Radio with Donal Kavanagh. In this bulletin, the go-ahead's been given for work to start on a flood relief scheme for Raphoe. There were 63 admitted patients awaiting beds at Letterkenny University Hospital this morning, 26 of them on emergency department trolleys. The Northwest total was over 100. The European Commission decides to remove Brazil from the list of countries authorised to export beef into the European Union, and a 16-year-old boy has been arrested on suspicion of murder and attempted murder after a man was found dead in Dungannon, County Tyrone. Later in the bulletin, Anna Sheehan is here with sports news. That's coming up at around 1:15, but we begin with confirmation today that work can start on a flood relief scheme for Raphoe. The scheme is designed to protect 387 at-risk properties, 267 of which are residential. With more, here is Ryan Brawley.
5: Minister Kevin Boxer-Moran says he's been given confirmation of the go-ahead from Public Expenditure Minister Jack Chambers. He says his office is now starting to implement its plans to facilitate commencement of construction as early as possible, in line with the statutory process. Minister Moran says the effects of flooding are devastating and can be long-lasting for communities, and Raphoe is no exception, having suffered serious flooding in the past. He concludes the flood relief scheme for Raphoe has been greatly informed by the local community and includes two open diversion channels, embankments, three new main drainage pipes and culverts to collect stormwater, road reprofiling and native woodland planning.
4: There were 63 admitted patients awaiting beds at Letterkenny University Hospital this morning, 26 of them on emergency department trolleys. INMO figures show that was the second highest figure in the state, with only Limerick returning a higher total today. There were 40 admitted patients without beds at Sligo University Hospital. That gives a Northwest total of 103, 18% of the national total. The European Commission has confirmed it's removing Brazil from the list of countries authorised to export beef into the European Union. Midlands Northwest MEP Kieran Mullooly says the decision vindicates the concerns raised by farmers and food safety experts. The decision can be appealed by Brazil in 2 years' time. Kieran Mullooly says this is a significant victory for European farmers and consumers.
6: It is a victory for Irish farmers who are following the rules, who are ensuring that food safety is top of the agenda. And this decision has huge implications for the market here as well. So it's good news.
4: Does this have implications for the Mercosur deal? Because we know that there is more to Mercosur than agriculture, but it was being framed as a really important part of that deal that's been agreed between the EU and the South American countries. Where stands Mercosur now?
6: Well, there's no doubt that this is a serious blow for the Brazilian government. The rest of the Mercosur deal will go ahead on a provisional basis, and that means that the transport of cars between Germany and Brazil and other products like that will go ahead. But from an Irish perspective, we are particularly pleased that the beef export business has been shut down. It wasn't safe. We said it wasn't safe. We knew they were using illegal animal growth promoters. The rest of the Mercosur deal may continue. It won't have major implications for Irish farmers. It won't have any implications for Irish farmers. And I think more importantly now, we're looking at a two-year period before this can be reviewed again. Brazilian authorities will not be in a position to come back to the Commission with any change in material evidence for a period of 2 years. And at that point, and for that point, I believe the European Parliament will have voted on the final Mercosur trade deal. And I don't know how any MEP could stand up and vote in favour of a deal which is already partially paralysed because of food safety issues.
4: And that was Midlands North West MEP Kieran Mullooly. A 16-year-old boy has been arrested on suspicion of murder and attempted murder after a man was found dead in County Tyrone. The victim was discovered next to his severely injured 8-year-old daughter in Dungannon on Saturday. The girl is now in a stable condition in hospital. Superintendent Peter Stevenson of the PSNI says it was a harrowing scene.
7: First and foremost, I want to express my sympathies to the loved ones of this family who will inevitably be struggling to come to terms with horrendous news.
4: The result of a ballot on industrial action by public service workers in SIPTU is expected this afternoon. The count is underway at Liberty Hall after members voted on possible action as a result of what the union says was the government's failure to offer a realistic replacement for the now expired public sector wage deal. SIPTU Deputy General Secretary Adrian Kane says it's up to the government to put something on the table.
8: Well, we've balloted members right across the public service. And the reason why we have done that is because the government has failed to put a concrete offer in relation to pay for a follow-on agreement for the now expired previous public sector pay agreement. We expect it to be carried heavily, but we should have the result sometime mid-afternoon. We will be meeting with the representative bodies across the public sector within our own union and talking to sister unions in the public sector over the coming weeks to outline what the nature of this strike industrial action would look like. I would say, to finish, that the ball is now in the government's court in terms of what it's prepared to do.
4: Meanwhile, the ASTI is set to ballot its members on industrial action up to and including strike action for the same reason. According to the union, the ballot is part of a coordinated campaign by public sector unions affiliated to the Irish Congress of Trade Unions. There's a warning that vulnerable households need long-term support in any cost-of-living budget. Social Justice Ireland wants the government to bring in a system of refundable tax credits to make it fairer for low-income workers. It's calling for the fuel allowance to be extended by a further 4 weeks and an increase in the minimum social welfare rates by €15 per week and delivery of the promised disability payment. Social Justice Ireland research and policy analyst Michelle Murphy says lower-income homes need the most help.
9: A lot of those households have eaten into their savings. Their disposable income has been eaten up by increased prices. So, you know, the purchasing power that they have has reduced. So those are the households we really need to focus on in terms of budgetary support. And those are the households the government really need to look at for budget 2027 and beyond. Government, in the programme for government, has committed to a cost of disability allowance, a cost of disability payment. So we would be looking at a weekly payment to be introduced in this budget of €20 a week, and that can be built upon in subsequent budgets. But it's really important that that commitment is delivered on in the budget in October.
4: The number of children in classes of 35 pupils or more has increased. Figures collated by the Irish Independent today show the number of so-called supersized classes rose by 450 in the last academic year to over 2,200 nationwide. There are three such classes in Donegal. Classes of 30 or more are regarded as overcrowded, with Donegal returning the third highest proportion of overcrowded classes in the state at 13.2%. Leitrim was the highest at 22.9%, three times the national average. On today's Greg Hughes Show, INTO General Secretary John Boyle described the Donegal figures as particularly worrying.
10: The county has about 80 of these classes with 30 children or more inside them. That's 2,434 children. Really worrying that these stats are so high for County Donegal. And on top of that, We know that in the last couple of weeks, we've heard of another school closure in Donegal. So at that end of the scale, government's failure to reduce the staffing schedule is also impacting really badly in rural Ireland, with Aidan Infa, Fintra, Duhurry and Kilkenny schools closing this year. So I'd say that the parents in Donegal are very, very concerned about this. And I didn't anticipate this now, I have to say to you, that the number of children in these classes over the European average would actually go up to 428,941 in Ireland. They've gone up a lot in the last year. But then when you think about it, when government didn't take action in last year's budget, it was nearly inevitable that the situation was going to worsen. And we're going to have to demand that they do it this year, because we'll be here next year, Greg, otherwise talking about way more schools closing in County Donegal and far larger classes. And that's not acceptable in a country that has quite a lot of budget surplus at the moment.
4: And that was Greg Hughes there speaking to John Boyle, the General Secretary of the INTO. Ishke Aaron says its crews are responding to a complex burst on a trunk water main supplied from the Glenties Water Treatment Plant, which occurred in the early hours of this morning. The burst is impacting supplies to homes and businesses in Glenties, Ardra, Fintown and surrounding areas. Now, Ishke Aaron initially on its website said it expects repairs to be complete by approximately 3:30 tomorrow morning, with supplies returning to normal over the course of the next 3 to 4 hours. Now, in a press release to Highland Radio News earlier, they say they hope they may be able to restore water supplies by mid-afternoon. New research shows that while Donegal is one of the most affordable counties in the country for first-time housebuyers, a first home is still out of reach for many, with a single person needing an income of over €57,000 to get on the first step of the property ladder. Data from Chill Insurance compared the median first-time buyer home prices and median incomes in each county using CSO data. Well, Katie Gillen has been looking at the Donegal figures.
11: In Donegal, a single buyer now needs to earn more than €57,300 to buy a typical first home. The median income in Donegal is around €37,900, leaving a single buyer short by more than €20,000. Donegal is the fourth most affordable county in the country for first-time buyers, behind only Longford, Leitrim and Mayo. The five least affordable counties were all located in Leinster, with a single buyer needing to earn more than €90,000 to purchase a first home. The research also found that a single buyer earning the national median wage would fall short of the income required in every county. The link to the full report can be found on our website, highlandradio.com.
4: Consumer price inflation is estimated to have risen by 3.4% in the 12 months to August. According to the Central Statistics Office, energy prices rose by 4.3% in the month of August, while food prices dropped slightly. The CSO says the latest flash estimates of the Harmonised Index of Consumer Prices show energy prices up almost 12% since August of last year. Food prices dropped by 0.2% in the past month, but rose slightly over the past 12 months by 0.1%. It's 12 minutes past 1 o'clock, time for a short break. Sport with Oisín after these.
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4: It's 14 minutes past 1 o'clock. 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
20: Thanks, Donal. We start with cross-channel football. Arsenal can continue their strong start to the season when they visit Villa Park tonight. Mikel Arteta's side routinely dispatched of Coventry City in the first game of the season and will move level in points with Chelsea, Manchester City and Hull City if they defeat Aston Villa tonight. New signing Ezri Konsa could make his debut for the Gunners against his former club. Arsenal boss is Mikel Arteta, and he says that the England international should get a good reaction from the home fans.
21: Well, I hope so. I don't know. And I'm sure that Ezri will think the same way for what he's done for the club. But obviously, this is not down to us.
20: Kick-off to that game tonight is at 8 o'clock. In the meantime, two players are on their way out of Arsenal. That's Gabriel Jesus and Gabriel Martinelli. Jesus is set to fly to Barcelona today for a medical, and Martinelli will travel to Saudi Arabia tomorrow for a medical with Al Hilal. And French international Bradley Barcola is expected to undergo a medical today before he seals his big money move from PSG to Liverpool. While Liverpool have also reached a verbal agreement with Ghent to sign 18-year-old goalkeeper Luca Bergmans in a €35 million deal, but the teenager won't join until next summer. A 3-3 draw away to Derry City moved Shamrock Rovers 5 points clear at the top of the Premier Division table yesterday. City led the champions 3-1 at half-time, but had to be content with a share of the spoils at the Ryan McBride Brandywell Stadium. City's interim manager Mark Connolly was full of praise for his players afterwards.
22: The players are giving absolutely everything. They've bought in, they've done exactly what we're trying to say. We should have went 4-4 or 5-1 up. Yep. Like, it's these moments.

0: Harry football went at it yesterday, while Glenn beat Banner by 7 points and Balahide defeated Dungiven by 10 points. And there will, of course, be lots of GA talk on the DL debate this evening with Brendan Devenny. Donegal News sports editor Ryan Ferry looks at the Donegal Club Championship. Niall Cleary will recap the Donegal hurling semi-finals, and we hear from Termin Ladies manager Johnny McCafferty. It's all part of the DL debate tonight after the 7 o'clock news. In golf, Scotty Scheffler won the Tour Championship by 3 shots last night, a 4-under par round of 66, meant he finished on 16-under par. The result sealed a second FedEx Cup title for the world number one, while his $10 million prize money means he has now moved beyond Tiger Woods for the most career earnings on the PGA Tour. Rory McIlroy finished in a tie for 4th place on 11-under. Two tennis legends have made their exit at the US Open at the first round stage. Novak Djokovic was defeated by Argentina's Mariana Nova in a 5-set thriller in New York last night. It's Djokovic's worst result at a Grand Slam since the Australian Open in 2006, and he's now dropped out of the top 10 in the world for the first time in 8 years. Meanwhile, 7-time Grand Slam tennis champion Venus Williams says it wasn't ideal to start her match after midnight as she crashed out against Sofia Kenin. That match finished just after 2 a.m. with Williams bowing out of the competition. Just finally, Stranorder Olympic weightlifter Abby Meehan is set to become the first person from Donegal to compete at the FISU University World Championships in Olympic weightlifting when she represents Ireland in Doha, Qatar next week. Abby has made significant strides in her weightlifting career over the past year and made her first international debut in October representing Ireland. The recent Ulster University Business Management graduate became eligible for the Worlds through her university studies in Belfast and will be taken to the platform in Doha on Friday week, the 11th of September. And that's your sport, Donal. We'll have more during the main evening news.
1: Thank you very much indeed, Oisin. As tests continue to establish what caused a fish kill on the Crana River on Friday afternoon, a Buncrana councillor has praised the angling community and statutory agencies for their swift response. Councillor Jack Murray says he and other colleagues were informed within minutes of the discovery of the fish kill, and Inland Fisheries Ireland was on site within half an hour. 150 fish died in the incident, but Councillor Murray says the swift response from all sides was good to see. He's particularly praising the anglers who discovered the kill.
2: I would commend all the anglers who responded so quickly. Look, they serve, for want of a better word, as custodians of the Crana River. They do a huge amount of work. As you can see, they're taking children there to promote it and as an ancient pastime, but also as environmentalists to protect the river for generations to come. The incident happened around 5 o'clock. I think I was looking, checking my phone there, but 17 minutes past, the anglers had been contacting me. I immediately contacted Inland Fisheries Ireland and was informed that they were already on the ground. So I think while it's a very, very concerning and bad news story that such an environmental incident had happened, there is something positive to take from it in the swift action, both from the local community and the anglers, ourselves as local representatives, Inland Fisheries Ireland. And then on Saturday morning, I got a call from Mishka Aaron, who are also being proactive. And look, I'd be one of the most vocal critics of Mishka Aaron on your show, but on this one, I do have to say that they acted very swiftly because, of course, it was concerned that it happened so close to the treatment plant. Your instinct would say that it must have came from there. They're adamant that it wasn't. They're taking samples as well as the AFI. So look, we'll see the results of this. We don't know what has happened as of yet, but the most important thing is that we find out, we get to the bottom of it and ensure that this never happens again.
1: And that was Councillor Jack Murray. Motorists are being urged to be cautious on Donegal's roads this week as schools fully reopen after the summer break. A 24-hour nationwide speed enforcement operation is taking place today. It began at midnight as part of National Slowdown Day. It's aimed at promoting safer driving and reducing speed-related collisions. With more, here's Ruth O'Connell.
3: National Slowdown Day coincides with the first full week of schools reopening across the country when there will be higher volumes of traffic on the roads. An Garda Síochána, in partnership with the Road Safety Authority and other stakeholders, will carry out the speed enforcement operation. This time there will also be a specific focus in relation to traffic activity in the vicinity of schools at opening and closing times.
1: And Department of Education figures meanwhile show that 33,747 students are registered in schools across Donegal, 19,052 at primary level and 14,695 at post-primary level. 2,136 children in junior infant classes are starting.

0: starting their school journeys, there are 2,531 first-year students starting secondary school this week. Well, Gardaí and Donegal have issued road safety advice ahead of hedge-cutting season, which gets underway tomorrow. They say there's likely to be a visible increase in large machinery in operation along the roadsides over the coming weeks. Motorists are being urged to be mindful of this when travelling, particularly when using smaller country roads. Gardaí say all drivers should drive with care and remain alert at all times. Police in Tyrone have made two arrests following an arson attack in Cookstown in the early hours of this morning. A report was received at around quarter to three of a vacant property on fire in the Coolna Frankie Park area. Officers attended the scene where colleagues from the Northern Ireland Fire Service were in place extinguishing the fire. There was no one in the property at the time. No injuries were reported. A short time later, police located and arrested the suspects, who were aged 19 and 20. A cross-border jobs fair takes place in Derry next week. It'll be held in the Ebrington Hotel on Tuesday, September 8th. It'll run from 11am to 2pm. Derry City and Strabane District Council says the cross-border fair brings together employers and job seekers under one roof so people can make connections, discover new opportunities and get expert advice. More information on this and all of today's stories indeed available on our website highlandradio.com. And Financial Services Ireland is backing moves from the government to set up a new state investment scheme. Taoiseach Simon Harris plans to introduce the measures in the budget that will allow people to earn on investments tax-free. People will be able to invest in shares, bonds and managed funds. Patricia Callan from Financial Services Ireland says improving financial literacy in the state will make Ireland more competitive.
1: The conversation in terms of the EU and US for many decades now has just been that we are less entrepreneurial, less risk-taking, and that's mainly because our capital markets are a lot weaker in Europe. So if we can get more citizens across Europe, because this is a European initiative, not just an Irish one, then people will get better returns. That's evidential across the medium to longer term. They can still obviously have a range of products. So you would still want money on deposit, easily accessible. You will want to have your pension fund.
0: Weather forecast, cloud increasing through the day with scattered showers spreading eastwards in the afternoon and evening. Top temperatures 14 to 17 degrees Celsius in moderate to fresh westerly winds. Tonight will bring some clear spells at first with a few showers, becoming cloudy and damp later with scattered outbreaks of rain and drizzle. Lowest overnight temperatures 11 to 15 degrees Celsius, moderate southwesterly breezes. Tomorrow it'll be rather cloudy with scattered outbreaks of rain and drizzle moving eastwards, turning heavy and persistent in parts. Low cloud and mist in places. Top temperatures 15 to 19 degrees Celsius with a moderate, occasionally fresh, west to southwesterly breeze. Looking now at the closing headlines on this Monday afternoon, the go-ahead's been given for work to start on a flood relief scheme for Rafoe. The scheme is designed to protect 387 at-risk properties, 267 of which are residential. There were 63 admitted patients awaiting beds at Letterkenny University Hospital this morning, 40 the figure in Sligo, according to the INMO. That gave a northwest total of 103. The INMO say Letterkenny was the second most overcrowded hospital in the state this morning after Limerick. And the European Commission has decided to remove Brazilian beef from the list, Brazil from the list of countries authorised to export beef to the European Union. Midlands Northwest MEP Kieran Mullooly says the decision vindicates the concerns raised by farmers and food safety experts. We're back with news headlines again at 2 o'clock. Until then, from the news team, good afternoon.
2: The obituary notices for this Monday afternoon, August the 31st. The death has occurred of Hannah McGonigal, Dungard, Malin Head, and formerly of Ballyheeny. Funeral arrangements to be confirmed later. The death has taken place of Etna Kelly, née Boyle, the Glebe, Stranorler. Reposing at McGowan's Funeral Home, Drumbo Avenue, Stranorler today from 5pm until Rosary at 8pm. Reposing at the family home, the Glebe Stranorler, tomorrow from 12 noon until Rosary at 8pm. Requiem Mass on Wednesday morning at 11am in the Church of Mary Immaculate Stranorler, followed by burial in Stranorler Graveyard, Chapel Street. House private pleas on the morning of the funeral. The Requiem Mass can be viewed on churchservices.tv. Flowers welcome, donations in lieu, if desired, to the St Joseph's Hospital Patient Bus Fund, care of son Jonathan, or McGowan's Funeral Home. The death has taken place of Jerry McCahill, Clooney, Remelton. reposing at Lily Hill Funeral Home, Mountaintop, Letterkenny this evening from 6pm until 8pm. Requiem Mass tomorrow morning at 11am in St Mary's Church, Remelton, followed by cremation in Lily Hill Crematorium, Mountaintop, Letterkenny at 1pm. Mass can be viewed on churchservices.tv. House private, please. The death has occurred of John Stewart, Runcleven, Dunfanaghy, reposing at his home. Funeral service in Holy Trinity Church, Hornhead Road, Dunfanaghy tomorrow at 3pm. Burial afterwards in Clondahorkie Cemetery. 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Donations in lieu, if desired, to Cancer Care West, care of any family member, or James Harkin, funeral director. The death has taken place of Des Callaghan, 46, Ashlan, Ballyrahan, Letterkenny, and formerly of Ballinagh, County Mayo. Des's remains are reposing at his home today until 10pm. Funeral from there tomorrow, going to the Church of the Irish Martyrs, Letterkenny, for Requiem Mass at 11am, followed by interment in Conwell Cemetery. Funeral Mass can be viewed on the Church of the Irish Martyrs YouTube channel. 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
6: It's 1:30 in the afternoon. It's Jive Time with David James.

Bride, to kick us off today, it's the 31st of August. You're very welcome along to the Jive Time with me, David James, taking you through until 3:30. Hope you had a great weekend. Whatever you got up to, 086 60 25000, that's the text and WhatsApp on the show, or give us a call to 074 91 25000. A very good afternoon to you.

That's from Liam Kelly, and my world's come down. Now, do you know what I've seen a clip of on Facebook there over the weekend? Was an old episode of the Dukes of Hazzard. And of course, this was the theme tune from way long.

That's the Dukes of Hazzard theme tunes, just two good old boys, Waylon Jennings. Now, last night, we were down there in Tubbercurry. We were closing the Tubbercurry Music Festival, and Claudia Buckley and her band, they were on before myself and the lads hit the stage, and there was a great night down there, a super atmosphere and a super crowd, all in the marquee down there in Tubbercurry, and there was a big jiving competition as well. And I want to say a massive well done to Donegal couple, Darcy Walsh and Shane Ferry, because they won the jiving competition down there last night, and well deserved as well. They were absolutely fantastic. Some great dancers down there last night taking part in the dancing competition. But a big well done to Shane and Darcy. 086 60 25 000, that's the text and WhatsApp. Here's Nathan, If You Love Somebody.

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4: Now, generally cloudy out there today and dry for most this afternoon and evening. However, some isolated showers are possible as we head into the evening. Temperatures 14 to 17 degrees in light to moderate westerly winds.

When Will I Be Loved? That's the Everly Brothers. Please say a big hello to Tori on her way to work today. Tori, how are you? And hope you had a great weekend. And please pay a request for Mark and Leah Anderson, the twins. It's their birthday today and they live in Lismonahan. And please play a song of yours, especially for Mark and Leah. Happy birthday to you. And I'll dedicate this song to you.

one. That's for Mark and Leah Anderson, who are celebrating their birthday. We were on the way home from the gig on Saturday night, and there's a 24-hour garage in Monaghan. And went in there around 4 in the morning and met a fella. He says, "Oh, how are you getting on? Where are we playing tonight?" I says, "Oh, we were down in County Leash there." He says, "Oh, were you playing at Electric Picnic?" I says, "Not quite. We're playing up the road in Durrell." He held me in high esteem anyway. Here's the Queen of the Silver Dollar.

goes Philly. And she's the queen of the silver dollar. Now we're edging towards the news headlines at 2 o'clock. Lots still to come up on the show. 086 60 25,000. That's the text and WhatsApp. Or give Bronwyn a call out there on 074 91 25,000. Please play Alan Jackson and Living on Love, especially for Noreen tuned to the programme. Here you go, Noreen. Chat to you after the news at 2.

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6: 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I'm Ryan Brawley. Work has been approved to start on a flood relief scheme for Rafoe that's designed to protect 387 at-risk properties. Minister Kevin Boxer-Moran says he's been given confirmation of the go-ahead from Public Expenditure Minister Jack Chambers. He says his office is now starting to implement its plan to facilitate commencement of construction as early as possible, in line with the statutory process. He says the flood relief scheme for Rafoe has been greatly informed by the local community and includes 2 open diversion channels, embankments, 3 new main drainage pipes, culverts to collect stormwater, road reprofiling and native woodland planting. Police in Tyrone have arrested a 16-year-old boy on suspicion of murder after a man was found dead on Saturday. The victim was discovered next to his severely injured 8-year-old daughter in Dungannon. The girl is now stable in hospital. Over 100 people were admitted to hospitals in the Northwest this morning without a bed. That's according to figures released by the Irish Nurses and Midwives Organisation. 63 were at Letterkenny University Hospital, the second highest figure in the state, while 40 were at Sligo University Hospital. The only hospital to record a higher number of patients awaiting beds this morning was University Hospital Limerick. A Bunkranagh councillor has praised the local angling community and statutory agencies following their swift response to a fish kill in the Crana River on Friday. Testing is continuing to establish the cause of the kill, which affected 150 fish. Councillor Jack Murray says after the notification, Inland Fisheries Ireland was on the site within half an hour. Rising energy prices drove the estimated rate of inflation here to 3.4% this month. It's due to uncertainty over the US-Iran conflict, which has seen oil prices escalate since the onset. According to the Central Statistics Office, energy prices increased by 4.3% between July and August and by 11.8% over the past 12 months. And a man in his 40s has been taken to hospital after being shot in the leg in West Belfast. It happened in an alleyway off the Falls Road last night. Police say although his injuries are severe, they aren't believed to be life-threatening. And that's all for the newsroom for now. We'll be back with news once again at 3 o'clock.

0: as a bheith atamant ag trocha kilometr. 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

Welcome back. That's Mike Denver. Comfort over wings. It's David James with you until 3:30. I must get an anagram lined up for you. I'll do that now shortly. In the meantime, was anybody that's tuned to the program today at Electric Picnic over the weekend? Let me know the crack. 086 60 25,000.

That's from Olivia Douglas and the boys are back in town. A mighty single that is from Olivia too. Now, requests coming into the program. Let me see what we've got here today. Want to say hello to the Toners who are tuned to the program, and he says, can you please play something by Gene Watson on the show? I'm going to get something from Gene Watson lined up for you next. Not a bother at all. And also, can you please play something from the Indians? Hello to Francis Quinn and Letterkenny and to Tom Fitzpatrick who's tuned to the show. Michael Fitzgerald's in there. And Michael, where is Michael? He is in Killybegs. I hope that you're keeping well. And who else have I got? Hugh and Brendan and Rose McDyer. They're in Glenties this afternoon and tuned to the program. And Cecilia Harvey in Cornwall, Letterkenny. Very happy birthday from your grandson, Joseph, and also from Anne and John and the family. And play Joe Dolan. Not a bother at all. We'll do that shortly. Here's Gene Watson.

Gene Watson. I love you, come here. Full-time Phil. I was hoping to have the day off, you know. I was hoping that I was going to win that 250 grand last night with Donegal GAA. But not to be. Congratulations to the lady who did win that $250,000. Enjoy it. Well done to you. And well done to everyone involved there. Don't forget, this Friday is the big giveaway here on Highland Radio. 10 grand in cash. Be a lovely way to start September. And it could be you. Check it out online at highlandradio.com or give us a call on 074 9125000. Anagram coming your way shortly. Here's Joe Dolan now. Especially for Cecilia Harvey on her birthday.

0: Let's begin by placing a piece of gum in your mouth. Now chew. 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Chew. 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
1: Extra gum. Chew

L-N-E-G-S-A. Here they are again. G-A-U-L-N-E-G-S-A. Rearrange those for me. And if you know the answer, drop me a text or WhatsApp to 086-6025000.

Ocean and Love Really Hurts Without You. Please play the Transit Van on the show by Dean Curran. Good Lord that I have that. Well, we do have the Transit Van. Can you please give a shout out to Katrina and Porrig, who got married over the weekend. They got married on Saturday. Katrina and Porrig Black. They got married on Saturday and had a great day in the Villa Rose, and wishing them all the very best of luck and health for the future from the Donegal Town crew. And please play Jimmy Buckley on your wedding day. And can you please play something from Stuart Moyles on the programme? Not a bother at all. I'm going to do that next for you. And a reminder that the Letterkenny Memories Group are going to be meeting tonight at 8 o'clock in the Station House, and it's free entry there, and there's some refreshments available too. 086 60 25000, that's the text and WhatsApp.

Stuart Myers with Raggle Tangle Gypsy. No. Few texts are saying, David, is the answer lasagna? That's not the answer. Hard to beat a bit of lasagna, but that's not the answer that we're looking for. I'll give you those letters again shortly. Quite a few people getting in touch to let us know about heavy traffic here in the Letterkenny area. So maybe allow some extra time if you're coming this way. Here's Patrick Finney.

That's Patrick Feeney and Drawing Little Men in the Ashes. Now, our highly anticipated trip to Trim this October. Due to a couple of cancellations, we have some spaces available. And I know a lot of people were inquiring about this. It was sold out, and now we've got a couple of cancellations, so we can accommodate a few more people. What is it? It's two nights away in the beautiful Knightsbrook Hotel in Trim, Sunday the 4th of October to Tuesday the 6th. What is it? It's a music trip. As always, we do a fantastic job on putting these together for you. And it includes your luxury coach transfers from right here at Highland Radio down to the door of the Knightsbrook Hotel, staying for two nights on a dinner, bed and breakfast basis, and lots of music and entertainment as well. We've got Sean Cuddy, Olivia Douglas, Sinead Black. I'll be there with my band as well. Shuni Crampsey's going to be there, Robert Mazzell, Trudy Lawler, and John Hogan too. We're going to have the Jive Time live down there from the Monday for a bit of crack, and lots more besides. So great entertainment, a lovely couple of relaxing few days away in the beautiful surroundings of the Knightsbrook Hotel in Trim. Look that up, by the way. It's a beautiful hotel. So if you'd like to come and join us, we've got a couple of places available due to cancellations. It is €385 per person sharing, and for that you get two nights, dinner, bed and breakfast, and all the entertainment. So it's fantastic value when you think about it, plus your coach transfers. And if you'd like to join us, give us a call on 074-9125000 and Bronwyn will sort you out. This guy's going to be joining us, John Hogan.

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got Zach Top and guitar. It's 25 minutes away from 3, right? I'm going to give you the 9 letters for our anagram again. Here they are. Write these down. Rearrange them and see if you can find the word that I'm looking for. By the way, it's not lasagna. Quite a few people are texting that in. 9 letters long. Here they are. GAULNEGSA. Those are the letters. Here they are again. GAULNEGSA. Rearrange them and give me the word that I'm looking for. A texter says, David, can you please play that lovely song? I think it's called I Wish It Was The Spring, and I think it's by Daniel. You're absolutely right. It's called I Wish It Was The Springtime, and it's from the pen of the great Patsy Kavanagh. And it's on Daniel's album called Now and Then. I love this song. From the pen of Patsy Kavanagh.

Isn't that a lovely song? That's from the pen of Patsy Cavanagh. Sang by Daniel, and it's called I Wish It Was the Springtime. Mary McGill in there with the right answer. Leanne McGrath on the ball today. June Doherty, Mary Boyce. Patricia and Kelly Gordon. Brita in there with the right answer too.

Hello to Andrew, who's tuned to the program. Says, can you please play something by Cleona Hagen on the program? Please play Dean Martin and That's Amore for Jerry McGinley, who's in Moy Hill. Jerry, a big hello to you. When the moon hits your eye. I'll see if I can get that in before 3:30 for you. Cleona McFadden in Manor Cunningham, happy birthday to you today. This comes in with lots of love from the Moore family in Monfad. And play Derek Ryan if possible. Happy birthday to you, Cleona.

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3: Now, it is generally cloudy and dry out there for most this afternoon and evening. The odd isolated shower is possible with temperatures of 14 to 17 degrees. Tonight is going to bring a mixture of some clear spells and some showery outbreaks of rain and drizzle. Temperatures tonight, 11 to 15 degrees. Here's Dean Martin. That's Amore.

That's from Dean Martin. Now, we are 10 minutes away from 3, and I want to say a big hello to Frankie and Anne Ellison. They are 57 years married today. Congratulations to you. And that comes in with lots of love from your two daughters, your two sons, and your 10 grandchildren. Frankie and Anne, happy wedding anniversary, and hope you have a great one. Here's Glen Campbell, Gentle on My Mind.

Never gets old, that song, does it? Glen Campbell, Gentle on My Mind. David, is the answer sunglasses? The answer's not sunglasses. This is the anagram we're talking about. It's 9 letters long. Write these down and rearrange them for me. G-A-U-L-N-E-G-S-A. Rearrange those and give me the word that I'm looking for.

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2: 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The reference number is S16. It's game number 36. The numbers are 45, 79, 51, 6, 67, 23, 19, 76, 62, and finally 81. 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
6: Good afternoon with the Highland Radio News at 3 o'clock. I'm Ryan Brawley. The go-ahead's been given for work to start on a flood relief scheme for Raphoe. The scheme is designed to protect 387 at-risk properties, 267 of which are residential. With more, here's Donal Kavanagh.
7: Minister Kevin Boxer-Moran says he's been given confirmation of the go-ahead from Public Expenditure Minister Jack Chambers. He says his office is now starting to implement its plans to facilitate commencement of construction as early as possible, in line with the statutory process. Minister Moran says the effects of flooding are devastating and can be long-lasting for communities. Raphoe, he says, is no exception, having suffered serious flooding in the past. Minister Moran concludes the flood relief scheme for Raphoe has been greatly informed by the local community. It includes two open diversion channels, embankments, three main drainage pipes and culverts to collect stormwater, road reprofiling and native woodland planting.
6: Tests are continuing to establish what caused a fish kill on the Crana River in Buncrana on Friday afternoon. Around 150 fish died in the incident. Buncrana councillor Jack Murray has praised the swift response from the local angling community and statutory agencies. He says he and fellow councillors were informed within minutes of the fish kill being discovered, while Inland Fisheries Ireland were on the site within half an hour. Speaking on today's Greg Hughes show, councillor Murray said the quick response from everyone involved was encouraging and praised local anglers for their commitment to protecting the river and its environment.
8: I would commend all the anglers who responded so quickly. Look, they serve, for want of a better word, as custodians of the Crana River. They do a huge amount of work. As you can see, they're taking children there to promote it and as an ancient pastime, but also as environmentalists to protect the river for generations to come. The incident happened around 5 o'clock. I think I was looking, checking my phone there, about 17 minutes past, the anglers had been contacting me. I immediately contacted Inland Fisheries Ireland and was informed that they were already on the ground.
6: Police in Tyrone have been given a 36-hour court extension to question a 16-year-old arrested on suspicion of murder and attempted murder. The arrest occurred after the body of a 61-year-old man was discovered, with his 48-year-old wife who sustained non-life-threatening injuries and their severely injured 8-year-old daughter. Police say they received a report from a member of the public of an ongoing disturbance at a house in the Lisnahall Road area of Dungannon just after 5 to 11 on Saturday. Crews from the Northern Ireland Ambulance Service and Air Ambulance took both females to the hospital, where the young girl is now stable and in a stable condition. Parents of children involved in criminal activity need help in coping, not penalties, according to a former governor of Mountjoy Prison. John Lonergan was responding to calls by a group of Fianna Fáil TDs for penalties to be imposed on parents to help reduce antisocial behaviour of young people. But the former Mountjoy governor says most parents are trying their best to keep their children out of trouble.
9: I gave a long, long time working in the prison system and came across hundreds of parents who had their hair pulled out over the years with young boys, especially boys, who were difficult almost from 7 or 8 years onwards. They tried everything under the sun, failed to get help, and inevitably the child ended up in prison doing long sentences, often for very violent crimes.
6: Consumer price inflation is estimated to have risen by 3.4% in the 12 months to August. The latest figures from the Central Statistics Office show energy prices increased by 4.3% during August, while food prices fell slightly. The CSO says its latest flash estimates of the Harmonised Index of Consumer Prices show energy costs have risen by almost 12% since August last year. Food prices fell by 0.2% over the last month, but are up slightly by 0.1% compared with August last year. And the weather, it will be generally cloudy and dry for most this afternoon and evening. However, an isolated shower is possible this afternoon, with some scattered patchy rain or drizzle arriving this evening. Highest temperatures of 14 to 17 degrees in light to moderate westerly winds, fresh to strong along the coast for a time this evening. Tonight will bring a mixture of some clear spells, some showery outbreaks of rain and drizzle, and variable amounts of cloud. Lowest temperatures of 11 to 15 degrees with a light to moderate southwesterly breeze. Tomorrow will be rather cloudy, with scattered outbreaks of rain and drizzle moving eastwards, turning heavy and persistent. And in parts, some hill fog likely too. Highest temperatures of 15 to 19 degrees with a light to moderate wind, fresh along the coast, west to southwesterly breeze. And that's all for the newsroom for now. We'll be back with news again at 4 o'clock.
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Welcome back to the program. David taking you through until 3:30 today. Please wish my brother Eugene Malloy and Georgina in Letchermack Award a very happy 14th wedding anniversary today. Congratulations to you both. Lots of love from Teresa, Paul and Saoirse, who are in Ballybuffet. Here's Dolly. Country is as country does.

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1: Well, the Rawa Elagut. They thought on Shomra Shin a lig in Erkias Le McLean. Toss it around Ian on Mocklean at Erinditcha. So greet a real cut on tea Riv Ray, because they thought Susla Keravila Euro Dega Hill of Sarah Cohen. 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
8: It's 14 minutes after 3.

Chance. That is from Robert Mazzell. No more chances. We're going to close off that anagram. G-U-A-L-N-E-G-S-A. Those were the letters for today. Rearrange those and you get languages. That was

That's from the Sawdoctors. Hello to Brooklyn Scott, who says, please play Lauren Ava Rose. Heard her up at the Great Northern Hotel last night with the New Indians. Well done to Lauren Ava Rose, a fantastic singer. Please say a very happy birthday to Cleona McFadden in Manor from her older friend, it says. And David, please play X's and O's by Trisha Yearwood. And also a big hello to Paul, who's on Downpatrick, County Down.

Tuned to the program, Mary G. How are you? Now, some reports once again of heavy traffic in the Letterkenny area, so please do allow extra time if you are coming up this way. I got to get out of here, believe it or not, because Danny and Anya are waiting in the wings to take you through till 5:30 on the home stretch. Thank you for listening today. We've done our best to get as many of your song suggestions into the program as possible. Until tomorrow, for me, David James, have a lovely Monday evening. I'll chat to you tomorrow between 1:30 and 3:30. Until then, be safe, be kind, most of all, be happy. Bye for now. 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

0: welcome to the home stretch. We're here with you till 5:30 today. If you have any requests, any music, any happy birthdays, get in touch on 086 60 25000, and we will get them shout out over the air for you.
1: Yes, it is a fresh week, which means that we also have a fresh week of the Quiz Whiz starting today. Great time to get on. Because
0: yeah, and whoever comes on, don't do a Mary Jo. Don't set a time on a Monday.
1: Don't set the standard too high.
0: Yeah, it was a real, like, what was it, 17 seconds on Monday last week?
1: 17 seconds last Monday, and she stayed there.
0: And won
1: till Friday and won. But that doesn't mean that it can't happen again.
0: Yeah, well,
1: but
0: come on, if you're going to play, and be good, but just don't be that good. How's that?
1: Even if you get 30 seconds, you'll still be at the top of the leaderboard, so.
0: Yeah, today's a good day to have a go. So we will let you know when to text if you want to play the Quiz Whiz. It'll be a little bit later on. Yeah, we've loads coming to the show today.
1: Yes, plenty of chit-chat and plenty of music, as always.
0: But we're going to keep the music going. Here's a bit of Bell X1, The Great Defector.

0: Picture House, Sunburst. It's more of a song I should have played when the sun was shining.
1: Yeah, you kinda.
0: Yeah, it's a dull day today, unfortunately. But hey, hope I can put a smile on your face anyway. So, how was your weekend?
1: It was good. I was trying to beat the FOMO of not being at Electric Picnic all weekend.
0: Are they all coming back today? Was it on yesterday or was it finished yesterday?
1: Finished off last night. So
0: people are coming back today.
1: Plenty of sad, tired heads coming up the road from Portlaoise.
0: Well, it's a big day for a lot of people. A lot of people started school today. First time in secondary school, new schools. Let us know how he's got on. I'm sure there's a lot of nervous kids going into school today. Excited kids.
1: Whether it was primary or secondary.
0: Yeah. I've seen a massive crowd outside of schools today. All the parents saying goodbye.
1: All back.
0: Yeah.
1: It's back. Which also means the traffic's back.
0: What was I going to say there? I had something to say to you. Oh, I can't remember now.
1: It's a great start. Well, coming up in half an hour's time, we do have the Quiz Whiz, the first game of the week and today. So if you want to come on and play, all you have to do is text PLAY plus your name to 086 60 25000 and we could be giving you a call after 4 o'clock.
0: That's what I meant to say to you. Today is the last day of summer.
1: It is. Tomorrow is the 1st of September. It's officially proper autumn. Time to get
0: nice
1: the jumpers
0: summer,
1: out.
0: Did you have a good summer?
1: I did have a good summer.
0: I had a good summer too.
1: And we weren't that bad with weather. Despite what people do think, like, we did get decent spells.
0: We had gorgeous weather when you were away on holidays.
1: Yeah, and there was more after that. I'll go in holidays again. How's that?
0: Right, we'll be back after this.
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1: So it will be generally cloudy and dry for most this afternoon and evening. However, an isolated shower is possible this afternoon with some scattered patchy rain or drizzle arriving into western parts this evening. High temperatures of 14 to 17 degrees and light to moderate westerly winds, fresh to strong along western coasts for a time this evening.
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1: Now it's time for Danny to take us back in the history. History books?
0: Yeah, well, back in on this day in history. How was that? Now I'm trying to find it here. I did do my research, I promise. Okay, here we go. First one on the day today is on this day in 1888. Oh, this is a bad one. On this day, the body of Jack the Ripper's first victim, Mary Ann Nicholas, is found in Whitechapel in London's West End. Do you remember Jack the Ripper? Do you hear stories about
1: him? Yes, I have, yeah. He was like kind of one of the first serial killers, was he?
0: I think he was the first. Yeah.
1: He started it.
0: Yes, not a nice guy, apparently.
1: Well, no, I wouldn't say so.
0: My next one is, on this day in 1994, the Provisional Irish Republican Army declares a ceasefire in Northern Ireland, which is a good day.
1: Mm-hmm.
0: My next one is, on this day in 1997, Diana, Princess of Wales, died in a car crash in a tunnel in Paris.
1: 29 years ago.
0: I actually remember. You won't, obviously.
1: No.
0: But I remember everybody was devastated. Remember my mom and dad, everybody was shocked.
1: Yeah, like I've seen, you know, documentaries and stuff and seen the, like, what a big thing it was.
0: It was a complete shocker. It really was. And my last one on today is on this day, 80 years ago, a baby boy was born named George Ivan Morrison. Do you know who that
1: Van
0: is?
1: Van the Man.
0: Van the Man. Van Morrison. He celebrates his 80th birthday today, so...
1: And he just played Electric Picnic yesterday.
0: I heard he didn't play a song.
1: He didn't play Brown Eyed Girl.
0: Why?
1: And some people weren't impressed. Well, David informed us upstairs that he actually doesn't own any of the
0: rights
1: to it. So
0: he refused to play it.
1: Yeah.
0: Give the fans what they want, Van.
1: I mean, if he's not going to sing that, he'd have to sing this one.
0: Well, here we go. Bit of Van Morrison.

0: Stella Lefty, Boston.
1: Yes. Were you a fan of Top Gear in your days?
0: Yeah, I wasn't a, like, top fan, but yeah, I liked watching it now and again. I always wanted to do the test car around the track.
1: Well, apparently it's coming back again.
0: Not with the same host, couldn't be.
1: No, they weren't.
0: See, it's not Top Gear anymore.
1: They weren't on the last whatever rerun.
0: Jeremy Clarkson,
1: it's
0: not Top Gear. That's the way I feel about it anyway.
1: Well, it's been on a hiatus since December 2022 when the presenter at the time, Andrew Freddy Flintoff.
0: Flintoff, yeah.
1: He crashed. Was almost killed.
0: Yeah.
1: His car had no roof, flipped upside down, skidded on tarmac. He had severe facial injuries and rib injuries. BBC haven't confirmed if it's him that's coming back. I doubt he's coming back because he got a big financial settlement out of it. So I can't see them having him back
0: again. Have you seen the damage it's done to him?
1: No, I haven't actually.
0: Oh, wow.
1: It was bad.
0: Yeah, it's bad.
1: Well, the return has been confirmed, but who the presenters are going to be, we don't know that yet.
0: I can't believe he's coming back after that.
1: I'm surprised as well. Like, yeah. How many times do they have to have a very serious accident?
0: Anyway, coming up, we are coming up to the news shortly, so we will have to get all your messages in if you want to play the Stop the Car Quiz Whiz. If you want to play, you got to text your name, plus play to 086 60 25,000. And no matter what, the first person playing today is going to be top of the leaderboard. So Monday's a good day to get on the leaderboard. So get texting.
1: We'll talk to you after four.

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5: Good afternoon with the Highland Radio News at 4 o'clock. I'm Ryan Brawley. Work has been approved to begin on a flood relief scheme for Rafoe, which is designed to protect 387 properties at risk of flooding. Minister Kevin Boxer-Moran says he has received confirmation from Public Expenditure Minister Jack Chambers that the project can proceed. He says his department is now working to facilitate the start of construction as early as possible, in line with statutory process. The scheme has been developed with significant input from the local community and includes two open diversion channels, embankments and three new main drainage pipes and culverts to collect stormwater. It will also involve road reprofiling and planting of native woodland. Local councillor Frank McBrearty has welcomed the announcement, but has raised concerns about the scheme's €12 million budget.
6: €12 million should go a long way, but in today's cost of living crisis, will €12 million do it? I mean, that's the big question mark, because everyone knows that the construction industry, the costs have gone through the roof, particularly when you go into the ground, you don't know what you're going to come across. And then Rafoe also is a heritage town, so certain things, like they could come across heritage artifacts and stuff like that, that could stop work and slow work down. So there's a whole pile of things that need to be taken into consideration that could end up costing a lot more than €12 million.
5: No injuries have been reported following a road traffic incident on the N13 today. A spokesperson for Gardaí say they received the report of the incident shortly before 2pm at Manor Cunningham. It's understood a lorry shed its load, which caused traffic to build up on the road. It's claimed regulated nicotine vapes could be more effective at helping people quit smoking than traditional replacement methods. The study done by Cochrane Group analysed 80 different clinical trials and found 10 in 100 people quit successfully with vapes compared to just 6 in 100 using other methods. It comes as the government's flavoured e-cigarette ban is before the Shannon. TD and Fianna Fáil health spokesperson Martin Daly wants to highlight that vapes are still a gateway to smoking.
7: It is important that we look through the whole paper and not just take the headline. They recognise the issues around vapes being used as a gateway drug for smoking for younger people who would never have smoked. And all the research will show that there are young people smoking vapes who would never smoke. And that ends up as a gateway drug, not just to cigarette smoking, but also to other forms of drugs.
5: Police in Tyrone have been granted a 36-hour court extension to question a 16-year-old boy arrested on suspicion of murder and attempted murder. The arrest followed the discovery of a body of a man who was 61 years old on Saturday. His 48-year-old wife and their 8-year-old daughter were also found, both with serious injuries. Police say they received a report from a member of the public about an ongoing disturbance at the Lisnahome Road area in Dungannon shortly before 11 o'clock on Saturday morning. Crews from the Northern Ireland Ambulance Service and Air Ambulance took the females to hospital. The woman's injuries are described as non-life-threatening, while the 8-year-old girl remains in a stable condition in hospital. Tests are continuing to establish the cause of a fish kill on the Crana River in Buncrana on Friday afternoon. Around 150 fish died in the incident. Buncrana councillor Jack Murray has praised the swift response from local anglers and statutory agencies. He says he and fellow councillors were notified within minutes of the fish kill being discovered, while Inland Fisheries Ireland were on site within half an hour. Speaking on today's Greg Hughes show, Councillor Murray said the quick response was encouraging and praised the local angling community for its commitment to protecting the river and the wider environment.
8: I would commend all the anglers who responded so quickly. Look, they serve, want a better word, as custodians of the Crana River. They do a huge amount of work. As you can see, they're taking children there to promote it and as an ancient pastime, but also as environmentalists to protect the river for generations to come. The incident happened around 5 o'clock. I think I was looking, checking my phone there, but 17 minutes past, the anglers had been contacting me. I immediately contacted Inland Fisheries Ireland and was informed that they were already on the ground.
5: And the weather, it will be generally cloudy and dry for most this afternoon and evening. However, an isolated shower is possible this afternoon with some scattered patchy rain or drizzle arriving this evening. Highest temperatures of 14 to 17 degrees and light to moderate westerly winds, fresh to strong along the coast for a time this evening. Tonight will bring a mixture of some clear spells, some showery outbreaks of rain and drizzle and variable amounts of cloud. Lowest temperatures of 11 to 15 degrees with a light moderate southwesterly breeze. Tomorrow will be rather cloudy with scattered outbreaks of rain and drizzle moving eastwards, turning heavy and persistent in parts. Some hill fog likely too. Highest temperatures of 15 to 19 degrees with a light to moderate fresh along the coast with west to southwesterly breezes. And that's all for the newsroom for now. We'll be back with the news headlines at 5 o'clock.
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0: Donald Thames, DC. Favorite.
1: They closed out Electric Picnic last night. That was one of the moments I was really feeling the FOMO.
0: I hear that. I've seen all the reviews on social media this morning. They were fantastic.
1: They went down a storm and they left a storm behind them. They walked off the stage and up on the screen started flashing their album cover with Slane 2027.
0: Might be a bit of a hint.
1: So I woke up this morning and I seen all these posts. Everyone's like, they're playing Slane, they're playing Slane. And right enough, they did confirm it then later on. They are to play Slane on the 26th of June in 2027, along with Damien Dempsey.
0: Yeah, very good.
1: Hayley Williams from Paramore.
0: Not too sure.
1: She was the lead singer of Paramore. No. And Madra Salah, who also actually went down a storm at Electric Picnic. And apparently there's more to come. So
0: They are the next comeback in bands, aren't they?
1: Did I think that they'd be in Slane this early on? No.
0: They've got some great music though.
1: They've got great music, but I didn't realise they were that big at the minute. Because like they're joining the likes of David Bowie, Thin Lizzy, U2. They've all played Slane. And now Fontaines DC. I just didn't realise they were that big. But I would go and see them.
0: Next year, they'll probably be huge. They know something we don't
1: know. They
0: will,
1: yeah. They're going on a world tour, so. But tickets for those go on sale on Thursday. So anyone that's at Electric Picnic has to try and save up money now to go and see them Slane.
0: Right, here's a bit of Fall Out Boy.

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0: And on the line we have Daniel. Hello, Daniel.
1: Hello, Daniel.
2: Hello.
1: Hey, buddy. Can you hear us?
2: Yeah.
1: Oh, there you are. Perfect. I thought you were a bit fuzzy there for a second. Daniel, how you doing?
2: Good.
1: What age are you, Daniel?
2: 12.
1: 12. And did you start secondary school today?
2: No, tomorrow.
1: Oh, are you nervous? Are you excited? How are you feeling?
2: Good.
1: Oh, good. Happy days. What school are you going to?
2: Hannah College.
1: Oh, very good. Brilliant. Right, well, let's see if we can get you on the leaderboard today. I'm going to start off by saying A, and I'll do the rest of the alphabet in my head. When you feel like it, stop me by saying stop the car, and whatever letter I land on, that's going to be your letter for the game, okay?
2: Okay.
1: Okay, buddy. Are you ready?
2: Yeah.
1: Okay, here we go. A.
2: Stop the car.
0: You.
1: That's the furthest I've gotten. That's coming. Oh, how do you feel about you, Daniel?
2: Good.
1: All right, good. Have you got any help there with you today?
2: My mum.
1: Brilliant. Okay. Mum, mum, are you ready? Okay. As soon as Anya asks you the first question, Daniel, I'm going to start the timer, okay? Are you ready?
2: Okay. Yeah.
1: Anya, you ready?
0: I'm ready.
1: Okay, all the best, Daniel. 3, 2, 1, go.
0: Boy's name.
2: You're not.
1: No.
0: Celebrity.
2: Uncle Buck.
0: Household item.
2: Kitchen unit.
0: Car.
1: Stop. Unfortunately, we ran out of time, Daniel. We got to the 30-second mark, but. Listen, it wasn't great. It wasn't a great letter to get, let's be honest.
0: Bad luck with the letter.
1: But the good news is, Daniel, you're going on top of the leaderboard. So, for the next hour anyway, you're going to be on top of the leaderboard. How's that, Daniel?
2: My phone back.
1: Well, listen, Daniel, go on. You have a great name, by the way. Is it Daniel gone?
2: Yes.
1: Is it gone?
2: Daniel O'Donnell.
1: So listen, enjoy school tomorrow, and I hope it all goes well for you. And Mammy, we'll see you all again soon. Hopefully you ring in again and have another go.
2: No problem, I'll have to practice more.
0: All right, thanks a
1: million. See you later. Bye, bye-bye.
2: Bye.
1: So that's Daniel on top of the leaderboard with a score of 1, was it?
0: Yeah,
1: 1 on top of the leaderboard. So it's all to play for, and we will be playing again at about 5:10 today. So if you want to play, you got to get in touch 086 60 25000 with your name plus play, and we could be contacting you.
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0: Chapel Roan, The Giver.
1: Yes, ma'am. Yes, I do. You're welcome.
2: I came across a very interesting story on Facebook.
0: Right. That's definitely real if it's true, if it's on Facebook.
2: It was off a reliable source.
0: Right, go on.
2: A woman in Liverpool named Catherine Jones spent thousands of pounds on a non-refundable venue in Italy for her dream wedding day.
0: Okay.
2: And just 7 days out from her three-day wedding celebration, it was called off. After them being together for 6.5 years, her husband basically told her, sat her down and told her that he just didn't feel like they should get married.
0: And they couldn't get their money back, their deposit back?
2: Everything's paid for.
0: Okay.
2: All non-refundable. So she said, "I truly thought I was about to be sick. I could never marry a man who could do this to me." And she said, "Despite the roller coaster of emotions, I knew one thing for sure. Groom or no groom, I was going to Italy. Because it was paid in full and deposits were obviously non-refundable."
0: Good girl.
2: She uninvited his guests. She flew to Italy with 30 of her own friends and family. And for 3 days, she wore all her planned outfits, ate, drank, and danced with all her friends in Tuscany.
0: Cried and laughed.
2: She then went on honeymoon, because obviously the honeymoon was paid for as well.
0: Yeah,
2: so she went to the Amalfi Coast with her mum, and then she basically put it all out on TikTok, like a story time.
0: I don't know if it was sad or it was good. It's just, I don't know.
2: It's making the best of a bad situation.
0: Yeah.
2: Like, what else are you going to do in that situation?
0: Yeah, I seen one recently in Ireland that they went ahead with the wedding, and then the bride put a slideshow together, and
2: I think I heard he was went to that.
0: Yeah, he was cheating on her or something, and put a whole slideshow together for all the guests.
2: So she still went on to marry him.
0: Still went on to marry them just to do that.
2: Couldn't do that.
0: And filed for a divorce. Like, I told him she wanted a divorce then, straight afterwards.
2: So long as he didn't win the lotto afterwards.
0: Clever, he's loaded.
2: Well, yeah, I suppose, but yeah, I just thought that was a very nice but sad story.
0: Yeah.
2: What would you do?
0: I was going to say, what would you do?
2: I would do the exact same thing as her, I think.
0: Yeah, I don't know.
2: I think I would just make the most of it.
0: If not,
2: if the holiday's sitting there, like, venue paid for, food, drink, everything paid for.
0: Well, let us know what you do. Get in touch on 086 60 25,000. Would you go ahead with all the wedding plans, or would you just call it a day? Let us know.
2: Sit at home, sad.
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0: Blank, the man. Well, we've just had news in
1: that. Yes, speaking of the man.
0: Yes. Lionel Messi has just announced his retirement.
1: Yeah.
0: From football.
1: He has.
0: Well, international football.
1: International football, yeah. So
0: which means that he's going to retire by the end of the year.
1: He went on, he released a statement to say, "I want to announce to everyone that I am retiring from the national team. It is a decision that hurt and still hurts to my core, but I understand that it's the right time. I swear that I always gave my all, not just in the last few years when we won everything, but before that too. I always fought and gave everything for this jersey to bring you joy and to make you proud. Proud to be Argentinian through football."
0: Yeah, he did do that. He done that and the rest. In fairness, I was a little bit disappointed about very disappointed about Argentina this year. They were very, they weren't nice. They just weren't nice.
1: Oh, they weren't nice?
0: No.
1: Well, he started at the age of 18 with Argentina. And he went on to play 207 times for the country. And he scored 125 goals, with his crowning moment arriving in 2022 when they won their third World Cup.
0: Yeah, class.
1: Great career. Not that I know much about football, but that sounds impressive to me.
0: No, this is the best. You can't do any better than that. Messi is just there. That's Ronaldo and Messi gone now.
1: If he's retiring from international football, does that still mean that he's playing?
0: Yeah, he can still play to the end of the season. He's with Miami at the moment, I think.
1: Okay.
0: So, or Orlando. Who's he with? David Beckham's team. Is it Miami or Orlando? Miami.
1: You're asking the wrong person.
0: Miami. So he's over there playing at the moment.
1: So he's not completely finished, but.
0: Which is handy enough. Like, it's good.
1: Past him.
0: Easier football. Yeah. How's that? But anyway, sad to see him go.
1: There's the latest news in sport.
0: It was nice to witness him playing, though. He was a genius when it came to football.
1: Mm.
0: But anyway, moving on. We'll get a bit more music going.

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6: Now, tonight's weather. Tonight will bring a mixture of some clear spells, some heavy showery outbreaks of rain and drizzle in variable amounts of cloud. Lowest temperatures of 11 to 15 degrees with light to moderate southwesterly breeze.
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6: Yes, welcome back to the home stretch. Now, 50 Cent is making headlines again.
7: Good or bad?
6: Good headlines.
7: Okay.
6: He seems to be always making good headlines. So, 50 Cent is in the news because apparently he gave all the workers at a Burger King restaurant $5,000 each because they left, they stayed open all night to serve his fans that were leaving his concert.
7: That was nice of him.
6: He always does things like that.
7: I didn't know that about. I'd never heard stories of that before.
6: He's so generous. Such a generous person. But imagine
7: he's always 50 Cent walking in.
6: Imagine walking in and 50 Cent giving you $5,000.
7: And you're just working your normal shift in Burger King?
6: They were open 24 hours anyway. No, they weren't.
7: They weren't even doing anything that special.
6: But actually, talking about 50 Cent, I started watching a new series last night. Hit that 50 Cent has produced, and it looks really good. I only watched one episode, but it's called Fightland.
7: Is it on Netflix?
6: I watched it on Now, another streaming platform. Yeah. So I'm not sure if it could be on one of the other streaming platforms,
7: it's
6: but it's called Fightland, and it's really good. It's about British boxing and all that, trying to make it American.
7: I haven't heard about it.
6: Did you ever see Power?
7: Yes, love Power.
6: So nearly exactly.
7: Yeah, that's what I was going to say. Is it like a similar?
6: It would remind you of Power.
7: Yeah.
6: So if you're into Power, you'd be into this.
7: I loved Power.
6: So did I.
7: Very good series.
6: Yeah, it was brilliant.
7: But right. Coming up in about 20 minutes time, we will be playing the next game of the QuizWiz. So if you want to come on and give it a go, all you have to do is text play plus your name to 86 60 25,000, and we'll be giving someone a call after 5. Now, this leaderboard is currently at a score of 1. So the chances are high that you might get yourself to the top of the leaderboard.
6: Somebody's going to be on the top after this game. Get texting.
7: If they're lucky.

0: Taylor Swift, Love Story. Wonder how many people proposed to that song.
1: I don't even want to think about it.
0: So, what's happening in the news? Showbiz news. Tell us.
1: So, Killian, this is something that I did not know, but Killian Murphy's son, Aaron, is also an actor.
0: I didn't know that either. Do we know him from anything?
1: No. But we will get to know him. He is about to appear on a new series, a new HBO series.
0: HBO, wow.
1: Called Youth, alongside Sharon Hogan. And this is going to premiere on the 20th of September. Now, he has been touring internationally in the stage production of Hamlet. And he's also appeared in a film called Lola. But how big they are, obviously not very big, because I've never heard of him before. And I didn't even know he had a son.
0: Is it what's his name?
1: Aaron. He's Aaron. 19.
0: Aaron Murphy.
1: Aaron Murphy. So keep your eyes out. I feel like he'll follow closely in his father's footsteps.
0: Well, hopefully he does. His father's brilliant actor.
1: Yeah.
0: Well, listen, we are coming up to the news headlines. If you want to get involved in the Quiz Whiz after the news, you got to text 086 60 25000 to play Stop the Car. Just text your name plus play and we will be contacting somebody very, very shortly.
1: We will.
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5: 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It's game number 36. The numbers are 45, 79, 51, 6, 67, 23, 19, 76, 62, and finally 81. 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
7: Thanks, Danny. Good evening. Gardaí are urging people to be aware of a phone call scam occurring in Donegal. In a statement, they say the calls are being received by both UK 0044 and Irish 00353 dialing codes and feature an automated message saying the recipient's vehicle has allegedly been involved in a hit and run collision. The person receiving the call is instructed to press 1 to connect to Gardaí Síochána. People are advised not to engage or provide any personal or financial information during the call. If you believe you've engaged with such a scam, Gardaí say to contact your local Garda station. Public service workers in one of the country's largest unions have voted overwhelmingly in favour of industrial action up to and including strike. 98% of SIP2 members who voted were in favour of industrial action. The union says it's over the government's failure to make serious proposals after the previous public sector pay agreement expired in June. It has accused ministers of sitting on their hands since then. SIP2 will now engage with other unions to decide how to move forward, with Forsa due to announce the result of a ballot tomorrow afternoon. The go-ahead has been given for work to begin on a flood relief scheme for Rafoe, which is designed to protect 387 properties at risk of flooding. Minister Kevin Boxer-Moran says he has received confirmation from Public Expenditure Minister Jack Chambers that the project can proceed. He says work is now underway to facilitate the start of construction as soon as possible, subject to the statutory process. More than 100 patients were waiting for a hospital bed in the Northwest this morning. Figures from the Irish Nurses and Midwives Organisation show 63 patients were waiting at Letterkenny University Hospital, the second highest figure recorded in the state today. A further 40 patients were waiting at Sligo University Hospital. Only University Hospital Limerick recorded a higher number of patients waiting for beds today. And around 1 in 5 doctors in Ireland work more than 48 hours a week on average. That's according to new research published by the Irish Medical Council, which revealed administrative tasks and work unrelated to clinical duties are among the key pressures faced by doctors every week. GPs reported the most weekly barriers to providing patient care compared to any other group of doctors. And that's all for the newsroom for now. We'll be back with the evening's news, sport and obituary notices at 5:30.

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1: Now it's time for the second game of the Quiz Whiz today, and on the line, hoping that they have what it takes to get onto the leaderboard, we have Mary. Hello, Mary.
2: Hello, Mary.
3: Yes, Anya. Danny, how you doing?
2: How are you
1: Not
2: doing?
1: Not too bad. How are you?
2: How was the weekend?
3: Good. Quiet.
2: We might get you to turn your is your radio on there, Mary? Just lower it down a tiny bit.
3: It is, yep.
2: Have you got people helping you there?
3: Okay, yep.
2: Okay, you're good. Have you got people helping you?
3: Well, I don't know if she's going to help me, but she'll try.
2: Who's with you?
3: My daughter, Grace.
2: Hello, Grace. We're all depending on you here,
3: Hi.
2: Grace. Right, so you know how the game is played. I'm going to start by saying A in my head, and then you say stop the car whenever you want me to stop. Whatever letter I stop on, that is going to be your letter for the game.
3: Yeah, okay.
2: Okay, Mary, you ready?
3: Yeah.
2: Here we go. A.
3: Stop.
2: H.
3: The bus.
2: H. Everybody keeps saying stop the bus. We're never going to change that to stop the car, are we? It's never going to happen.
1: We'll take either or.
2: We're trying.
1: We'll take either or.
2: We're trying. Right, Mary, H is your letter. So, are you happy enough with that?
3: Yeah.
2: Get to go quick. Right, Mary, are you ready?
3: Yeah.
2: Anne, you ready?
1: I'm ready.
2: Okay, Mary, all the best. 3, 2,
3: thank you.
2: 1, go.
1: TV show.
3: Happy Days.
1: Colour.
3: Pass.
1: Girl's name.
3: Heather.
1: City.
3: Pass.
1: Car.
3: Honda.
1: Do you want to try colour again?
3: Pass.
1: Car. Think of a car.
2: Stop. Hyundai.
1: Honda.
3: Oh, gee, yeah.
2: Mary, you listen, the good news is you're going to the top of the leaderboard because you got 3 right in 30 seconds.
3: Yeah.
2: But I don't think you're going to stay there. I'll be honest with you.
1: You never know.
2: You listen, you never know.
3: Thanks very much,
1: Danny. Thanks very much. He's not very optimistic there, is he, Mary?
2: No, but I'm very honest. That's the thing.
3: That's a good start to me Monday.
2: Well, listen, Mary, if you don't stay there, please come back and have another go, won't you, next week?
3: No bother, thank you.
2: Mary, all the best.
1: All right, thanks, Mary.
3: All right, thank you.
2: Bye.
1: So there we go. That is our leaderboard set up for the week. We have 3 and we have a 1.
2: Yeah,
1: sorry, we just have a 3.
2: Yeah, 3. Yeah, 3 atop the leaderboard in 30 seconds.
1: Yes.
2: So all to play for tomorrow.
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5: Yes, welcome back to the home stretch. Now, I'm going to do some psychology facts. I'm going to tell you what it is and you tell me what you think it means.
6: Okay.
5: What does that mean? So we'll start off with your right hand itchy. What's the meaning of it?
6: Is that the one about you're going to come into money?
5: Yes. It means money is coming.
6: Yeah.
5: Next one is seeing someone in your dreams means what?
6: They've been talking about you or something?
5: They've been thinking of you.
6: Oh.
5: Mm. Number three, no sleep at night means... when you can't sleep.
6: You've had too much coffee that day.
5: It means someone is missing you.
6: Okay.
5: The next one is a sudden shiver in your body means...
6: Someone's walked through you or someone's walked over your grave.
5: Someone remembers you.
6: Oh. I always heard the other ones.
5: The next one is finding a feather.
6: It's a sign of a loved one. White feather.
5: A feather, it says. It means good luck is coming.
6: Okay.
5: And that's all I have for you. You actually did okay, and then...
6: The itchy nose.
5: Oh, that means you're going to fight someone, is it?
6: Yeah. And... I can't think... Oh, your ear's burning.
5: Someone's talking about you.
6: And it's like right for spite, left for love or something like
5: that's
6: that.
5: That's the hand, the itchy hand.
6: Oh, I thought it was for your ear. If your right ear is red or like it's burning, it means that someone's talking bad about you. If it's your left one...
5: Oh, I never hear that. Means, no.
6: Yeah.
5: No.
6: Yeah.
5: Well, there you go. Some little...
6: Some fun useless facts.
5: Yeah, there you go. Right, let's get some more music on.

0: Chasing Abby, that good thing.
1: Yes, and that is where we have to wrap it up for today. But we are closing out the show today with this DJ. He was scheduled to play at Electric Picnic on Saturday night, I think it was.
0: What was his name?
1: Armin van Helden.
0: Right, what do you mean meant to play?
1: So he was scheduled to play, first of all, first mistake was he was scheduled to play at the Smirnoff stage, which is a tiny, tiny stage, it's like a stand, basically. And too many people rocked up, and he wasn't allowed to go on and perform.
0: They cancelled because too many people came.
1: They had issues with the crowd control. I think there was, they were on the brink of having like a crowd crush, and there was a few reports of that at different DJ sets. I think Duke Dumont was also cut short. But poor Armin van Helden didn't even get to get on stage.
0: What a good complaint though. Didn't get to go on because too many people wanted to see him.
1: Yeah, but organisers should have kind of foreseen that. He's a big DJ, like.
0: Yeah, we're going to leave you with him, but we will be back tomorrow.
1: Tomorrow.
0: Tuesday. We'll be back from 3:30 to 5:30, so...

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5: Good evening with the Highland Radio News at 5.30. I'm Ryan Brawley. A look at the headlines. Work has been approved to begin on a flood relief scheme for Rafoe. The European Commission has decided to remove Brazil from the list of countries authorised to export certain meat products. Gardaí are urging people to be aware of a phone call scam occurring in Donegal. And as tests continue to establish what caused a fish kill on the Crana River on Friday afternoon, a Buncrana councillor has praised the angling community and statutory agencies for their swift response. All these stories in full and more coming up, and we'll have an update of all the sport with Oisin Kelly at 5:45. But first, work has been approved to begin on a flood relief scheme for Rafoe, which is designed to protect 387 properties at risk of flooding. Minister Kevin Boxer-Moran says he has received confirmation from Public Expenditure Minister Jack Chambers that the project can proceed. He says his department is now working to facilitate the start of construction as early as possible, in line with the statutory process. The scheme has been developed with significant input from the local community and includes two open diversion channels, embankments and three new main drainage pipes and culverts to collect stormwater. It will also involve road reprofiling and the planting of native woodland. Local councillor Frank McBrearty has welcomed the announcement, but says there should be recognition of the victims of previous floods in the town.
6: Well, I would hope so, but at the end of the day, it's not going to resolve the issues of the lack of compensation that businesses and homeowners didn't get over the years. I mean, a lot of these properties in Rafoe have been uninsurable. One in particular business, chip shop at the end of the town, has suffered severely. That's an example. They can't get insured because of the risk of flooding. And I would like the same thing for homeowners who are living in Rafoe. It's nearly impossible to get insurance. Unless you're paying an absolute fortune for it.
5: So would you say that alongside this outlay to do the flood relief, a compensation scheme would be appropriate as well?
6: Well, I definitely would advocate the fact that a redress scheme for the people who have suffered over the years, that would need to be looked at, but that hasn't been looked at. And that's something that I would be advocating, that it should be looked at, but the powers will be, will probably ignore that. But it's very welcome that we've got this 12 million. But anyway, see now what happens with the planning process and the compulsive purchase orders and all that. So it's not a done deal yet. even though the ministers announced this today.
5: The European Commission has decided to remove Brazil from the list of countries authorised to export certain meat products, including beef, to the European Union. Midlands North West MEP Kieran Mullooly says the decision vindicates the concerns raised by farmers and food safety experts. The decision can be appealed by Brazil in 2 years' time. Mr. Mullooly says this is a significant victory for European farmers and European consumers.
7: It is a victory for Irish farmers who are following the rules, who are ensuring that food safety is top of the agenda, and this decision has huge implications for the market here as well, so it's good news.
8: Does this have implications for the Mercosur deal? Because we know that there is more to Mercosur than agriculture, but it was being framed as a really important part of that deal that's been agreed between the EU and the South American countries. Where stands Mercosur now?
7: Well, there's no doubt that this is a serious blow for the Brazilian government. The rest of the Mercosur deal will go ahead on a provisional basis, and that means that the transport of cars between Germany and Brazil and other products like that will go ahead. But from an Irish perspective, we are particularly pleased that the beef export business has been shut down. It wasn't safe. We said it wasn't safe. We knew they were using illegal animal growth promoters. The rest of the Mercosur deal may continue. It won't have major implications for Irish farmers, and it won't have any implications for Irish farmers. And I think more importantly now, we're looking at a 2-year period before this can be reviewed again. Brazilian authorities will not be in a position to come back to the Commission with any change in material evidence for a period of 2 years. And at that point, and for that point, I believe the European Parliament will have voted on the final Mercosur trade deal. And I don't know how any MEP could stand up and vote in favour of a deal which is already partially paralysed because of food safety issues.
5: Gardaí are urging people to be aware of a phone call scam occurring in Donegal. In a statement, they say the calls are being received by both UK 0044 and Irish 00353 dialing codes and feature an automated message saying the recipient's vehicle have allegedly been involved in a hit-and-run collision. The person receiving the call is instructed to press 1 to connect to Gardaí Síochána. People are advised not to engage or provide any personal or financial information during the call. If you believe you've engaged with such a scam, Gardaí say to contact your local Garda station. As tests continue to establish what caused a fish kill on the Crana River on Friday afternoon, a Buncrana councillor has praised the angling community and statutory agencies for their swift response. Councillor Jack Murray says he and other colleagues were informed within minutes of the discovery of the fish kill, and Inland Fisheries Ireland was on site within half an hour. 150 fish died in the incident, but Councillor Jack Murray says the swift response from all sides was good to see. Speaking on today's Greg Hughes show, he says the commitment of local anglers to the environment is very important.
9: I would commend all the anglers who responded so quickly. Look, they serve, want a better word, as custodians of the Crana River. They do a huge amount of work. As you can see, they're taking children there to promote it, and as an ancient pastime, but also as environmentalists to protect the river for generations to come. The incident happened around 5 o'clock. I think I was looking, checking my phone there, but 17 minutes past, the anglers had been contacting me. I immediately contacted Inland Fisheries Ireland and was informed that they were already on the ground. So I think while it's a very, very concerning and bad news story that such an environmental incident had happened, there is something positive to take from it in the swift action, both from the local community and the anglers, ourselves as local representatives, Inland Fisheries Ireland. And then on Saturday morning, I got a call from Mishka Aaron, who are also being proactive. And look, I'd be one of the most vocal critics of Mishka Aaron on your show, but on this one, I do have to say that they acted very swiftly, because, of course, I was concerned that it happened so close to the treatment plant. Suppose your instinct would say that it must have came from there. They're adamant that it wasn't. They're taking samples as well as the AFI. So look, we'll see the results of this. We don't know what has happened as of yet, but the most important thing is that we find out, we get to the bottom of it, and ensure that this never happens again.
5: Detectives have been given more time to question a 16-year-old boy arrested on suspicion of the murder of a man and attempted murder of an 8-year-old girl in Tungannon in Tyrone. Police were called to a house on the Lisnahall Road on Saturday morning, where they found the man's body. His daughter was seriously injured, while his wife was also hurt. PSNI Superintendent Peter Stevenson has been giving an update on the situation.
10: Officers immediately commenced first aid on the woman and girl. I am in no doubt that their quick actions gave the young girl a fighting chance of survival. She is now in a stable condition in hospital.
5: Public service workers in one of the country's largest unions have voted overwhelmingly in favour of industrial action up to and including strike action. 98% of SIPTU members who voted were in favour of the industrial action. The union says it's over the government's failure to make serious proposals after the previous public sector pay agreement expired in June. It has accused ministers of sitting on their hands since then. SIPTU will now engage with other unions to decide how to move forward, with Forza due to announce the results of a ballot tomorrow afternoon. The Association of Secondary Teachers in Ireland is to ballot members for industrial action up to and including strike as well. It is in response to what it claims is the government's failure to table a meaningful offer on pay after the last public sector pay agreement expired. According to that union, the ballot is part of a coordinated campaign by the public sector unions affiliated to the Irish Congress of Trade Unions. Around 1 in 5 doctors in Ireland work more than 48 hours a week on average. That's according to new research published by the Irish Medical Council, which revealed administrative tasks and work unrelated to clinical duties are among the key pressures faced by doctors every week. GPs reported the most weekly barriers to providing patient care compared to any other group of doctors. Health Minister Jennifer Carroll McNeill says digital systems could alleviate that pressure.
11: They also highlighted bureaucracy, and that is too much for people at the moment in the absence of an electronic health record system. I'm bringing a memo to Cabinet in the next number of weeks looking for permission for the business case to take further our electronic health record system. That is an absolutely crucial part. Where I have seen it already implemented, whether it's the Kerry Women's Hub in Tralee or the National Rehab Hospital, it makes a huge difference to the lives of all medical professionals.
5: There's a warning: vulnerable households need long-term support in any cost-of-living budget. Social Justice Ireland wants the government to bring in a system of refundable tax credits to make it fairer for low-income workers. It's calling for the fuel allowance to be extended by a further 4 weeks and an increase in minimum social welfare rates by €15 per week and delivery of the promised disability payment. Social Justice Ireland research and policy analyst Michelle Murphy says lower-income homes need the most help.
12: A lot of those households have eaten into their savings. Their disposable income has been eaten up by increased prices. So, you know, the purchasing power that they have has reduced. So those are the households we really need to focus on in terms of budgetary support. And those are the households the government really need to look at for Budget 2027 and beyond. Government, in the programme for government, has committed to a cost of disability allowance, a cost of disability payment. So we would be looking at a weekly payment to be introduced in this budget of €20 a week, and that can be built upon in subsequent budgets, but it's really important that that commitment is delivered on in the budget in October.
5: The number of children in classes of 35 pupils or more has increased. Figures collated by the Irish Independent show the number of so-called supersized classes rose by 450 in the last academic year to over 2,200 nationwide. There are three such classes in Donegal. Classes of 30 or more are regarded as overcrowded, with Donegal returning the third highest proportion of overcrowded classes in the state at 13.2%. Leitrim was the highest at 22.9%, three times the national average. On today's Greg Hughes Show, INTO General Secretary John Boyle described the Donegal figures as particularly worrying.
13: The county has about 80 of these classes with 30 children or more inside them. That's 2,434 children. Really worrying that these stats are so high for County Donegal. And on top of that, we know that in the last couple of weeks, we've heard of another school closure in Donegal. So at that end of the scale, government's failure to reduce the staffing schedule is also impacting really badly in rural Ireland, with Aidan Infa, Fintra, Duhurry and Kilkenny schools closing this year. So I'd say that the parents in Donegal are very, very concerned about this. And I didn't anticipate this now, I have to say to you, that the number of children in these classes over the European average would actually go up to 428,941 in Ireland. They've gone up a lot in the last year, but then when you think about it, when government didn't take action in last year's budget, it was nearly inevitable that the situation was going to worsen. And we're going to have to demand that they do it this year, because we'll be here next year, Greg, otherwise talking about way more schools closing in County Donegal and far larger classes. And that's not acceptable in a country that has quite a lot of budget surplus at the moment.
5: police have made to arrest following an arson attack in Cookstown in the early hours of this morning. A report was received at around 2:45 a.m. of a vacant property on fire in the Coolnafrankie Park area. Officers attended the scene where colleagues from the Northern Ireland Fire and Rescue Service were already in attendance extinguishing the fire. There was no one in the property at the time and no injuries were reported. It's 17 minutes to 6 here in Highland Radio. All the sport with Oisín after these.
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19: Thanks, Ryan. We start with transfer news cross-channel. Liverpool have confirmed the signing of Bradley Parkoli from PSG. The French winger has become the Reds' second most expensive signing ever, arriving for a fixed fee of around €124 million. It's understood that fee could rise to €143 million with add-ons. He signed a five-year contract today at Anfield. Manchester City have agreed a deal worth up to €40 million for Brazilian winger Alan. The 22-year-old has put pen to paper on a five-year deal at the club. He scored 9 goals and provided 12 assists in 96 games for Brazilian side Palmeiras. Colombian right-back Daniel Nunez will once again work under Oliver Glasner after completing a move to Nottingham Forest for a fee of around £22 million sterling. The 30-year-old moves from Crystal Palace, where he worked with the now Forest boss Glasner on a three-year deal. Manchester United manager Michael Carrick says he wouldn't be opposed to bringing in some more bodies to Old Trafford ahead of tomorrow's transfer deadline. They picked up their first win of the season yesterday with Marcus Rashford among the starters for the first time in nearly 2 years. The new signings, Yuri Tillemans and Andre Santos, also featured in midfield as they beat Ipswich 5-2. Carrick says he's happy with the business the Red Devils have carried out so far.
20: Adding Marcus into that is feels like a new signing. So in that respect, we're quite happy. You know, we're always open to if there's something else to be able to add. So I wouldn't shut that down. But as it stands, we'll have to wait and see.
19: On the pitch tonight, Arsenal can continue their strong start to the season when they visit Villa Park. Mikel Arteta's side routinely dispatched of Coventry City in their first game of the season and will move level on points with Chelsea, Manchester City and Hull City if they beat Aston Villa tonight. New signing Ezri Konsa could make his debut for the Gunners against his former club. The Arsenal boss Arteta says that the England international should get a good reaction from the home fans.
21: Well, I hope so. I don't know. And I'm sure that Ezri will think the same way for what he's done for the club. But obviously, this is not down to us.
19: Well, Aston Villa manager Unai Emery says that they have no time to feel sorry for themselves after a turbulent start to the season. As well as losing 4-0 at Brighton in their first match, Villa have lost many key players, with striker Ollie Watkins the latest to leave. Emery knows they have to move on quickly.
22: We didn't perform, we didn't compete, and we must do everything faster. And the Premier League is not waiting.
19: Kick-off time for that. A Premier League game tonight between Arsenal and Aston Villa is at 8 o'clock. In Gaelic games, Kobe McDonald has been given permission by St Kilda to play for Cross Malina in the Mayo Football Championship. McDonald's teammates, Eamon Armstrong, who represents Meath Club, Duluth and Bellistown, and Liam O'Connell, who plays for Cork's Ballincollig, have also been granted the opportunity to play in their respective county championships. St Kilda says that they understand how much home means to each of these boys, and we don't want to stand in the way of this opportunity to represent the communities and clubs they come from. Well, there'll be lots of GA talk this evening on the DL debate with Brendan Devaney. Donegal News sports editor Ryan Ferry will look ahead to the club championship action, while Niall Cleary recaps the Donegal hurling semi-finals, and we hear from Termon Ladies manager Johnny McCafferty. It's all part of the DL debate tonight here on Highland, just after the 7 o'clock news. In golf, Scotty Scheffler won the Tour Championship by 3 shots yesterday, a 4-under par round 66, meant he finished on 16-under. The result also sealed a second FedEx Cup title for the world number one, while his $10 million prize money means he's now moved beyond Tiger Woods for the most career earnings on the PGA Tour. Scheffler says he's proud of the high standards that he sets for himself.
0: I don't take tournaments off. I don't take days off during tournaments. I try to give it my all each and every day. I feel like, you know, it's a gift to play out here on the PGA Tour, and I don't want to take it for granted. I don't want to look back at the end of my career and feel like I could have done more in order to play well. I want to be able to tell myself when I hang it up that I did everything I could.
19: Just finally, Stornoirler Olympic weightlifter Abby Meehan is set to become the first person from Donegal to compete at the FISU University World Championships in Olympic weightlifting when she represents Ireland in Doha, Qatar next week. Abby has made significant strides in her weightlifting over the past year and made her first international debut in October representing Ireland. The recent Ulster University Business Management graduate became eligible for the World Championships through her university studies in Belfast and will be taken to the platform in Doha on Friday week, the 11th of September. And that's your sport for the moment here in Highland. Ryan.
5: Thank you very much, Oisin. New research shows that while Donegal is one of the most affordable counties in the country for first-time buyers, a first home is still out of reach for many, with a single person needing an income of over €57,000 to get on the first step of the property ladder. Data from Chill Insurance compared the median first-time buyers' home prices and median incomes in each county using Central Statistics Office data. Katie Gillen has been looking at the figures.
1: In Donegal, a single buyer now needs to earn more than €57,300 to buy a typical first home. The median income in Donegal is around €37,900, leaving a single buyer short by more than €20,000. Donegal is the fourth most affordable county in the country for first-time buyers, behind only Longford, Leitrim and Mayo. The five least affordable counties were all located in Leinster, with a single buyer needing to earn more than €90,000 to purchase a first home. The research also found that a single buyer earning the national median wage would fall short of the income required in every county. The link to the full report can be found on our website, highlandradio.com.
5: The head of a fuel lobby group says the government is panicking when it comes to the carbon tax. It comes amid reports the increase to the tax required under law may be delayed for a second time beyond October. Last week, TDs voted to defer lifting excise duty cuts on petrol and diesel. Kevin McPartland from Fuels for Ireland says he doesn't want to see increases to the carbon tax unwind.
2: It's the one which actually encourages you to move away from fossil and towards renewable liquid fuels in our sector. So it just seems to me that the government has just gone from knee-jerk to knee-jerk to knee-jerk. The carbon tax happens to be the next scheduled increase tax on fuel. They know that's highly unpopular, so they're panicking.
5: And the weather will be generally dry and cloudy for most this evening. However, some scattered patchy rain or drizzle will continue to push in from the west, all in light to moderate westerly winds, fresh to strong along the coast for time this evening. Tonight will bring a mixture of some clear spells, some showery outbreaks of rain and drizzle, and variable amounts of cloud. Lowest temperatures of 11 to 15 degrees with a light to moderate southwesterly breeze. Tomorrow will be rather cloudy with scattered outbreaks of rain and drizzle moving eastwards, turning heavy and persistent in parts. Some hill and hill fog likely too. High temperatures of 15 15 to 19 degrees with a light to moderate fresh along the coast west to southwesterly breeze. A look at today's main stories. Work has been approved to begin on a flood relief scheme for Rafoe, which is designed to protect 387 properties at risk of flooding. Minister Kevin Boxer-Moran says he has received confirmation from the Public Expenditure Minister Jack Chambers that the project can proceed. He says his department is now working to facilitate the start of construction as early as possible in line with the statutory process. The scheme has been developed with significant input from the local community and includes two open diversion channels, embankments and three new main drainage pipes and culverts to collect stormwater. It will also involve road reprofiling and the planting of native woodland. Local councillor Frank McBrearty has welcomed the announcement but says there should be recognition of the victims of previous floods in the town. The European Commission has decided to remove Brazil from the list of countries authorised to export certain meat products, including beef, to the European Union. Midlands Northwest MEP Kieran Mullooly says the decision vindicates the concerns raised by farmers and food safety experts. The decision can be appealed by Brazil in 2 years' time. Mr. Mullooly says this is a significant victory for European farmers and consumers. And as tests continue to establish what caused a fish kill on the Crana River on Friday afternoon, a Buncrana councillor has praised the angling community and statutory agencies for their swift response. Councillor Jack Murray says he and other colleagues were informed within minutes of the discovery of the fish kill, and Inland Fisheries Ireland was on site within half an hour. 150 fish died in the incident, but Councillor Jack Murray says the swift response from all sides was good to see. Speaking on today's Greg Hughes show, he said the commitment of local anglers to the environment is very important. And that's all for the newsroom for now. We'll be back with news again at 7 o'clock. The obituary notices for this Monday evening, August the 31st. The death has occurred of Seamus Drian, 24, Meadowbank Park, Long Lane, Letterkenny. Seamus will repose at his daughter Suzanne's residence at Ran Creesmith, Letterkenny, tomorrow from 12 noon until after the rosary at 9 p.m. Funeral from there on Wednesday at 10:15 a.m, going to St. Eunan's Cathedral, Letterkenny, for 11 a.m. Requiem Mass, which can be viewed on churchservices.tv. Interment afterwards in Conwell Cemetery. Family time on the morning of the funeral, please. Family flowers only, please. The death has occurred of May Harkin, 23, O'Gara Villas, Maville. May's remains will leave Eamon McLaughlin's funeral home, Station Road, Carndonagh, this evening at 7 p.m. going to her home. Funeral from there on Thursday at 10:20 a.m. for 11 a.m. Requiem Mass in St. Pius X Church, Maville, followed by burial in Ballybrack Cemetery. Requiem Mass can be viewed live on the parish webcam. Family time from 9 p.m. to 12 p.m. and on the morning of the funeral. Family flowers only, please. Donations in lieu, if desired, to the Donegal Hospice, care of any family member or Eamon McLaughlin funeral director. The death has occurred of Connor Woods, 86D, Lisnafin Park, Strabane, County Tyrone, formerly of Ballymanaster Ballindrates. Reposing at his brother Gerald's home in Dreenan, Balbuffet, from 7 p.m. until 9:30 p.m. today and from 12 p.m. until 9:30 p.m. tomorrow. Funeral Mass from there on Wednesday at 11:15 a.m. going to St. Patrick's Church, Murlough Clifford, for Requiem Mass at 12 noon. Burial immediately afterwards in the adjoining cemetery. The death has occurred of Hannah McGonigal, Jungard, Malinhead, and formerly of Ballyheeny. Hannah's remains will repose at Eamon McLaughlin's funeral home, Station Road, Carndonagh, this evening from 8 p.m. until 10 p.m. and tomorrow from 1 p.m. until 4 p.m. The family home is private to family, neighbours and close friends at the request of the deceased. Funeral from her late residence on Wednesday at 10:30 a.m. for 11 a.m. Requiem Mass in St. Mary's Church Lag, followed by burial in the adjoining cemetery. Family flowers only, please. The death has taken place of Etna Kelly, née Boyle, the Glebe, Stranorler, reposing at McGowan's Funeral Home, Drumbo Avenue, Stranorler, today until Rosary at 8 p.m. Reposing at the family home, the Glebe, Stranorler, tomorrow from 12 noon until Rosary at 8 p.m. Requiem Mass on Wednesday morning at 11 a.m. in the Church of Mary Immaculate, Stranorler, followed by burial in Stranorler Graveyard, Chapel Street. House private, please, on the morning of the funeral. The Requiem Mass can be viewed on churchservices.tv. Flowers welcome, donations in lieu, if desired, to the St. Joseph's Hospital Patient Bus Fund, care of Son Jonathan or McGowan's Funeral Home. The death has taken place of Jerry McCahill, Clooney, Remelton. Reposing at Lily Hill Funeral Home, Mountaintop, Letterkenny this evening from 6pm until 8pm. Requiem Mass tomorrow morning at 11am in St Mary's Church, Remelton, followed by cremation in Lily Hill Crematorium, Mountaintop, Letterkenny at 1pm. Mass can be viewed on churchservices.tv. House private, please. The death has occurred of John Stewart, Runcleven, Dunfanaghy, reposing at his home. Funeral service in Holy Trinity Church, Hornhead Road, Dunfanaghy tomorrow at 3pm. Burial afterwards in Clondahorkie Cemetery. Family flowers only, please. Donations in lieu, if desired, to Cancer Care West, care of any family member, or James Harkin, funeral director. The death has taken place of Des Callaghan, 46 Ashlan, Ballyrahan, Letterkenny, and formerly Ballina, County Mayo. Des's remains are reposing at his home today until 10pm. Funeral from there tomorrow, going to the Church of the Irish Martyrs, Letterkenny, for Requiem Mass at 11am, followed by interment in Conwell Cemetery. Funeral Mass can be viewed on the Church of the Irish Martyrs YouTube channel. Family flowers only, please. Donations in lieu, if desired, to Cree Heart Society or the Irish Cancer Society, care of any family member, or Charlie McLafferty, funeral director. House strictly private before the funeral tomorrow. For family information and more details regarding wakes and funerals, please go to highlandradio.com.
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Ready for Love, that's the sound of Elton John. We're playing that today because it actually went to number one on this day. It was back in 2003. Originally recorded in 1977, released in 79. It only reached number 42 back in the late 70s there. But subsequently, it was used then by Sky TV for the Premiership football ads in 2003. It was very, very popular. And it went all the way to number one in the charts for Elton John. And Are You Ready for Love? Great way to kick off the show. Are you ready for the Power Hour? Yes, hopefully. We are here with you all the way through until 7, as always. Let's have a little look at what it's doing weather-wise at the moment. Generally dry and cloudy for most this evening. However, some scattered, patchy rain or drizzle. That's going to push into western parts this evening and into tonight. Mixture, some clear spells, some showery outbreaks of rain and drizzle. Temperatures 11 to 15 degrees. And tomorrow, rather cloudy. Scattered outbreaks of rain and drizzle moving eastwards, turning heavy and persistent. Temperatures tomorrow of 15 to 19 degrees. So I think that's what's in store over the next few days as well. Some sunshine, but some showers too. All right, we're taking you home with Cash Cash. And the unmistakable sound of BB Rexha on the vocals.

Take me home. The sound of Cash Cash with BB Rexha. Great stuff. Okay, welcome into the show. It's Monday evening. It is Ivan here with you. We're on the Power Hour. Hope the weekend went well. Anybody back from EP? Hope it went excellent for you. Never mind the weather conditions. The music was amazing, but all yes. Amble, I see raving reviews. Fountains DC, we've got news from them in a moment or two. The Saw Doctors, of course, they stole the show, didn't they? Along with the Mayo team, the All-Ireland winners.

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Well, there you go. She was, of course, performing at Electric Picnic over the weekend on the main stage. That is Lola Young, of course, and that was her big, big hit from 2025, just last year, of course. It was number one and stayed there for over a month, actually, that wee track, one called Messy. Great wee tune. And there is some news on the live music front for Lola Young. Yes, this was just announced earlier today that she's going to play a show in Dublin's Fairview Park on June the 22nd of next year. Okay, so if you're a fan of Lola Young, June the 26th of 2027, she will be playing at Dublin's Fairview Park, and tickets are going to go on sale on Thursday at 9 a.m. Now, there is loads of live music news to bring you today, so here's more for you. If you're a fan of Paul Heuton, and I know there is lots of fans of Paul Heuton, of course, he was the, or Paul Heuton, I should say, he's the lead singer, of course, with The Beautiful South, and one of my all-time favourite bands as well, The House Martins. Paul Heuton, as I say, coming to Ireland next year, and he's going to play two arena dates. Of course, he

at 9:30. And the big news, of course, you might have heard this already, but the Fontaines DC are set to play Slane Castle in June 2027. I think there's a few people thinking there might have been an Oasis Slane Castle gig next year. Maybe there will be another one announced in the next few weeks. We shall have to wait and see. But this is the big news for today. Fontaines DC, they are going, Fontaines DC, they're going to be playing Slane Castle on the big date, Saturday, the 26th of June. 2027. They have Damien Dempsey is going to be on the bill, and they've just confirmed on Monday morning. If you're at the gig, of course, the Electric Picnic gig over the weekend, you seen a big teaser at the end of their headline set just last night, and it was a sort of teaser. All it just said was Slane 2027. So it's been confirmed earlier today that they are set, yes, to play Slane next year. That date, once again, is Saturday the 26th. Oh, yeah. There'll be a big rush for those tickets. Also, Hayley Williams will appear on the bill. Now there'll be some further special guests announced. Tickets are going to go on sale this Thursday, 3rd of September at 10 a.m. You got to be quick for this one. Fontaines DC, live at Slane. It'll be one of the big gigs from next year. Here they are, of course, with their theme tune to the TV show Mobland.

We played Starburster from Fontaines DC. So that's the big news there. Confirmed to play Slane Castle on Saturday, 26th of June. It's going to be the gig of the summer next year. Tickets on sale this Thursday. And in the background, that is Calvin Harris, of course. A little bit of help from Rihanna. This is what we came for. All right, it is Ivan here with you on the Power Hour. Delighted to be here as ever. And loads of great music in store between now and 7 p.m. Now, let's get this one on straight away. And I'm going to play it for my son, Ryan. This is from Darren. Darren sent this one on. Darren, good to hear from you. This is for Ryan. He loves Kingfisher and loves this song in particular. So turn it up. Let's hear you singing it.

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Concrete Angel, as requested by J.O. There you go, J.O. Good suggestion, as always. That, of course, the son of Gareth Emery. Now, Ivan here with you, and of course, we've got, well, time is flying on here. We have a good 20-odd minutes left. If you want to get in there this evening, if you want to say hello, if you want to pick a tune. Hopefully, Ryan enjoyed Killer. They're from Kingfisher, of course, just before the outbreak. And that came in from Darren. There you go. Hope you enjoyed that one. So as I say, if you want to give us a wee shout tonight, 086 60 25,000. That's an important number. You can text, you can WhatsApp or voice note on that number. Say pick a tune, say hello, and we'd love to hear from you. The DL debate, of course, is coming up, as always, on a Monday evening, just after the 7 o'clock news with Brendan Devenny. And Brendan, this evening, joined by Donegal News sports editor, I should say, Ryan Ferry. They'll be looking ahead to the Donegal Club Championship. Niall Cleary will recap the Donegal Hurling semi-finals, and also we'll hear from Termon Ladies manager Johnny McCafferty.

Excellent. There you go. That is Hugo, Moving to the Sun. I've got to say hey to Andrew, who's just been on. He's looking for a scooter and a Sajja. So we're going to play that one in the next little while. Stay tuned on that, Andrew. Also, hey to John Wallace, who was on a little earlier. John, we're going to play your song in a wee minute. Okay, stay tuned, and that will do your request also. But just to let you know, of course, a little reminder that, yes, this is it, the final week of Highland Radio's Summer Cash Draw. And we are going out with a bang, that is for sure. This Friday, Lee has the last €2,000 to give away on the Naughty Alarm Clock. And then it's the big one, of course, on the Greg News Show. One lucky winner, one of you guys listening out there, will take home a massive €10,000 cash. 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Highland Radio Summer Cash Draw. Could you be our final winners? That's a big question. Who's going to be the lucky listeners on Friday?

as requested by John Wallace. That is Alphabet Fascination. Excellent stuff. And now John wanted to say happy birthday to Cecilia Harvey, Colette Lowry, Andre Early, Ellie Scott, Terry Doherty, Kalina McFadden, Lee and Mark Anderson, and Huey Walsh. One more, Seamus Burke. Happy birthday there, everybody. And also happy third wedding anniversary to Ashley and Stephen McGlynn, as I say, from John Wallace.

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4: Quick look at the weather for tonight. Some clear spells and some showery outbreaks of rain and drizzle. Temperatures of 11 to 15 degrees. And tomorrow is going to be rather cloudy. Scattered outbreaks of rain and drizzle moving eastwards. It'll turn heavy and persistent in parts. Temperatures of 15 to 19 degrees.

Love it. There you go. That is the sound of Max Styler, Body Shake. All right. Just before we go, thank you so much for listening into the show. We'll hope to talk to you tomorrow again from 6 o'clock. Let's squeeze in a little bit of Oasis. We mentioned them earlier, so we're going to finish off with a track from their number one album. It went to number one on this day back in 1997. The album was Be Here Now. This was the opening track. Do you know what I mean? Love it, love it, love it. Have a great Monday evening. Stay tuned. Brendan Devaney, big Oasis fan himself. He's on the way with the DL debate. It's up after the 7 o'clock news. Stay tuned. Step

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1: It's Monday the 31st of August. You're playing on the green sheet for the Dilly prize of €800. The reference number is S16. It's game number 36. The numbers are 45, 79, 51, 6, 67, 23, 19, 76, 62, and finally 81. 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
4: Good evening with the Highland Radio News at 7 o'clock. I'm Ryan Brawley. The go-ahead has been given for work to begin on a flood relief scheme for Raphoe, which is designed to protect 387 properties at risk of flooding. Minister Kevin Boxer-Moran says he has received confirmation from Public Expenditure Minister Jack Chambers that the project can proceed. He says his department is now working to allow construction to begin as soon as possible, subject to the statutory process. The scheme has been developed with significant input from the local community. It includes two open diversion channels, embankments and three new drainage pipes and culverts to collect stormwater. Road reprofiling and native woodland planting are also included in the plans. Local councillor Frank McBrearty has welcomed the announcement, but has raised concerns about the scheme's €12 million budget.
5: €12 million should go a long way, but in today's cost of living crisis, will €12 million do it? I mean, that's the big question mark, because everyone knows that the construction industry, the cost of going through the roof, particularly when you go into the ground, you don't know what you're going to come across. And then Raphoe also is a heritage town, so certain things, like they could come across heritage artifacts and stuff like that could stop work and slow work down. So there's a whole pile of things that need to be taken into consideration that could end up costing a lot more than €12 million.
4: Gardaí are warning people in Donegal about a phone scam currently circulating in the county. In a statement, they say calls are being made from both UK 0044 and Irish 00353 numbers. Recipients hear an automated message claiming their vehicle has been involved in a hit-and-run collision. They are then instructed to press 1 to be connected to Garda Síochána. Gardaí are advising people not to engage with the caller or provide any personal or financial information. Anyone who believes they may have fallen victim to the scam is asked to contact their local Garda station. Detectives have been given more time to question a 16-year-old boy on suspicion of murdering a man in County Tyrone and trying to kill his 8-year-old daughter. The body of the 61-year-old was found next to the seriously injured girl at a house in Dungannon on Saturday morning. She's now in a stable condition in hospital. PSNI Superintendent Peter Stevenson is moving to reassure the public.
6: I want to repeat that we do not believe there is an ongoing risk to the public. And at this stage, we are not looking for anyone else in connection with this investigation. However, please be assured that you will continue to see an increased police presence in the area. We have a significant number of detectives and local policing officers dedicated to working on this case.
4: Regulated e-cigarettes dispensed at pharmacies could be used to help smokers quit in the future, according to Fianna Fáil's health spokesperson. It follows a recent study which suggests nicotine vapes could be more effective than traditional replacement methods of cigarettes. The Cochrane Group study, which analysed 80 clinical trials, described vapes as a proven and viable option for people wanting to quit cigarettes. TD Martin Daly, who is also a GP, says there could be an opportunity to regulate vapes as a form of replacement therapy.
7: You could still have a situation where regulated e-cigarettes could be used in replacement therapy, just like patches and inhale mists and chewing gum. Doesn't always have to be to a GP service. It may well be through the local pharmacy. But I do think we need to look at a model where it's not abused.
4: Around 1 in 5 doctors in Ireland work more than 48 hours a week on average. That's according to new research from the Irish Medical Council, which identifies administrative work and duties unrelated to clinical care among the main pressures facing doctors each week. GPs reported the highest number of barriers to providing patient care compared with other groups of doctors. Health Minister Jennifer Carol McNeill says greater use of digital systems could help reduce some of the pressure.
8: They also highlighted bureaucracy, and that is too much for people at the moment in the absence of an electronic health record system. I'm bringing a memo to Cabinet in the next number of weeks looking for permission for the business case to take further our electronic health record system. That is an absolutely crucial part. And where I have seen it already implemented, whether it's the Kerry Women's Hub in Tralee or the National Rehab Hospital, it makes a huge difference to the lives of all medical professionals.
4: And the weather will be generally dry and cloudy for most this evening. However, some scattered patchy rain or drizzle may continue to push in from the west, all in light to moderate westerly winds, fresh to strong along the coast for a time. Tonight will bring a mixture of some clear spells, some showery outbreaks of rain and drizzle, and variable amounts of cloud. Lowest temperatures of 11 to 15 degrees with a light to moderate southwesterly breeze. Tomorrow will be rather cloudy with scattered outbreaks of rain and drizzle, moving eastwards, turning heavy and persistent in parts. Some hill fog is likely too. Highest temperatures tomorrow 15 to 19 degrees with a light to moderate fresh southwesterly breeze. And that's all for the newsroom for today. We'll be back at 7 o'clock tomorrow morning with all the latest local, national and international news. But for now, from all the news team, a very nice rest of your evening.
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17: 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I want to thank Ryan Brawley for the news there and Ivan Borden for the brilliant Power Hour Plus. Mark Geller's here looking after me, sitting in tonight, keeping things right on the DL Debate. Thanks very much for him to giving up his Monday evening to come in and bring you all the GA news across the Northwest. On this evening's show, Ar and Clare and North. Shortly, we'll hear from one of our top hurlers, now coach of Derry, Niall Cleary, as hurling hits the senior county final time again, just like that. We'll also hear then from Terman Ladies Bannister, Johnny McCafferty, after all his brilliant season so far in terms of the Gaeltacht and the league. And we're well into the championship now, so we're going to catch up with Johnny, talking about life on the line. After that, we'll speak with Ryan Ferry the award-winning journalist with the Donegal News on the men's championship so far, including Kilkerr's victory over Four Masters at the weekend. First of all, just want to send condolences to the family of Enda Boner. A sad passing at the weekend. Enda was a huge GA man for club and county with distinction with Dunloe and Donegal. I just want to send our condolences to his wife, Phyllis, his son, Patrick, his daughters, Elaine and Elizabeth. He filled many, many roles throughout his time in the GAA and, of course, political life. He was always a really nice, warm man to meet. He'll be sorely missed. R.I.P., sir. Now, as I said at the top of the show, I'm going to speak now with Satanta Hurler, former Donegal star, now coach of Derry, Niall Cleary. Niall, welcome to the show.
18: Hey, Brendan. Thanks for having me.
17: Good to see you. Good to see you, pal. It's been an eventful year for you. And you're a man of many talents, let me tell you. And you have a unique view now of the championship game of hurling from the sticks. How did this all come about?
18: Oh, geez, you can't escape Satanta, Brendan. That's as simple as that. They'll find a job for you somewhere. So now, basically, Kevin Campbell's just gone managing Schlachmiel Camogie this year. So we needed a goalie, and I was the least fit player on the team, we'll put it that way. So I ended up back in nets, but actually enjoying it more than I thought I would. So yeah, it's kind of given me a new lease of life.
17: Kevin was kind of obviously put in that position to stop gap as well. He certainly made it his own the way he played it. And is that just something, is it hard to get keepers at the minute, or is that just something that's a wee bit unique to Satanta at the minute?
18: I think it's just a bit unique to Satanta, and it's been like that since I've been up here. We kind of switching through goalies. We had a fella in Kieran Bellew from Antrim for a couple of years. Then he left and Kevy kind of took over from him. Yeah, Kevy definitely had his own way. He was a bit of a maverick. I wouldn't say I'm in that school of goalkeeping. I'm a bit more kind of not as maverick as Kevy is.
17: A maverick, all right. I'll tell you that. Yeah, he was like a sweeper keeper there, and certainly wanted to, I suppose, from his time playing and kind of the player he was, he wanted to come out and influence him. But the same way, I'm sure, Niall, you have such a wealth of experience to bring with that there. But how does that feel, that view then, from goalkeeping?
18: Yeah, it's actually good. Like, you do see a lot ahead of you, and you have more time to kind of, I suppose, get communication in, get messages in. Now, saying that, it's hard to see what's going on up the other end of the pitch. Like, I didn't know who scored our second goal till after the match last night, because you just can't see it on that far. But it takes you used to, scanning and seeing boys be given out to you for missing somebody for a short puck out or something, and you're trying to say to them, well, you're only looking at me, I'm looking at 30 bodies trying to pick you out.
17: Yeah. Keeping people happy. You know, I noticed that whenever I went to the Limeys at Unions, and even this year doing a bit of pitch side stuff with BBC, that, my view was always up on the commentary box. It's such a bird's eye view. You get so used to tactically the setup of teams that next thing you were down pitch side, and I was struggling to properly see what I usually seen. And that's what you're talking about there. When you have a certain view of it from, particularly if you're that view, it's different at least if you're in the halfway line. But when you're on pitch side, there's only so much you can see in terms of that side of the pitch you're working on.
18: Yeah, definitely. It does give you a different angle, and it helps then even sometimes, clubs now set up the VO cameras that set them up behind the goal sometimes for kickouts or puckouts. And it does give you a big benefit. And like you say, that thing of up in the stands, I'm kind of not sure why it hasn't taken off so much in the GAA yet. You see it in rugby. You just get a far better view. I think it's just people kind of think they have more impact than they have on the sideline maybe, and afraid to leave it. And then maybe you don't want to be that first person to do it. It'd be kind of different. So I think it's something that might come in.
17: Yeah, certainly. And just to the weekend there, the hurling comes around so fast. Obviously the big three everyone's looking at, two of them played off at the weekend. But your own game first, NL 220 to 1-9, really set the tone from the off. 9 different scores and 10th successive final you're in. It's just, listen, I think every year in hurling and still it stands, if you want to win the championship, you're going to have to beat Satanta.
18: Yeah, well, I suppose that's been just the way of it for the last number of years. All right, we've been lucky enough to get to the final each year. Yeah, the match itself then, Brendan, I suppose we've been kind of building and building it. I suppose we feel we've been getting better every match, and that was probably the first match where we felt we kind of got a 60-minute performance. We weren't amazing, but we were kind of pretty solid throughout. McCool set up really well, in fairness to Jamesy, pulling their half forwards back and kind of making it difficult to get goals, and they were able to keep the goals out in the first half, and we were, I think, only 6 or 7 points up at half time. But we managed to get in for the goals then in the second half, and that probably killed it a bit. But they're definitely a common team. Like, they're young. I think James said in an interview before, they might have maybe 8 or 9 lads who are only 18 or 19, you know, and even physically, that just takes time to get them up to the pitch of senior hurling.
17: Interesting you mentioned physicality. I want to ask you about that later down the tracks. And just a wee question, because I wanted to ask you about your involvement with Derry at the end, but just before I get to that and your historic one in the Christie Ring, I mean, it was what a brilliant year, Neil. Is there things you're learning there now, obviously, in terms of Derry and the people you're working with there, that you can take back to Setanta in terms of learnings? I suppose that's all part of it. You know, you go somewhere, you're in a new environment, but you're obviously picking up tips and bits and pieces, throughout what you're learning.
18: Yeah, absolutely. When me and Kevy took Setanta the first time, we were really kind of naive, really new to it. You think you know it all, but you learn so much every year. Like, learning, Johnny's been with Derry, the manager, for the last four, that was his fourth year now, so learning from him. And then you learn from players. Like, they have a lot of players there, Schlachney lads, who have a lot of experience, you know, in terms of even how to speak to a group, how to communicate. And I'd be kind of, sometimes I get a bit over the top or get a bit intense. So you learn to tone it back a bit. And then personally, I suppose I learned a lot from the goalie this year, from Sean Kelly in there, who's a brilliant, brilliant goalie. I'd say him and Luke White probably to me would be the top two keepers in Ulster. So you learn from lads like that. But yeah, it's definitely such a learning experience this year. I was really, really lucky.
17: Yeah, magic. Listen, setting up a cracking final. The other one was Burt, 117, St Eunan's 516. And again, huge performance. And you mentioned just the power aspect. And now I see this in Eunan's players down around the park. Sometimes they'll be down there. There's no doubting there's been a huge effort put in, because what I've seen at Setanta over the years, you always have a very powerful team. You know, and if you don't match that power, particularly I see the way the game of hurling has gone, you're not going to be at the races. And it looks like St Eunan's have invested a lot of time in getting up to that power aspect. And it was a big side of their game and their victory over Burt at the weekend.
18: Definitely, Brennan. They were moving really well. Like you say, they're able to run that ball out of the defence. You know, they're able to break tackles, create overlaps, and then get that ball to the kind of the middle of the pitch and ping in kind of crossfield ball into the forwards, which is kind of what they were looking to do. And yeah, definitely, like, they've invested in that. They have a lot of young lads who've come through over the last couple of years. You know, Peter Kelly, John Keeley, Russell Ford, these lads who are young, like, same with the McCool lads. They've had their couple of years at senior now, and they are up to the pitch of it now. And yeah, I thought they were really impressive against Burt. They were really well set up, really slick, probably just a little bit more slick than Burt in terms of their hurling and their setup. Like, it was really clear that Eunan's had Sean McVeigh back as the sweeper, and he was getting on a lot of ball, whereas maybe wasn't as clear who Burt's sweeper was. So you have to give Eunan's credit for occupying him and still being able to find their inside forwards.
17: Yeah. If you're somebody with McVeigh's intelligence sweeping around there, it's huge. And then, you know, John Keeley, Brian Mack, Peter Keeley were all superb. Russell Ford, man of the match, 1-4. We have a couple of words actually from St Eunan's manager here. He was talking to Ryan Ferry. It's Mark
19: McCoy. We got away in the second half, so we did.
17: I'm on the wrong clip there. Good man, Mark's keeping me right there. Here's a few words from Chris McCoy.
20: We were on the receiving side of that in the Round Robin Championship, where Burt absolutely took us to town. They really, really took us to town. And that hurt, and it hurt a lot of us. It hurt me, and I had to kind of look at myself and look at the squad and look at the team and see where we're going. And that was probably a reset in a way. But Enda McDermott is a fantastic manager, and they have fantastic players, and they always have, and they're a fantastic team. And we just had to match that. We had to match it tonight.
21: Yeah, I think it was Maher maybe got a goal just before half time, which gave you a bit of a cushion going in at the break, and that was a big score.
20: Yeah, Matt's been showing well, and he's had to bide his time to get his position, and he's took his opportunity when it's there. And I've been trying to build that. I was talking to the players, trying to build the squad for the last 2 years, and it's going to take every single person we can to try and get over the line if we can against Setanta, because they're another fantastic team, and they've represented Donegal the same as Burt have for years, and St Eunan's are trying to play catch up with that, and that's where we're at with it at the moment. So we just take every game as it comes to us.
21: Yeah, I mentioned Matt. But your forward line were electric at times out there. Peter Kelly, every time he got the ball, looked like he was going to do damage. Russell Ford, very sharp as well. And Brian Mack, obviously.
20: Well, you know, at some stage you're going to have to man up. At some stage the players are going to have to man up and show us what they have. And they've been doing it in challenge matches, and they've been doing it in trainings. You know, it's about putting it together. And I think just we were collectively coming in at the right time with a lot of good work under our belt. And injuries, yeah, they cleared up, weren't too bad. And I know had a few injuries going into that, and it hurt him. And we got ours cleared up, but we still have a few. But we had a few changes in the team, and yeah, we're just delighted to go into the final and have an opportunity. Because if you look at the start of the year and say, where do you want to be? You want to be in your county final, and that's.
17: That is the place to be, as you know. Interesting there from Chris. You got a man up. I love the realism in there. Listen, it was 5 years ago since Unions won that famous final against Setanta. So, listen, Unions seem like they're a bit of a common team in terms of they're progressing all the time. And obviously, you guys are holding a big wealth of experience in there, but it's certainly set up for a brilliant final.
18: Yeah, I think so. I think both teams are really evenly matched. Like, you could see that from the group stage match. Finished in a draw. It was really, really close. Like, we probably were lucky enough to get a draw in that one. So definitely Unions, like, they've been coming, but they've been there. They've been to finals. They've won one. They've been close last year. So yeah, it's going to be really difficult. They've built a really strong panel there, Brendan. They've got really good numbers over the last couple of years. And that helps, like, getting big numbers out of training. It means the quality of our training goes up. Just the buzz about the place, the enthusiasm, energy, everything is just better when you have those kind of numbers. And I'm sure that's paid off for them. So, yeah, it definitely should be set up for a great final in 3 weeks' time. Hopefully there'll be a good crowd down at it, wherever it is.
17: Yeah, 3 weeks' time, they've delayed it to tie it a bit more in with Ulster. I think that's a good move. Now, just a word on your historic Christy Ring victory. No, beat of top Kerry team as well, you know, 324-319. What a season for Derry, and back up with the big boys now.

0: on again next year.
1: Yeah. Now, first class as ever. So listen, we'll see you at the county final. I'll just say best team won, okay? And we'll leave it there, my man. We'll shake hands after. We'll get a chat to you if you've got a few minutes.
0: Of course, Brendan. 100%. Thanks for having me on.
1: Top good man. Luck. That's Niall Cleary there. Wrapping up the hurling from the weekend. Fair play to him after the break when we speak with the hurling banister of ladies, Thurman's ladies team. It's Johnny McCaff.
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1: Welcome back to the DL Debate. Thanks so much for staying tuned in. Now we've got Johnny McCaff on the line. How are you, Johnny?
8: Not so bad, Bren. How's
1: good,
8: things?
1: Good to see you. You've got the Ann Chairman stuff on. You must have some Thurman gear this year now, boy. You're leading the line.
8: I might auction a bit of this year now. It's the end of the year, if you're interested. I'll tell you,
1: you're our neighbour's club. You know, love thy neighbour, as they say, Johnny.
8: I know. I'd like to see you in the Thurman top now.
1: You never know, kid.
8: We'll
1: just park that one now for a second. Johnny, tell me, how did this come about? I know you're a busy man, busy family, work, the whole lot, but when the club made the call, you stepped in, John. It's been a brilliant start to the year with the Gaeltacht, won in Division 1 as well. Now we're into the Championship. You're enjoying it?
8: I enjoyed it. I suppose Kevin Udren stood down last year after they had a good bit of success. I think they won two out of three campaigns and they had no manager. And I suppose the girls knowing that my own two girls were coming through this year and that, and I'd be, you know, keeping an eye on things. And look, there was a bit of pressure put on around Christmas, I think. And I looked it up and down. I said I would take some part, and I didn't think I would be involved as much. But it's just like everything else, once you get stuck into something, you get really involved. But no, listen, I'm definitely enjoying it. It is completely different, Brendan, as you know. It's all men's football. I was involved before, so it's a new world for me, and it's actually very enjoyable. But it comes with its own. There's a lot of expectation now, and to want to, you know, I mean, Thurman has been very successful, and they're the expectation to keep on doing that. And then, but then on the other hand, you're very lucky. You have that type of player, and you're going to be at the top table. At the end of the year, you know. So that's the exciting thing about it. You're dealing with a very good bunch of players that. So lucky in that sense, you know.
1: And Johnny, just on the club there, you know, there seems to be great things happening in Thurman all the time. You know, the people I see involved in it, they stay involved in it. There's a real love for the club there. You know, the new pitch, the clubhouse and that. There's a lot of good things happening there. And that's got you invested in. I know you're even at a game now. You've hopped out of the car to get away. Like, it's full on there at the minute. But there seems to be a great energy.

0: all around Termon at the minute?
1: It is, you know, it's really come to the fore, I suppose, for our new clubhouse. Been opening last year and that, like, and it's brought everybody really more part of the club and that. But looking in, we were just lucky it came at a time when we had a lot of success with underage teams coming through and that. And there's definitely we're in the right trajectory at the minute. Like, but look, you know, it won't last forever, and that's why, you know, you're trying to make the most of these championships. Like, the ladies is very strong, as you know, in Termon, and they take it very serious. So all that there, it's in a great place at the minute. Like, but we just need to, you know, trying to. There's a lot of teams and clubs and everybody else has been in serious work, and you see that. So you're just trying to stay in the mix, you know. Mm.
0: And the family side that there, Johnny, obviously is the good lady Lisa. You Sean Oakes playing away, your son, but then you have Gracie and Kate both involved in the team that you're coaching as well. Was that a side of it that you wanted to do in terms of taking the job? Was that something that made it more appealing to spend time with them and progress and try and get success as well for them?
1: Kate had been playing, I think, for 2 years, and Kate's still only 16. And Grace now is 15. She was able to play this year for her first year, you know, and I didn't get a chance to do much with the girls at when they were younger. And they were one of the reasons that I really looked. Kate and that lost the championship last year, and she was very disappointed. And like she said, you know, I mean, like with the older girls like Geraldine and them kind of girls retiring, she probably, you know, knows, you know, that the days will not last forever, and she mightn't get a chance to win championship. So like for that reason, I thought, you know, if I can do something with them. But you know what, it's been brilliant to spend the time, and I suppose that's nearly all we talk about now around the kitchen table, as the man says, you know, when it's just football the whole time. And ladies football especially, it's strange, you know.
0: Yep, Johnny, it certainly sounds like a GA house, I can tell you that. And I suppose, listen, with your proximity to it and, you know, the business and that as well, you know, it's great times, Johnny. I suppose sometimes life's moving that fast. Sometimes you got to take stock of it, you know. And I think I spoke to you after the Gaeltacht one and the League one and that. And they're special moments. But, of course, now we're into the championship, Johnny. You've had one defeat. To your big rival. Sorry, I have to bring this up. But listen, Johnny, I was thinking about that. You know, they're obviously like your big rivals, but of course, you need a defeat in there at times as well. That wee bit of reset. I know it was only a point in it, was it?
1: It took us to Glenfinn, took us down a peg or two, to be honest with you. We played them in the league final, and, you know, we probably, you know, we won it and we felt we were comfortable enough. And look, we played them in the championship, and, you know, we were going at it and they were going at it. And look, they won it fair and square, and that's Glenfinn for you. And you know, so we didn't really, you know, we thought, you know, we realised that day that look, we're going to have to up our ante a bit now in the next few weeks if we're to beat Glenfinn in the championship and other teams as well. I wouldn't just say Glenfinn, but I was up and I seen Glenfinn playing at the weekend, and to be honest, we're very, very impressive. And we know where we stand, and we're in for a battle, to be honest with you. It's a brilliant rivalry we have with them, you know, and they. You know, it's very, very healthy rivalry. So, look, it's kind of a game of cat and mouse between Termon and Glenfinn over the years. You know, Termon won one and Glenfinn won, and they know each other so well. So, that's the only team beat us all year. So, there you go. So, it'll be interesting to see how it pans out. It's knockout from now on if we meet them. So, it'll be a different kettle of fish, you know.
0: Mm. That's what the buzz is. Johnny, I suppose, you know, as we know in championships, nothing's, you know, easy earned. It'll have to be hard earned. That's the way football is. What's the general philosophy there, Johnny, in terms of how you're playing the game? You know, we see lots of teams set up very tactically at times. You know, the freedom to play sometimes can be something that's put to the back burner over possession. Do you like to have a bit of two sides of the game, Johnny, in terms of your tackling, your setup, and then the freedom for the girls to go and express themselves?
1: You know, it would only have been underage teams I would have managed in the past, you know, when I was playing, when you're playing yourself, as you know, Brent, me and you've spoke plenty about different styles in football and over the, you know, and you're always thinking you'd love to, when you're playing yourself, if I'd done this and done that. So when I come in this year, basically, like myself and Hugh Harkin, who's a trainer, and Paddy McDade, also, and Colin McGrinner, you know, we sat down and like we all threw out what way we thought the game should be played, and we kind of came off the one way, you know. And to be honest with you, and this is the brilliant thing about ladies football is, you know, the girls will just do what you ask them to do. And it's not like men's where they have their own ideas and they think that they, you know, sometimes like ourselves, we felt we knew more. But and it kind of, in a way, works in ladies football because They haven't been doing it before, and they just go and do it. So for that sense, it's very enjoyable. Look, we'll see. Like we, if you're watching us, we play, you know, a fairly expansive style of football. As you know, I was an onside forward like yourself, and you know, we like the ball to move fast and get in there fast, and we weren't one for holding it out in the middle of the field or anything like that there. But at the same time, it's you know, we do have different variations that we like to try, and we're still trying out. And as I say, ladies football is different completely to men's, in the sense where, you know, the girls have to be a bit closer to the goals and stuff, and you have to allow for that. And, you know, obviously the opposition's the same to score. So, which is well enjoyable now, that I'm enjoying that side of it a lot, you know, the different styles of football that we're
0: progressing people on. I know, Johnny, you can see that night after night in training when you work on things and they start to come off. It's very rewarding, I think, as a coach. It's a wee bit of a bug, you know. I've stepped in and coached a couple of teams for different nights for people there. I'm not advertising that, by the way, just to help people out. And you do get a great buzz from it, you know, being back in with a group of players. It just is that time, Johnny, and it's remarkable you fit in that time, because I know you're dead busy with work as well. Johnny, listen, I know you're really ambitious as well. Are you kind of setting, are you going to take it year by year, Johnny, or have you a plan to do X amount of years just with this group?
1: You put me on the spot. No, listen, I'll be honest with you, it's a 1 year thing at the moment.
0: 1 year hit in and out, is that it?
1: 1 year hit and a snatch and grab maybe or something like that. But no, listen, I haven't thought too much about, like, you know, we're really interested, to be honest with you, like the amount of work is unbelievable, Brian. Like it's like, especially now at this time of year when your championship and it's knockout, you just have to throw everything at it, and you can't leave it. Like, you know, I actually didn't realise, you know, one small problem in football can lead to about maybe 20 phone calls, you know, and that could take up nearly your day, like, you know. So and I find myself being all rather doing my own work. I'm swayed towards football stuff the whole time because I must find it more interesting or something like that, or I don't know the reason, but I spend half the day doing the work on that. But I did, look, you're only doing it because you enjoy it, you know.
0: Yeah, big focus. Funny, Johnny, I'm just thinking about Michael Hickerty, the time he changed managements, and the second management command probably hadn't got the same, let's say, drills that Hickerty was used to. I remember he came out with the line, there's men would be bamboozled in this room with the drills we were doing last year. I'll not say what management went to what. But the main thing is, Johnny, I think, as you said there, you know, you've got a content group and you work on things and you progress them. I think that's the joy of football. I think that's why you see a lot of people coaching. Just the time aspect now, Johnny, seems to be going up and up, and the commitment from everybody involved. And as you said, you really pull on stats now in backroom teams, and you need other people to advise in other games. And it's such a changing game around your preparation now, Johnny. That's why it's that big mix that you have to get in life. But then, as you said, you're involved with a very, you know, highly skilled team, which again, you know, is always great to see then, because they can carry out, you know, instructions in your tactics and what you're looking for.
1: The fact that Termin are challenging for championships, it does make it a while bit easier. And like most games, we're winning them, and we're going up and we're playing, you know, top teams in Ulster, and we're even playing county teams and challenge matches and stuff like that there. So, you know, it makes, you know, when you're winning games, it's everything you're doing, you're getting rewarded for it. You know, it's like I've been in plenty of teams where you're obviously losing, and it's not enjoyable. So that's why it is. But look, the big one is at the end of the day that, like, winning all that games all year and winning leagues and winning Giltis and different things we've won this year, you know, if we don't win the championship, then things won't be as good and the enjoyment won't be as much, you know. And there's no point in saying any other way about it, like, you know. So, you know, and that's maybe why a lot of managers go back to the well for a second or third year, because they can't rest the fact that, you know, they've put in all this work and got nothing out of it. So look, we're under no illusions. We have a tough battle in the championship. There's more teams than Glenfinnan I'd be worried about, and so look, but look, we're definitely going to be in the mix. But it's how we perform, and as you say, all them things we're doing, and the small things, like, you might think they're box ticking exercise, but you know, you just hope that every wee bit works, because at the end of the day, it could be a 1 point game in a county final that could get it over the line, and that could be the difference wearing a pair of studs and a pair of moldy studs, and that's been honest with you.
0: It's a game of inches, Johnny, that is for sure. Johnny, listen, want to wish you all the best, and the championship goes on there. We'll be keeping an eye on things, no doubt Irma will be on there giving us an update on things, Johnny, and I will chat to you down the track. So you get back out to your game there.
1: All indeed, good man.
0: Johnny McCaffrey there. Thanks very much, Johnny. Top man there, joining us there on the DL Debate. Terminus Bannister, LGFA Bannister. Folks, I am about to play an interview with Ryan Ferry. We're going to wrap up all the men's championship from the weekend, and we are going to look across the games to come as well. And this will be the outro to the show as well. I want to thank everybody who contributed to the show. I will speak to you all next week. We'll have a full wrap up of the championship coming again. But for now, here's Ryan Ferry of the Donegal News.
2: Ryan Ferry, welcome to the DL Debate. How are you keeping today, sir?
3: I'm not so bad, Brendan, and yourself?
2: Good man. Monday can be a bit manic, but you got your great publication out as ever. I suppose it's kind of hectic getting everything together. Maybe you have time to relax a small bit on Monday, no?
3: Yeah, you get a wee bit of a chance to relax now. There probably have been more stressful Sundays than yesterday, in fairness, but glad to get her through anyway, and it moves on quickly, Brendan, as you know well.
2: Well, listen, Ryan, your paper's always a brilliant wrap up, Donegal News, of all our local sport. Fair play to you, so keep up the good work, Brian. Just from the get go, just that rearranged game, Brian, we were looking to see who was going to join the big three from three at the top, the Glen Swilly Dunlow men. There was obviously a potentially draw in there, but we thought, you know, somebody might join them. It was a man from Kilkear at home against Formassa. Very interesting encounter, Ryan, in terms of two teams that have aspirations on going all the way.
3: Yeah, I wasn't at it, Brendan, but I watched it on the stream, and a great game of football, I have to say. Really enjoyable. Obviously, wet ball, and it probably led to a few mistakes, but there was, you know, a bit of contact, particularly in the second half. Both teams having a good go, and, you know, probably four masters would have went into the game as favourites, Brendan, I would have said. And, you know, but they just struggled, particularly in on the middle of the field, to get their hands on kickouts, both from Kilkear's kickouts and their own. And It's funny, Brendan, because it's probably something that was said about Kilkear at times over the last decade, that, you know, they didn't have enough big men to win the kickouts, and yet they dominated Four Masters in that sector the weekend. You know, at Four Masters, I think they had eight wides in the first half, and when there was a bit of a breeze, and they probably would regret those, because Kilkear, you know, they didn't miss many in the second half, and Owen McHugh and Ryan McHugh with a brace of two-pointers each, and, you know, big scores. And, Kilkear just held their nerve down the home straight. Jack Hegarty with a good point late on, and they were probably good value for their victory.
2: Yeah, it's certainly building something. I think on the back of last year, we weren't too sure what we were going to get from Kilkear. I mean, we know, obviously, Four Masters are ever improving, right? But, you know, particularly with the likes of, you know, Andrew McLean still not there, Stephen and Patrick McBertie, you would think that would leave Kilkear in a vulnerable position. But as you mentioned there, you know, experienced players in particular coming to the fore, the midfield, which you maybe weren't expecting on the McHughes, and of course, the two-pointers again, Ryan. So all in all, you know, if those players are to come back into the fold on Kilkear's current form, that makes them a very, very dangerous side from what we've seen so far.
3: Yeah, and you didn't mention Matthew McLean, who hasn't played yet either, Brent. And like, Matthew McLean is one of the best club footballers in Donegal, and he's a, you know, a very reliable score getter. So, you know, he's a big loss. I think the big thing for Kilkear, Brendan, you know, is people and from Kilkear themselves would have bemoaned maybe a lack of underage talent coming through. But, you know, they won an under-21 C title last year, beating Red Hughes in the final. Maybe to some people that wasn't a huge deal at the time, but they've got a couple of young players in from that team. Michael Gallagher, Liam McLaughlin, and, you know, Jack Hegarty now is getting a good run at it. And they've given a bit of an infusion of youth, and those players are contributing well to them. And then, like, as you mentioned, like Kieran McGinley, Ryan McHugh, Owen McHugh, and Ryan McSheehan, those four players, like, they ran that game at the weekend. Like, when Kilkear had the ball, they got their main players onto it, and they were able to get the scores they wanted. So, yeah, like, I would say Kilkear, you know, are probably delighted with where they're at. You know, like, I suppose without Patrick McBertie, you were wondering how would it all play out with them. But, you know, they've handled it okay so far. And like Ryan McHugh, you know, after a long county season, he's still going very well. He had a good battle with Kevin Muldoon and Tony at the weekend, and You know, he was winning kickouts. He was back putting blocks in his own square. You know, doing everything, kicking two pointers, a big free as well. So, like Kilcar, very impressive. And Shawnee Boyle's gone in there in goals as well, Brendan, this year, and he seems to be faring out all okay as well.
2: Yeah, indeed. Listen, you just mentioned young, you know, underage talent come through. Obviously, Jack Hegarty joined the club, come back, and Michael's son. There was a wee bit of controversy him coming over, but certainly now that he's there, I think, you know, that. Well, he had 2-3 the previous week and was on the scoring charts again, 4 or 5 points. Ryan, is that a big thing for Kilcar now? You know, if you've got that experience core in your team, as you said, if you can get a few players, and no matter what people talk about, as you mentioned there, an under-21C, you know, players develop a lot. And just because the whole team's in that section doesn't mean that you couldn't have a few gems in that. And really, any senior team just wants to have a 2, 3, 4 players maybe every year trying to push in and trying to, you know, help and aid the team. So they've certainly looked like they've unearthed a few players to add to that experience.
3: I think you're absolutely spot on, Brendan. And you can get worked up sometimes about A titles and things like that. You know, you just need to keep that conveyor belt coming of good young players, and particularly players that can score are always going to be effective. And like you mentioned, Jack Hegarty was a good Donegal County minor, playing at wing forward, and like he didn't play at under 20 for Donegal, and he kind of had an injuries over the last couple of years, but looks to be finding himself now, and he's got a very nice left foot, and it's going to be interesting to see how it plays out the rest of the championship for him. But yeah, Kilcar, you know, they've got a tough one now this weekend as well, but they seem to be going well under Mark Sweeney.
2: Yeah, definitely. You mentioned this weekend, Ryan, of course, you said that's a massive game, Kilcar at home to Niamh Connell. You know, depending on whose background, you would think those players that we talked about there, they might need one or two in the mix, particularly after Niamh Connell's previous victory over Termon was a real statement victory. But, you know, I was chatting to Oney McGarvey last week about this. You know, again, for Kilcar, Ryan, it looks like, you know, I would put Niamh Connell as favourites for the title. You know, if you're going to beat them, you're going to have to, you know, at least match them. Though it's not to say it's a do-or-die game for them. Of course it isn't. But it's the type of game, Ryan, where if you're going to meet them in a knockout game, you're going to want to have periods in the game where you're on top of them and you know in your own head that you can take Niamh Connell. That's the big test for Kilcar this weekend, is how they shape up to Niamh Connell and what should be a cracking game.
3: Yeah, definitely. Like, I think you're going to want to be highly competitive against them anyway. You know, now the game is in Townie as well, which will always be worth a few points to Kilcar as well, Brendan, because they can play it so well there, whereas the likes of Four Masters kind of struggled to get their shooting right at the weekend, where Kilcar, you know, it wasn't as much of an issue for them. But yeah, like I was down two Saturdays ago watching Niamh Connell against Termon, Brendan, and I was like, you couldn't have not been impressed with them. They were awesome on the day, and you know, they've all pretty much all their big hitters back in, and you know, Jack McKelvey didn't play, but so many options, so much pace and power. You know, their half back line that evening, Brendan, was Finn Barorty, Oran Darley, and Max Campbell. Like, so you've some amount of pace and athleticism coming from there, and they're all good footballers as well. Like, you know, so like the Connell, and then you've Kieran Thompson back in with Kieran Gallagher in midfield. So you're going to do well to win many kickouts against them as well. And it'll be interesting to see how Kilcar fare on that one. But yeah, I think if you're going to want to be in the mix for the Dr. Maguire, I think you're going to have to. You're going to have to show Kilcar that you can hurt them anyway.
2: And if you look at the two rentals from last year, particularly, you know, Kieran Thompson, like Owen McGettigan as well, and so many options in there. They're certainly around not a team that depend on any few players at all. They seem to have a real levelling out. Of course, they have key men in there, but they're not like a lot of other teams, you know, in terms of, you know, having an out-and-out scoring forward or people that they really, really rely on. They seem to be able to share the burden right across the board. That's why they're such an effective team.
3: Yeah, well, like I don't know the exact number, Brent, but if you look at it, probably over the last 2 or 3 years, they probably had 10 or 11 players up with the county senior panel. Now, they wouldn't have all been playing regularly, like, but they're still in that environment, you know, so they're obviously can hold their own. So there's a good spread. And that's not including the likes of Brendan McDyer, who's always effective at corner forward, and Stephen McGrath, who, you know, hasn't missed a championship game in ages and is so reliable for Niamh Connell. So there is a strong spread there, no doubt about it. And you know, there's high competition for places there, and they're driving everybody on. But now you have to remember as well, Brendan, that last year, you know, they were pushed very hard in the knockout stages. You know, maybe they've pushed on since that, but the knockout stages will bring different fare as well. But at the minute, Niamh Connell definitely looking strong.
2: Yeah, definitely. There's a few very interesting games in there. So McCool's Glenswally, a very interesting one in terms of, I suppose, Glenswally trying to go from the max as well. And McCool's maybe being a bit unlucky. They've had some tough draws. You know, where they done low, they drew with St. Junans, then drew with Gidor. You know, it's been a tough championship for them, Ryan. But I'm seeing, like, you'd have to say Gavigan Devaney, team very well coached, and with quite a few, like, individual star players in there. Very good championship team. And as I say, really, really tough draw, but they're in with a fighting chance, Ryan, of trying to get that 4 points to make that big quarter final.
3: Yeah, definitely. I was at McCool Park on a Saturday evening at the hurling, Brennan, and I was joking with a couple of the McCool's members that they'd be looking for a few favours from their Glenfinn neighbours, maybe in Downings over the weekend. So I'm not sure I don't know how often they would be supporting Glenfinn, but maybe this weekend. But yeah, like McCool's, you know, I don't really know what happened the first day against Dunlow. You know, they seem to be off the pace, but definitely against St. Unans and against Gwydor, like they owned the ball in both of those games. And the likes of Conor McGinty, Jamie Keegan, Sean Martin have been really effective. And, you know, like they haven't had, like, Oisin Gallen came on for 10 minutes at the end of the Gwydor game. You know, so like, and he's their main man. Obviously, he'd be the main man for any team. Like, you know, so you know they've been fair and well without him so far. Now you mentioned it, like, you know, Glenswally is a really tough game for them. Even if it's at home, like I've seen Glenswally a couple of times now, and you know they're motoring well. They've a lot of young players, plenty of options as well there for Darren McGinley and his team. So that should be a good game in McCool Park this weekend. It looks like maybe McCool's might still make it even if they don't win, but like they'll want to take care of business themselves and make sure they get into that knockout stages.
2: Yeah, 100%. Ryan, you mentioned a couple of games. You have Downings, Glenfinn, obviously, Rua, four Masters. St. Michael's at Unions, and a very interesting game. You know, St. Michael's have played some great football. I think that they should have won against Gidor. They beat our draw. You know, they were ahead of four Masters with time running down as well. So at the Bridge now, St. Unions only really, I suppose, Ryan, have had that one test against McCool's when they were, I suppose, in some ways fortunate to come away with the score. And he said Oisin Gallen was missing that day as well. He'll probably be back for the McCool's men at the weekend. But this is set up for a fascinating encounter as well. So Unions may be a wee bit lucky with the draws, but certainly this is a difficult proposition. And it feels like it'll be a real championship fair, Ryan, coming.
3: Yeah, because like St. Michael's, they've only got 2 points as well. Now they're eighth on the table. But, you know, things could change for them, so they'll want to get the result on the board. Now, St. Michael's, Bren, and I don't need to tell you this, they have a poor record against St. Unans over the last, I don't know how many years. Like, you know, they really struggle, they seem to get one over on them. So can they do it this weekend? You know, obviously they've got Michael Langan, which will always give them a chance because he's such a brilliant footballer, and they're such a seasoned team. And Mark Anthony McGinley hasn't been playing Brendan through injury, and like Oisin Cannon is a decent deputy, no doubt about it, but still Mark Anthony brings a lot of experience to that St. Michael's team, and he'll be a loss if he's not there. But the other question from the St. Unans point of view is will Niall O'Donnell be back in the mix, Brendan? I don't know if you know the answer to that one or not, but yeah, like the St. Unans one is kind of funny. Like you know, they've obviously got, you know, some good results along the way. You know, probably people on the outside maybe, you know, maybe a wee bit surprised at the team sheet at some stage that maybe there haven't been a few more of the big hitters in there. But you know, they've obviously got a good manager in Kieran Donnelly, and they're motoring well, and they're definitely going to be a team here in this championship that are going to be dangerous, and will think they can go deep into it if not win it.
2: Yeah, I think some of the talk about St. Junans is around maybe some of the contests haven't like got them up for it in terms of maybe getting the best of the championship. So that'll definitely come down the bridge, as you say, Milanga there. You know, Daniel McGaughan's still flying for them as well. So, you know, when your back's just to the wall at home, Ryan, I suppose that takes the best out of you in the championship, and maybe that's what St. Junans need. Yeah, as for Neil O'Donnell, I was reaching out to my Chicago friends there, right, because it was from a Unions perspective, I wondered if this man's going to land back. There was talks that it wasn't sure there. Then I heard from a friend he will be back. When he is back, though, Ryan, I would love to tell you, it'll be this weekend, but I think he will definitely be back to play for St. Junans. And, you know, having their early performances, listen, a player of his quality, of course, you're always going to need him back in there to do his thing as well. On the championship then, from the weekend, you know, Killy Beggs, Gidor, Leif Cumba, Ardra, you know, they're not the games, you know, obviously Leif Cumba, Killy Beggs, just part of those trio, Lamirio, haven't got a score, haven't got a point on the board yet. So listen, still, I suppose, Ryan, you're clinging on to that thing, can you avoid the relegation playoff? So a lot to play for these teams.
3: Ah, yeah, definitely. And, you know, could 1-1 get some of these teams out? Like, you're in a situation now, Bren, where you're looking at score difference and things, and it can have a big say, and maybe a team finishing strongly in the last 10 minutes could find their way in. Like I remember last year, I was at Glenfinn and Ardra on the last day of the championship, and like Glenfinn were way behind on their score difference, but they scored 5 goals that day, and they were going really well, and then they maybe got maybe a wee bit carried away and let Ardra in for a couple of goals at the other end and ended up missing out in score difference. So, you know, all that can play into it. Terman as well are under a bit of pressure, Brendan, after taking that big beating against Niamh Connell. I think they've done low this week, so that's a tough game for them at the Burn Road. And, you know, after a big championship last year, you know, it would be a blow to Terman if they couldn't make it through. So, yeah, like I suppose Niamh Columba play Ardra. Niamh Columba defeated Ardra in the Division 2 final, and they defeated them in the league as well in Division 2. So, you know, they obviously won't have any fear of that game, but Ardra will see a big opportunity for themselves as well there.
2: Yeah, and as you're saying there, Dunlow again could be going on 4-4. And round again, aside again, round that's building something there. They look like they have real backbone and pedigree. Could give anybody their fill of it come the knockout stages of the championship, which they certainly will be in. Ryan, brilliant stuff on the seniors there, Ryan. Just quick look at the intermediate. Obviously, St. Noel's went down. They're 3-3. Neve Padraig sitting in after them. They have 2-1s and a draw. And then you have Buncrana, Neve Warda, Cairn Donagh, Fannett all sitting in. A lot of innings own derbies in there, particularly this weekend, Ryan. Muff and Buncrana. And of course, it's the top of the group plays the bottom, so top plays the eighth down, isn't it, Ryan? So, you know, nothing much in this intermediate championship as ever. A lot of teams beating each other, Ryan, and anybody, I think, no matter what, I think it's a bit different from the senior in terms of you want to make that quarterfinals. I think anybody can beat anybody then.
3: Yeah, there's probably be a bit of interest in intermediate this weekend, Brendan, to see who makes it through into the last eight, because there's a couple of teams, the likes of Burton, Red Hughes are going to have a big game. Malin are under a bit of pressure. You know, Bundoran kind of surprised everybody against Malin the last day, and they play Clochaneely now, and you know, Bundoran could get into the top eight as well with a victory in that one. So, you know, it's definitely interesting in that side of it. I don't know if it's quite as interesting at the top end, Brendan. You know, does it really matter if you finish first or second or third? Possibly it does, but, you know, it looks like, you know, it's been quite even along the way here. So, you know, I think even the teams that finished seventh and eighth here will still think they have a chance in the semi-final. Strong chance, like, you know. So, will those top teams, you know, I know they had a break last weekend, but, you know, if you've got your points on the board, if you've got anybody, say, carrying a wee knock, like, for example, Brendan McCall Didn't play against for St Noel's in their last game. You know, would they risk Brendan if he's not 100% right this time around? So those are the kind of questions that the top teams have. Now, people would say to you, you know, with intermediate, it's hard to tap in and out, and maybe you should just keep the foot down all the time and see where it takes you. So, but definitely, it's been an interesting championship so far. Like, you look at St Noel's, Brendan. And, you know, that a really poor league campaign in Division 3. You know, they weren't in the promotion picture at all. But then they get their three boys back in, Bren. Everything lifts. And, like, Gavin Mulroney has been the player of the Intermediate Championship so far. He's been unbelievable so far, Brendan. He's kicked 4 2-pointers in his last two games. And, you know, he's out winning kickouts. He's making saves. You know, and he obviously... He's quite good at short kickouts, and if you've got the ball and you've got the likes of Pat Morgan in your team, you're going to be dangerous. So St Noel's have definitely impressed and maybe surprised a few people.
2: Listen, 100%. I've seen the reports of Mulroney there. Absolutely fantastic. And as you said, it's one thing having county players in certain positions and that, but players that can really do damage. And with Mulroney, everything that he's bringing, and he's unbelievable from dead balls. And so if you're landing two-pointers, that's going to be such a heavyweight, you know, bit of armoury they have with you in terms of winning championship games. So, yeah, fair play to St. Noel's, going really well there. Right, just before we wrap up, you know, there kind of Gales and St. Mary's Convoys at Bunnings at the weekend in the junior. That's shaping up as well. And the Breed and the Rossa side's going well. Have you anybody in there, Ryan, any favourites you think is going to put their hand up for that title? It seems an interesting race as well at junior.
3: Yeah, well, it's quite interesting because St Mary's Convoy had a big win over Neve Breach at the weekend, Brendan. And like Neve Breach are a team you were looking at thinking could be contenders, but I think they play Oris this week. And if they lose that, they won't get out of the group at all. Like, you know, so that would be a real disappointment for them. You know, Narossa are going well. Neve Comkill and Neve Alton have been going reasonably well as well. I think Letterkenny Gaels are definitely the team you're looking at, Brendan. Like that was a big win over Oris that people thought on Saturday that maybe would be tight, but Letterkenny Gaels won quite convincingly. You know, it was about this time last year they started a little bit of form, lost the junior final, but they've kept that bit of momentum going. They've Cahill Doherty and Callum McGilloway, who were county minors last year, they're in the setup now, and they're both athletic, good players, good shooters. So, you know, Letterkenny Gaels is definitely looking strong at this moment in time.
2: Yes, indeed. Ryan, as ever, my man, thank you so much for wrapping up. Keep up the good work, then. I'll be chatting to you as the championship goes on and we get into the cut and thrust, where we want to be, Ryan, at the knockout stages when the sparks will fly. But some big games to be settled this weekend, Ryan. I'll be seeing you as we go around the grounds and keep an eye on all the matches. Brian Ferry, brilliantly, as ever, to catch up with you.

welcome in. It's the Monday Night Sessions with myself, Paul McDevitt, and on production tonight, Trudy O'Donnell. In the busy show is always lined up. We will be talking to a County Leitrim band called Buzzed. They'll be playing us a couple of originals and telling us all about their music. Killian McCann, McLaughlin, will also be dropping by. So we look forward to that. We were to have the Chris Stapleton tribute band, but unfortunately they had to pull out the last one or so. It's no big deal. Thanks to Brendan Devaney and Mark Gallagher for the DL debate. And if you didn't catch it, it will be up in the podcast real soon. As always, you want to follow along, it's 086-6025-000 for text and WhatsApp. And we're streaming the whole programme out on HighlandRadio.com, YouTube and whatever else, Facebook. My good friend Paul Casey has just released a brand new album called Way Down the Road. And he's a lot of busy dates for his Chris Rea. Three decades of Chris Rea songs, basically, that's what it is. And for more information, just check Paul Casey. You get all the dits you want there. Well, here's a wee track from the album. It's Blow Away the Cloud.

featuring the music of Chris Rea. That is Paul Casey, of course. You can catch him in the Ambassador in Dublin on November the 28th. And then next April, he has an extensive tour of the UK. And I have no doubt he'll be playing around here sometime next year. A lot of people talking and playing and watching Dolly Parton songs and music this last couple of days. And I heard a lovely interview with Dermot Whelan with Maria Nouini. And she was talking about the her relationship with Dolly Parton. And they were discovering, you know, Maria's friendship with her, etc. It was a beautiful interview. But Maria described her as a woman with great sense of humour and total dignity, is what she said. And the friendship began in 1994, right, when Elton were asked to join Dolly on her live album, Live From Home, which was recorded in Dollywood, right? So she was very welcome and great fun, said Mairead. Dolly initially sent tapes of her singing around her kitchen table, and Mairead said that Dolly became aware of Elton's music through Riverdance composer Bill Whelan and the late Shea Healy. Elton then recorded with Dolly. This next song I'm going to play for you is absolutely beautiful. And it's she wanted the song, it's an old song, but she wanted it translated into Irish. And, well, I suppose Maria said the only person who could do that was her late father, Prunchus, right? So he said to Maria, that's a song your granny used to sing. And she was taken aback by this. So he translated it, her father was able to translate it, and quite easily by all accounts. As I said, once again, it's a lovely interview. You might get it up there in line somewhere. But she sent Maria flowers when her late husband passed away, Frankie Kennedy. And she also sent her flowers at Christmas. They were that big, Maria said, that they wouldn't go into the car. But anyway, listen to this. This is Dolly Parton and Elton.

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Lord save you. 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
2: Yes, as I said earlier on, you have until this coming Sunday to get your entry into this. And it's a brilliant competition. It really, really is. I think we've 30 or 40 in there so far. Anyway, we say hello and welcome to our first studio guest on this Monday night. That's a band called Buzz. You're very welcome, lads.
3: Thank you.
2: Oh, put the microphone up, Paul. And we've got Daniel, Matthew, Jack and Ruben.
4: Yes.
2: Is that correct? And yous are from Drumahair.
4: Drumahair, and Daniel's from Kinloch.
2: That's not wrong, lad. That's okay. You're very welcome, and thanks for making the journey.
4: Thank you.
2: It's a brave old run up for you. Right, quick introduction. So this is the band. You're going to concentrate now on original stuff more?
4: Yeah, well, we've been gigging for about 3 years now, and it's just about, like, we've been flat out learning originals, like, during those 3 years, but still focusing on the covers, because you don't want to be the only person. You go into a pub, you want to hear music you know, and
2: important.
4: Transition between being a good cover band but being able to squeeze in your own originals and start playing, like, venues and just play, being your own original band is,
2: of course,
4: it's kind of a rocky phase, but that's...
2: Well, you know, there's a big opening there now at the minute for original acts. Like, it's, you know, and I just played Amble there now, and you take them, you take Kingfisher and all that sound. Now it's just amazing. Right, Matthew, we're going to go into a piece of music first. So first up for us tonight?
4: This first song is a song we released recently enough. This song's about a month or two old now.
2: Okay.
4: A song called Pocket Full of Nothing.
2: Brilliant.
4: And, it's by us.
2: When you're ready. That's it. There's something going down somewhere now. I don't know what's causing that, but we'll see how we get on. Go on ahead, play away.

0: Yes, well done. Thank you very much indeed. That's the sound of Buzzed on Monday. And that's an original. That's your own written.
1: That's one of our own songs. Oh,
0: brilliant. Yeah, brilliant sound of it. Come here. Together, what, 3 years, you say?
1: About 3 years. We started in Manor Hamilton Rock School, D. Armstrong's Manor Hamilton Rock School. And three of us now, me, Ruben, and Jack, we started playing. Like, Jack started maybe about a year before that, but me and Ruben have been playing for years because we all went to preschool together, and then we met Daniel at that rock school and decided to get the band together, and it was good fun. After that, we just all clicked. And
0: excellent. Are you gigging much? Do you be out much?
1: Well, it was slow starting enough, and then now it's every weekend. Like, the past 2 weeks we were in Ballyshannon, played Sean Oakes, and then we did it the next day. After that, we had like a kind of fundraiser thing for the Rory G, so raising money for that, and that did well. We raised about over $1,000 anyway.
0: That's good, because it's had a few stumbling blocks this year, I think, isn't it?
1: It's been a joke, but
0: it'd be great to see it kept going, you know what I mean. So you played at the Rory Gallagher Festival.
1: Yeah, we've played it 2 years now.
0: Oh, have you 2 years?
1: So, yeah, we started the year before last was great, and then this year was class as well.
0: So a big influence once again, Rory Gallagher knew.
1: Yes, yeah.
0: Do you know that we've had many young bands come up, and you'd be surprised how many are influenced by Rory Gallagher. We had Michael Joseph McColgan up last week, and he's a big Rory Gallagher fan as well, so it's brilliant. And if people want to get in touch with you, how are you on the website?
1: We have our own website, which is just buzzedofficial.com, and then we're also we're on Instagram and TikTok, and that's also buzzedofficial on both of them. So we're on all that, and we're getting YouTube up and running slow and steady, but
0: have you seen any videos done? No,
1: we've no videos properly done. We just the album cover, and it has our music behind it, but we're planning on recording a few videos now. We plan on getting more songs out, and then we'll start doing more.
0: And as songwriters, do you do it collectively, or is there one main songwriter among you?
1: It's we all chip in. I would write a lot of the lyrics, and I'd come up with stuff on my acoustic guitar, but it's so much harder to do it on your own in your room. But then when you're all together, you've got so much just more minds working. So
0: it's good that you're able to do that, Dan. You know, you're four, because there's four involved in this songwriting. To get that happy medium, it's good to see. And how many songs would you have written?
1: We're playing in Galway this Friday, and we had to do, it's our first gig where they told us it's a festival for original music.
0: Oh,
1: so we can only play originals. So we should do 12 for that.
0: Wow.
1: So we've 12 songs now. We have a 13th, but we've 12 that we are happy to do with.
0: That's a good set.
1: It's about an hour and a bit.
0: No, you look forward to that in Galway.
1: Yeah, it's exciting. So we have a guy called DJ Connor Green. He's a producer for loads of bands like Kneecap and stuff. And he set us up with gigs in the old 55. And we did one in the cellar. And he's he really got us into the Galway scene. It's nice to branch out.
0: It's nice to have that contact too, isn't it? It really is. And the plan then would be overall to get bigger and better, as I say.
1: Well, that's the dream. Goal. And we just finished our Leaving Certs now. We're all happy out, and we're taking a gap year now, and we're giving
0: a gap away from the schoolwork.
1: Yeah, we're not. Daniel's a year younger than us, and he skipped TY. Literally, just when we started the band, he'd committed to it already. He skipped TY, so we'd all finish at the same time. And we went straight into this was the plan the whole time. Finish off. So we're just, the goal is just write and record and just really.
0: You definitely have the potential. There's no doubt about that, because I love that original sound. It's pure class, you know. We would love to get another song, if you don't mind.
1: This song is a cover song that we only started throwing into our set list in the past month or two, but we love it. And Ruben and I did this for our music practical as well.
0: Brilliant. So, we'd love to hear this.
1: This is Don't Let Me Down by the Beatles.
0: Oh, yeah.

0: Yes, brilliant, brilliant, absolutely brilliant.
1: Thank you very much.
0: Do you see, I take it, Matthew, that you're the only vocalist, or do you share that?
1: I do the only kind of real lead. Now, Jack has, there's a few songs that we've been writing where Jack has his own kind of solo lines where it's back and forth dialogue, but hopefully, eventually, by the end of it, we'll be like the Beatles and they'll all be singing.
0: Think big, let me tell you. Well done, Matthew, Daniel, Jack and Ruben. Buzzed are amazing, from Kelly and Kieran and Michael Joseph in Ballyshannon.
1: They are.
0: Fan club. So you're for Cork on Saturday as well, so you go from Galway over to Cork, you're picking up the miles.
1: It's an exciting weekend. See, I'm buzzing for it, excuse the pun, but my family's from Cork, and like my whole mother's side.
0: Oh.
1: So we finally got down. We're going down to Crane Lane on the 5th, and it's exciting. So we're going down to Galway. Turns out I think it's Freshers Week, so that'll be nice. And then we'll go down, play our Galway gig, sleep in Jack's mother's friend's house, and then we'll drive down to Cork. We're gonna go busking in Cork to promote the gig.
0: Ah, brilliant.
1: A little busking session.
0: Brilliant.
1: And then hit that night, go in, play in Crane Lane. We'll have a lot of family down, and then hopefully other people are showing up, and it's exciting.
0: That's the way to do it. Do the busking and let people see. Michael Joseph said, you're brilliant, lads. Dolores said, love that song, lads. Daniel Sheridan said, class stuff. And Kieran McCaughan said, well done, buzzed. Who came up with the name?
1: That's a fun story. We're down at our first rock school, and we were the day before the gig, and we weren't sure what to come with a name, because like a band name, even the rock school, we mess around with it, because like, you know, you don't have to stick with it. But 2 days before the gig, or was it the day before, Jack was staying at my house, and we cycled down to Ruben's, and he's about 5 minutes away, and he was sitting in it, and we were like, Jack had a big long fluffy fringe, and we were like, Jack, this is a state, it has to go. And we just cut off all his hair. It was all gone. So we said he was buzzed.
2: Good eyebrow slit as well.
1: Big, took off half his eyebrow.
0: As you do.
1: And then we were like, oh, he's got a buzz cut. And then we said, it's buzzed. And then we were like, oh, you know, there's many meanings to it. You're buzzing, you're buzzed on night out and all this. So it's we said, go with that.
0: That's a good choice. And a good story behind it as well. But apart from Rory Gallagher, what music influences would you have as well?
1: We all have different ones. Like, I didn't know who Rory Gallagher was until we met Daniel, and he showed us I Fall Apart, and we play that at every gig, and it's just, it's class. But for me, I love I love loads of types of music. I love Stevie Wonder, and then I love like Tom O'Dell, and even like Kendrick Lamar and rap, because there's so much different types of music that can all come into rock, and you can use different stuff. But we've like, Jack is a big fan of like this band called Keo, who are a new up and coming band, and they're unreal. And like,
0: where are they from? Jack?
1: Bleach, Jack.
2: Bleach 3 as well. Yeah, they're there's a lot of good Irish talent coming out, so I like sort of listen to sort of the more niche stuff. But they're not really niche anymore. They just had a small stage at Electric Picnic, same with Keo. So they'll be us someday.
1: Yeah.
0: Oh, you all. Next year. Oh, I'm telling you now. Think big. And yourself, Daniel, who's your musical influence? Just get yourself closer to me.
3: Led Zeppelin, Rory Gallagher and Black Sabbath.
0: Oh, heavy duty there, I'll tell you. And Ruben, yourself. Come on up. Can you get up there now? You're in the draw, sip of your. I could put that one over there. Here, take that one over there. There now. There we go.
4: I would say like the same, Led Zeppelin and a lot of Black Sabbath. More kind of metal and heavier stuff I prefer than more kind of blues, but
0: it's great that the venues, thank you Ruben, thanks very much, it's great that the venues are there now. There's a lot of venues opening that are promoting original music, which is fantastic to see.
1: It's great to see, yeah.
0: You know, you're getting an opportunity there now, as you say, in Galway, to do originals, and that's class. I think it's
1: like
0: brilliant.
1: It's just, it puts you out there, and like, if it was not for local music, you can't really envision what you want to be. Like, there's a band that we would know close, like, called Grooveline. They're from Manor Hamilton as well, and like, just like, they're one of my best mates, brothers, and just you watch it and it's like, this, that's, if they're from where we are, they're doing what we can do, the energy's class, and it's lovely to see like people are giving it a shot. It's not just these celebrities and that you never see it, like anyone can do it, and you just have to give it a go.
0: Brilliant. I love your attitude. You have the perfect attitude for it, and there's no reason. Incredible, from Aaron McGuinness. This is Hectic. Loved Buzz. Thank you very much. And it doesn't say who's from. Kian, hello to you as well. That was Kian. Kian loves Hectic. Love Buzzed. But anyway, what's the recording planned?
1: We are recording right now. We've been up all around the spot. We did our first song, Amber, came out, and we recorded that in D. Armstrong's son's room upstairs. Yeah. And that was with Rory Hanley, and that was good. We got that done, and then we had went down to Blast Furnace in Down. Derry, sorry.
0: Yeah.
1: And recorded that Pocketful of Nothing. And right now we're working with Luke Devaney in the Blue Room in Grange, doing stuff with him. We recorded two songs there recently, and we hope to put out this song called Games on maybe in the next month or so. We'll once it's finished.
0: You'll have to get that up this now so we can get it on the playlist here.
1: Send it up.
0: Right, lads, as I say, a lovely burst of energy there, which is fantastic to see, and I love that. See the college, the rock school, tell me a bit about that.
1: Oh, it's class. It's some fun. Like, we started off, I've been doing it since I was in first year, and it's just go in, they give you a band, and like now, once we started to know each other well and all that, can we be in a band? And you're in the Glen Centre, there's loads of rooms, like you could be practicing either on the stage where some bands are or in like a shed. But no matter what, it's rock and roll and it's really cool. Wow. And then we've been doing it for years, and it's just a full week of practice, no distractions, it's just class. And then thankfully this year we were lucky enough to, because it's 12 to 18 around that, but there's younger ages as well, but we were too old for it, but like it was like a staple our summer. So I got on to Dee and I asked her about tutoring, because like we'd been through it all, and she was able to, so instead of us doing one tutor, because we were pretty inexperienced, we grouped up, so me and Ruben were tutoring a band, and Jack and Daniel were as well, and it was really fun.
0: Excellent.
1: Have a go,
0: get a chance to play your own music.
1: Exactly. Yeah.
0: Brilliant. Right, we'd like to get another track from you, lads, if you don't mind. This next one is a cover as well. No, it's not a cover, I beg your pardon, it's an original.
1: Yes, this is our song Games, which we hope to release in September, around the 24th, 25th, but we'll have to see.
0: Right, whenever you're ready. Thank you.

0: That's brilliant, that's absolutely first class. For original songs, it's unbelievable. Buzzing, listening to the lads, you're doing so well from Ellen Fitzpatrick. Thank you, Ellen. Do you know, we all, normally we get three songs from our artists, but we'd love to get a fourth.
1: Fourth.
0: Do you know four?
1: Fourth.
0: I'll tell you what I'll do. I'll take a commercial break. You have a think about it, right? Don't go away, folks. Buzzed live in studio.
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0: Yeah, welcome back. Monday night sessions with the excellent Buzzed in studio. And I got to tell you what, you are some outfit. I have no doubt about that. Come here, would you do another track for us?
1: Okay, we'll do one last song. A song called Hey Joe by Jimi Hendrix, because we're talking about our blues, and we'll give you a bit of blues. So this is it's one of my favourite songs that we play, because the nice little bass line in it.
0: Clash.
1: This is Hey Joe.
0: When you're ready.

with a gun. I shot her. I shoot her one more time. Better believe me right now. And hey Joe, I said, where you gonna run to now? Where you gonna go? And hey Joe,

10 minutes after 9 o'clock on a Monday night, and welcome back. That's Aslan, of course, and I think closest we get to Aslan now is in December, back in the limelight up in Belfast. Looking forward to that as always. And some reaction to the buzzed, absolutely brilliant. So we're looking forward to our next guest coming in, and that's Cian McCann McLaughlin. Here's the thing I meant to mention to you earlier on. You know about Irish Music Month, right? But do you know we're also looking for a new local hero, and we're looking for an original Irish language song, right? So basically the song of the heroes, that's what we're looking for. So if you know or you are someone who's writing songs as Gaeilge, or wants to try their hand at performing one of their original songs as Gaeilge, or collaborating with someone on a blended Béarla agus Gaeilge Amran, then tell them to send that song to irishmusicmonth.ie, okay? This is running alongside a local hero as well, but if your song's selected right, you get €2,500 prize money. You get music industry mentoring and support, which is very important, and the opportunity to release a song by Gail Lynn, an independent Irish radio stations right across the country will be playing your song. Guaranteed coverage and guaranteed support from the brilliant Hot Press magazine. So they are, you also have the opportunity to perform live at the new local hero grand finale, national final at the Academy in October. Now, the closing date for this event is Friday the 18th, okay? Friday the 18th of September, and get your entries in as quick as you can. Great prize, great stuff. This weekend is one of our favourite weekends. We are at Oakfest, and we're coming live this Saturday with the Saturday Shuffle from Oakfest, and a brilliant lineup this year. Saturday we have the Boomtown Rats, the Stunning, Super Keely, Fake Friends, Rula Bula, and Les Ember. And then Sunday is customary now. It's the it's a tribute day, and a Daft Punk tribute. Kieran Coolahan is the Elvis Spectacular. And there's a Tina Turner tribute, there's a Taylor Swift, and Luke and Laney. It's described here as a Nashville experience, okay? Get all the information you want at Oakfest's own website. There is bus transfers from here, Letterkenny, and Raphoe. So you have five incredible acts, two stages, 11 acts in total. And good family entertainment, and there's a play park and everything. Just let the children play away. Anyway, talk about the Stunning. Looking forward to seeing them this Saturday.

0: Yep, that's who you'll hear this coming Saturday. The Boomtown Rats. My next guest was at them doing support. They were for John Bon Jovi last night, so we'll talk more about that. Right, quick ad break.
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0: 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Monday night sessions, 21 minutes after 9 o'clock. And Ali Farn, thanks for your message here. There's a car boot sale taking place this coming Saturday at the Malinwood, the field, Malinwood car boot sale. 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And it is from 9am to 1pm, €10 per car. And a great event and all welcome. Ali, I'd be there myself, only I am on the radio next Saturday. But go along, support it. I love the caribou, so you'll see. Oh, gee. Anyway, say hello and welcome to our next guest. It's Killian McCann McLaughlin. Hello to you.
4: All right, Paul, how you doing?
0: I'm doing good. So how's things for you?
4: Not so bad. Tipping away, just could be busier, but... Easy enough.
0: Come here, just before we go on, we were talking about Bob Geldof. You were saying that you were down at John Bon Jovi last night.
4: I was down in Croke Park for Bon Jovi last night. It was a great night, so it was. And it was good to see the Boomtown.

0: and asked me if I'm gigging away in stuff like, so he's well signed out. Hopefully I get to see him next Saturday.
1: Aye, well, of course you will. Look, come here, you're studying this down there. How long's the course?
0: 4 years, so I'm going into third year now, which is mad to think. Like, I was in, my brother started college today down in Unions.
1: Good.
0: And I was in there, and it's mad to think I'm out of there, like, 2 or 3 years now. Well, going into third year, so they're coming on 3 years, like, it's mad.
1: Very good. So, this course, is it music all about, you know, what does it consist of?
0: Like? It's like, I always say, like, it's kind of a Mickey Mouse course compared to people that are doing, like, science or law or stuff like that. You'll be doing essays every week.
1: It's probably more crack.
0: But I go on, like, and I never really have early mornings either. Like, I'll land in at lunchtime and I'll go on, we'll workshop a few songs.
1: That's quite a course.
0: Might do a bit of singing or just some of the classes you'd be doing dancing and everything. It's just, but it is great, like, you know, and it's great to be around like-minded people too that are in it. But sometimes you look back and be like, Jesus, I have it handy, like, compared to some.
1: Well, you're honest about it, don't we? Okay, we're going to talk more now, Killian, but we'd love to get into a song first.
0: Aye.
1: So, this is an original.
0: It's the original first up by, it's one called Marilyn Monroe. We actually, it's not for a random reason, we had the, for the our end of the year assessment last year, we had to write a song about a historical figure.
1: Yeah.
0: And it wasn't just you had to write it, you had to get sheet music for every instrument, like drums and piano and guitar, and then you had to give it to the house band and they had to play it, and like they had 20 minutes to learn it and you had to give it to them. Aye. It was good fun, like, so it was, but it was kind of, you were worried that your song, they wouldn't like to play the song, like, if it wasn't good enough, and then, like, getting them to learn it, but it ended up doing really well, and I got passed on it and all, too, so.
1: That's class, eh? That's a class course.
0: That's
1: right, Marilyn Monroe, whenever you're ready.
0: Yep. Is that all coming through there?
1: All right. Yep. You're coming through here, only loud and clear. Take your time.
0: I have a wee loop station on the go here for anybody at home that's wondering how I'm putting out different sounds, and I'm only

0: Yes, brilliant.
1: Thank you very much, folks.
0: Thank you very much indeed.
1: Bit of Marilyn Monroe there.
0: Have you many songs written, Killian?
1: I do. See, like I say this all the time, before, the whole reason I wanted to go to do songwriting was because I couldn't write lyrics. Like I had a few like melodies and stuff like out there. Like I could do the music part, but couldn't do lyrics. So I had no songs before I went to college, and now I have maybe 20 or something, which isn't enough either. Like I should definitely, for doing songwriting in college, I should have a lot more, but I'm wild for starting songs and I don't like it and I completely scrapped it. So I'd say I have like 20 songs that are proper 3-4 minute songs, all lyrics, everything for it, like, you know.
0: And you're hoping to put out an EP this year?
1: Aye, hopefully an EP. If not an EP, just get more singles out, like just so I have a repertoire of music.
0: Keep it relevant.
1: Yeah, that's it too. And like people start maybe to learn the songs and I can do them live more if people know them more and stuff, you know.
0: And tell me this, you're gigging, but it works out alright for you, you're gigging down in Dublin and stuff.
1: Well, that's it. The first 2 years I've been doing like, I've been Dublin all week and then I've been up for gigs at the weekend up home. Just kind of how I've been making my money and I've a lot more gigs up home. But this year I've got a few gigs down in Dublin now at the weekend. I'm hoping to get into more places so that I can kind of maybe stay about Dublin for doing gigs and get my name out, you know, because there's a lot more exposure in Dublin. But then, of course, I have gigs booked already for next year for the weekend, so I'll have to come up and stuff when I have to come up anyway. I wouldn't want to stay down in Dublin the whole time. Like,
0: no, it's nice to come home. In fairness, this course, that's the, BIM?
1: BIM Institute, but it's BIM University. I always say it's Institute, but it's University now, but it's still not big enough to be like, we still fall under TUD, you know, like I have to register through TUD and stuff.
0: Oh, yes.
1: But TUD, you don't give a rat's like about it. Like, you know, you're supposed to get certain helps and stuff. Like, I'm dyslexic and, you know, there's stuff, you don't really need it in the course when you're not doing a lot of writing, but there's meant to be help and stuff you get, and you don't really get it unless you're in TUD, like at all times and stuff. And it's hard to get through, but, you know, I'd rather be in BIM than anywhere else. That's like,
0: does that dyslexic affect your songwriting as such?
1: It affects me spelling. I can come up with words and stuff a lot. Like I was saying to Trudy out there, the song that I released 2 weeks ago is called Peace of Mind, and I was spelling it. It's spelled P-E-A-C-E, and I was spelling it before P-E-A-S, like the vegetable.
0: Have you seen it?
1: Peas of Mind.
0: Yeah,
1: before, yeah. So managed to get a change before I had it uploaded to Spotify or anything.
0: But sure as long as you can make it out.
1: That's it.
0: Do you know what I mean? Very good. Hey, well, you're not letting it affect your songwriting, which is important always. Yeah. You're Newton Cunningham, man.
1: Born and reared in Newton. And my mum's from Letterkenny, my dad's from Allen, so we moved back into Letterkenny because I was working in Letterkenny, obviously. Okay, and mum liked to be closer to home and stuff like that there,
0: very
1: too.
0: Good. That's good. Managing the family?
1: Just it's me and my wee brother and my wee sister. My brother was saying he just started in the college today, and then my wee sister's going into sick class up in Lurgyback, so she is. So
0: very good.
1: There's a wee bit of a gap there, but it's nice too, you know, because I can take them places now. Like, you know, if I was the same age as them, I wouldn't be able to do stuff
0: like
1: that.
0: Very good.
1: Get along with them at the best of times, you know.
0: What's the plans? The best of times. What's the plans? Like, just keep recording and gigging?
1: It's weird with music. Like, you kind of just have to keep doing it, like, and maybe you might at some point something might happen and it might never happen, like, you know, you just have to keep it at, like, it's handy with college, you know, because it kind of forces me to always be writing and always be doing it. Like, I feel like if I wasn't at college, I wouldn't be as driven to,
0: or disciplined
1: exactly to try and make a proper career out of it, like, rather than just doing like pub gigs and stuff for the rest of your life.
0: And what about the contact details? Like, are you on the social media platforms?
1: I'm on Facebook and TikTok, Instagram. It's all just Killian McCann McLaughlin. All of them are the same kind of, I have to think anyway.
0: I'll definitely buy you a rum Ribena if you can manage Albert Goes West by Nick Cave and the Bad Seeds.
1: I wouldn't know the lyrics. I think I've heard the song before, but I wouldn't know the lyrics.
0: Doesn't say it is.
1: No. That's a good suggestion, though, so it is.
0: Aye.
1: I hate that whenever, because you get it in pubs too, like when people suggest good songs and you just don't know the lyrics, you don't know how to play it in the guitar and you don't want to butcher it, like, you know.
0: Aye, you don't just say
1: that. Especially with good songs, like.
0: What singers, Bruno, would you followed or when you were growing up?
1: So it's not popular among some people, but like when I was small growing up, like I was mad about Ed Sheeran, like, and the whole Loop Station thing, and I always did that growing, like when I first started playing guitars, it was all his his songs I would have been learning. But like I would be writing, like I'd be inspired a lot by like the country artists, like the modern day country artists now, like Luke Combs and Morgan Wallen and people like that. But that's kind of just because when I first started singing, I had the growliness and I kind of just kind of put myself into that genre. But I'm trying to write, like that Marilyn Monroe song is way out of what I was normally writing. Like it's what a little more, like I'm trying to write more funky stuff because I love like R&B and funk music and stuff like that. They're like beats that make you nod your head, sway your head rather than just nod them. But like Peace of Mind is definitely more of a pop country song too. Like, but I have loads of different stuff. I have metal songs and everything written, like, but...
0: That's all right. There's nothing wrong with that. You know what I mean? Brilliant. Come here, we'd love to get another track. This is a cover you're going to do this time.
1: I'm going to do an old Fleetwood Mac cover here. Now you kind of beat a bit of Fleetwood Mac.
0: Rihanna.
1: So you can't. That's another one with a loop, but it doesn't take as long.
0: No, you're all right.
1: Will we go ahead here?
0: I'll go away, start it, no more.
1: This is Rihanna from Fleetwood Mac.

0: brilliant.
1: Thank you very much.
0: Absolutely
1: folks.
0: Brilliant.
1: Barry Allen, love a bit of Fleetwood Mac.
0: It's hard to beat. Do you see when you're gigging, Killian, if you're gigging, do you get an opportunity to throw in originals?
1: It depends on the place now. Like, you know, you have busy bars where you have to play, like, the whole time. You know, we have to be kind of playing big popular songs all the time. But then you have bars where there's just, like, people... You can kind of tell with crowds, people that are there for music and people that are there for, like, a beat, you know?
0: Yeah.
1: You can tell some crowds, like, you can play slower songs or you can play your own songs and they'll appreciate that. Like, but you don't want to say, like, oh, I'm doing an original then, because some people go whenever they think, because, you know, if they don't know the song.
0: Right, I get you.
1: But, I'd say the quieter spots and, like, obviously open mics too and stuff are great for playing original stuff because they only want original music, like, but it's only the busier bars. But then that's what I'm saying about getting more stuff out. Like, if I have, like, even this Peace of Mind song is kind of, I feel like it's kind of lively enough. Like, if people got to know it, you could start playing it live because it is kind of quick enough and fast enough, you know, for it. But, yeah, hopefully start getting, like, more venue gigs and stuff down in Dublin where you're just playing all of your own stuff and you really get your sound out there and stuff like that, you know.
0: Open mics, is it a popular thing down around Dublin?
1: It is. There's a load of them. There's one in Whelan's I've done a couple of times, which is great, like, for getting it out. And there's another one. Jeez, I can't remember. It was with the school I did, but I can't remember where it was now. Mm. I did the mouthpiece in the town is great, it is down Stephen Crane organising, like, it's great down there, and I did that last week, and there was, like, they get serious crowds down there, like, all the time, especially in the summer, like, when it's down the back, like, and it's great for young people. Like, I did the country session with Martin Orr was the first thing I did in the town playing music, and then Stephen asked me to do the mouthpiece, and then that's how I got gigs first, off the back of the mouthpiece, and it was just great because it was, like, the first time there was a massive crowd of people, and, like, people were coming up to me and being like, you're, like, decent, you know, when I was, and then I was thinking, oh, I could actually maybe do this, like, you
0: good
1: know,
0: confidence booster.
1: That is, it's great. Like, and they're always encouraging clapping and all. You can never go down there and not get people clapping for you and stuff, like, you know.
0: It's great, you know, you have to appreciate venues like that to do
1: and appreciate the people that put it on and the people that come down all the time that, like, don't have to be there, you know, like, it's great.
0: And as you say, you know, you're in there and, the audience are listening audience.
1: That's it. You know, they're all there listening to your songs. Like, there's people there that just, like, want to find new people to listen to as well, which is, like, great. Like, you know, so it is.
0: Well, long may that continue. And I asked you about the social media stuff. Have you videos up now?
1: I have TikTok and that, and Instagram. I have a load of videos up on that there. Some of them, it's hard with that, like, some of them do really well and then some of them do, like, really poorly, and then you'll be like, oh Jesus, what's going on?
0: It's good, give you that insight to see what
1: it is. It's just kind of algorithms and stuff sometimes, like, you know, because, like, if a video or whatever doesn't perform well, like, it doesn't mean that. It's the same way, like, if you play in a pub and nobody cares and nobody, like, it's full but nobody, like, nobody claps or nothing, like, it doesn't mean that you're terrible, it just means it wasn't for them, or that's it's right. Just they're not there, they're certain type of people, like, you know.
0: Yeah, well, you have a good understanding of that, that's the main thing, you know.
1: Yeah, because at the start it kind of got to me, but especially within the pubs and people not clapping, like, when I was younger, like, I'd always be thinking, oh geez, I am dung, like, you know.
0: I know, but that's what it's all about, that's part of the learning process, you know. This new single you have out, when did you release it?
1: So, what do you say, Monday? It was 2 weeks ago, last Friday passed there 2 weeks ago, so I'm still promoting away at it and trying to get more stuff. It was great. It was on with Greg the day I released it, that was great to get out. And then Jimmy was playing it for me and stuff like that there, so I've got a good bit, and I was in the paper and in Donegal Daily, and also, like, that means a lot, like, to be able to get it out that there kind of way, and just need to promote it a bit more now when I get down to Dublin and stuff, get people listening to it.
0: Who's the guy on there now? Lovely adaptation of Fleetwood Mac song, sounds good, nice voice, great guitar playing, best of luck. That's Maud. This is Killian McCann McLaughlin, and you can check him out on his social platforms and YouTube and all that. Carry on.
1: I'm a bit those two, so I sound better other times, I like to think, but that's just excuses.
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1: My first single, it has I was looking the last day, it has 5,000 something streams on Spotify, and you go on to Apple and it's telling me it has like 50.
0: No.
1: So, like, you know, it's either, I don't know if that's the hatch, because it was like 50, and it could be monthly or whatever, but I'm not sure.
0: Right.
1: But Spotify is the main one, like, you know, you're
0: unfortunately,
1: trying to get,
0: it doesn't pay.
1: Oh, it's a balls. Sorry, but there's people, there's people that are, like, you know, looking to boycott Spotify and stuff, you know, because they're just, like, they're,
0: it's a double-edged sword, isn't it? You know.
1: Like, they could be paying you, but at the same time, like, it is the biggest, so you want to put your music on it. Like, you don't want to not put your music on it.
0: As what I say, a double-edged sword, you have to fire in there. And you're hoping for exposure.
1: That's
0: and getting the name out, like, rather than money.
1: Spotify, yeah, exactly, yeah. But Spotify, like, playlists your song sometimes too, not a lot of the time, but they will more than other ones, so it's easier to get heard, you know. 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
0: Brilliant.
1: You know,
0: so you're going to do this one now, Peace of Mind, and this is the current release. So whenever you're ready, have you done loop pedal it too?
1: I ought to just, but it shouldn't be too long.
0: No, you just loop pedal away all you want. I'm in no panic.

0: single from Killian McCann McLaughlin, Peace of Mind, is available on all the platforms out there. And where can people get to hear you shortly?
1: I'm playing in the Water's Edge in Rathmullen tomorrow night, on Friday night. And I was actually playing in there Friday night when I was on with Greg too, so yeah. It looks like I'm on there all the time. But I'm going out to Oakfest on Saturday, obviously, yeah. And then I'm off on Sunday. Like I said, I should be busy. Probably should be playing, but I'm off on Sunday. But I was busy last week, and I'll be busy weekend after. So,
0: well, sure, you take a bit of time off now and again. Does you no harm?
1: Look on the Facebook. I'll have all my gigs on Facebook and Instagram if anybody's looking to see me.
0: Killian, it's been an absolute pleasure.
1: Thanks very much, Paul.
0: And you'll come back up to see us again. And good luck with the course and everything.
1: I appreciate you just having me today as well.
0: The pleasure is ours.
1: It means a lot to me, so it does.
0: It means a lot to us too. Thank you very much, Killian McCann McLaughlin. Thank you.
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talk about a song that evokes a lot of great memories. That, of course, is the John Denny Waltz and Earl Walsh and our late great friend Ted Pontry. That was beautiful, absolutely beautiful. Here's a wee track. We'll try and get as much in as we can. This is Conor Chisholm.

Just gone 7 minutes after 10 o'clock. Last day of the month. St. Aidan's Day, believe it or not. Yep. The man with a saint. 31st of August. Big thanks, first of all, to Paul McDevitt and Trudy O'Donnell. Excellent stuff, as always. Paul back with the shuffle live from Oakfest on Saturday, and Trudy back with Centre Stage, sitting in for Jimmy on Thursday night between 8 o'clock and 10 with the very best in Irish music. Irish artists. Safe home, both. Great Monday night session tonight. Oh, have we got a golden year for you? Yes, we have. There's an unexpected item in the bargain area. Left's about the door closed. There's a stop. Go!

0: long before the days of Satnav, that's the son of Dionne Warwick. Do you know the way to San Jose? Number 8 for Dionne in May of our golden year, but what year are we talking about? What we do here on a Monday night, we play hits, headlines, music and memories from one particular golden year. What you do is you enjoy the music, you enjoy the memories, and if you think you know the answer, just you, not your phone or your mobile or your computer or your big brother. If you know the answer, text us, and if you get it right, you're one of Aidan's Angels. If you get it wrong, you're one of Murphy's Muppets. Here's the details.
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Marvin Gaye, Tommy Terrell, Ain't Nothing But The Real Thing. Gotta say hello to Sam Duncan and Carrigan. Sam, my friend, you're first in tonight, and you're the first of Agent Angels. You're our golden angel tonight, Sam.

0: Herb Alpert and the Tawana Brass. The Sky's in Love with You. Number 3 in July for Golden Year. Just a bit of useless information. Did you know that Herb Alpert was the A from A&M Records? Police's record label and Squeeze as well, A&M Records. Herb Alpert is the A from that. Okay, let's do this.
1: 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On the Golden Year with Aidan Murphy.

Let's see who's winning what in the world of sport. Let's see, the Grand National Entry, Red Alligator, ridden by Brian Fletcher, won the National Entry. The five classic winners. Cargley won the 1,000 guineas. Sir Ivor, ridden by Lester Pickett, won the 2,000 guineas. The Derby was won by Sir Ivor, also ridden by Lester. La Lagoon, ridden by Gerard Tribouf, won the Oaks. Easy for you to say. The St. Ledger was won by Ribeiro, ridden by the man himself, Lester Pickett. At Cheltenham, Fort Lenny, ridden by Pat Taff, won the Cheltenham Gold Cup. To our friends listening in across the water, good evening, good night, good morning, y'all. Let's do the champion jockeys, of course, on the flat. It was Lester Pickett and John Gifford was 82 National Hunt Champion with 82 winners. It was Super Bowl II on the 14th of January in the Orange Bowl, Miami, Florida. The Green Bay Packers beat the Oakland Raiders 33-14, so the Green Bay Packers lifted Super Bowl II. Formula One Motor Racing Champion of the World, Graham Hill. And a Lotus Ford was champion of the world. In golf, Bob Golby won the Masters. Lee Trevino won his first major, winning the US Open. Gary Player won the Open Championship. And Julius Baros won the PGA Championship. In rugby, France were unstoppable. They won the Grand Slam. And at Wimbledon, Rod Laver from Australia won the men's title and Billie Jean King from America made it three in a row. That's your sport, but what year are we talking about? You tell me and I'll tell you.

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3: I am the god of hellfire, and I bring you

That's a crazy world of Arthur Brown and fire. I think he appeared in a video with his head on fire. Crazy man. Crazy times.

Tommy James and Sean Dells from tonight's Murphy's Golden Year on Money Money. It was the 19th Olympic Games held in Mexico City. The torch of the opening ceremony is carried by a woman for the first time. Colored American athletes stage a black power protest on the winner's rostrum of Olympics, giving clenched fist salutes for black power. The first hovercraft must have been good fun. The first hovercraft crosses the English Channel. How do you steer this thing? We're going to end up in Germany or Belgium, Canada. Right, here's one for you. Here's Joe, number 8 in the Irish charts and our golden year.

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1: Stop, Joe. Enough's enough. Joe, let me see. Lewis in Lucan in Dublin enjoying the music on Highland Radio, and you're one of Aidan's Angels. Lewis, we're playing all songs from tonight's Murphy's Golden Year, so unfortunately we can't include the songs that you've requested, but you're one of Aidan's Angels. You've got the Golden Year correct. That's the most important thing, I think, tonight. Let's see who else we're saying hello to. Saying hello to Mary, Catherine and Andrea, all Aidan's Angels tonight. It's a cold, wet one. I know. It's St. Aidan's Day. It is. That's what my mommy told me. Say hello to all the Derry gang. Good evening, good night, good morning to you. And they're all Aidan's Angels. We'll do this.
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1: 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The final week of Highland Radio's summer cash draw. 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This Friday, Lee Gooch has the last 2,000 to give away on the Naughty Alarm Clock, and then it's the big one on the Great Q Show. 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

0: loads of people to say hello to. Let's see. Declan and Bert, one of Aidan's Angels. Thank you, Declan, my friend. Always great to have you on board on a Thursday night. Des in Waterford. You're one of Aidan's Angels, Des. Thank you. Hope you're doing good and feeling well. And Margaret. Yes, Margaret, you're one of Aidan's Angels. Thank you, Margaret. Jim Nesbitt. Back of the net. You're one of Aidan's Angels, Jim. I think we'll look at Gaelic games. What do you think? Let's do it.
1: 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On the Golden Year with Aidan Murphy.

0: In Gaelic games, the All-Ireland Senior Hurling Final, that was an affair between, let's see, who's Tipperary and Wexford. Tipperary and Wexford. At the final whistle, it was Tipperary 3-12, Wexford 5-8. So Wexford were All-Ireland Senior Football Champions. In football in Ulster for the Anglo-Celt, it was Down and Cavan. 16 points to Down, and Cavan 1-8, so Down were Ulster champions. All-Ireland semi-finals, Down beat Galway, so we had a team from Ulster in the final. Ulster semi-final, Kerry beat Longford, so it was Down and Kerry in the All-Ireland Senior Football Final. Sunday, 22nd of September, Croke Park HQ, Dublin. 71,294 people watched the All-Ireland Senior Football Final. Down and Kerry, final score Down 2-12, Kerry 1-13. So the men from Ulster were crowned All-Ireland Football Champions and took Sam home to Down.
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Song of the Love Affair on Rainbow Valley. Vietnam takes a lot of the world news headlines. Peace demonstrations are held all over the world. Vanessa Redgrave is arrested in London, which erupted into violence. In Vietnam itself, the Viet Cong launched widespread attacks in South Vietnam. They occupied the U.S. Embassy in Saigon for 6 hours. TV pictures bring it home to the American people that America is losing the war. Dr. Benjamin Spock gets headlines. He's jailed for helping conscripts avoid drafting. I thought he was putting on the curtains, the big heavy curtains. Nobody avoided conscripts from drafting into the U.S. Army.

Let's read. Funeral from Tom Jones. Help Yourself on Delilah. Help Yourself number 5 in July. And Delilah number 2 in February. I remember listening to Delilah when I was wee, and I was petrified because it was every time I didn't understand. I thought the man was coming out of the speakers, coming to break down our door, and I thought our door's big. He must be a big man. Right, got to say hello to a few people. Anne Bryce, good evening, good night, good morning to you, Anne. Hope you're keeping well. And let me see, Fergal O'Hanlon and Rathmullen in Dublin. Don't you forget about me, good chance. Fergal, we could never forget about you, my friend. You're one of Aidan's angels. You're part of the gang. Let's say hello to Mary McGovern. You're one of Aidan's angels, our Mary. Thank you for that, Mary. And let's say hello to, let me see. Oh, yes. It's, who is this? That's Jennifer. Jenny. Hi, Jennifer. You are one of Aidan's angels listening into the show tonight. And we'll play a nice wee tune for you after we, I think we have time to go. What about if we go to the movies and see what was happening in the movies, pictures, the cinema? Let's do it.

0: Alien, Night of the Living Dead, a scary, scary one. Planet of the Apes, number 9. Rosemary's Baby was a number 8. The musical Oliver, Calm City Yourself. I love Calm City Yourself. That was a number 7, enough. Romeo and Juliet was at 6. Bullet was at number 5. The Odd Couple was at number 4. The Love Bug. The White Volkswagen. Barbara Streisand starred in The Funny Girl at number 2. And the number 1 film in tonight's Murphy's Golden Year was 2001, A Space Odyssey.
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Oh, the beautiful voice of Aretha Franklin. Some people say she's the queen, but we all know it's Philomena Beckley. This is my prayer. Back to tonight's Murphy's Golden.

and censorship laws are relaxed in the theatre, giving way to nudity being seen in Broadway with the big hit musical of the day, Hair, and the Roundabout, and the All Together.

Mason Williams was the man's name. Classical Gas. That's one for you. That's a little bit of a memory. Right, here's a memory if ever there was one. Are you ready? Are you one? Are you two? Are you? I'll tell you what, we'll not do that one because we're not sure if it was out in the Murphy's Golden Year. We'll go for this one instead.

Amen Corner, High in the Sky. Hello to Molly Callan. Now you're Molly. You're one of Aidan's angels. Happy St. Aidan's Day to you as well, Molly. And enjoyed Tom Jones there as well. I see you, Molly. Thank you for that. Put the kettle on, Molly. Karen Devine, you're good fun. You're good fun. You are good fun. We're trying to find out which century or which not century, which decade we're in. So we've got the right decade, and we guess so 3 years out. So now she's gone three high and three low. But you've got to pick one of them, Karen. Will you go high? Will you go low? Have we one of them's right? Will you have a wee think about it? Let me know. In the meantime, here's the one that I didn't think it was a hit back in our golden year, but it was. It certainly was. And I remember singing this when I was a baby.

I love you the most. You love me. I love you the most. That's Esther and Abby Afram. Cinderella Rock of Fame. I think back in the day, I think we had a Pinky and Perky album. Not today, yesterday. And they were singing Cinderella Rockefeller. I don't think we had the original. We weren't that rich. In the fashion world, old clothes became fashionable, especially granny shawls. Skirts began to lengthen as the maxi skirt replaces the mini.

0: That's Dave D, Dosey, Beaky, McIntosh, the best five-a-side team in Murphy's Golden Year. You see, I don't think it was six people, but Dave D was actually one person. We'll continue the Murphy's Golden Year after the news, which follows right now.
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0: At 11, good evening, I'm Tina Gates. A 16-year-old boy has been charged with murder following the death of a man in Dungannon at the weekend. The teenager is also charged with two counts of attempted murder and making threats to kill. The charges relate to an incident in the Lisnahull Road area on Saturday. A 48-year-old woman suffered non-life-threatening injuries, while an 8-year-old girl was seriously hurt but is now in stable condition. The teenager is due before Omagh Magistrates Court tomorrow. There are fresh fears for jobs at PayPal's Irish operation, with Sinn Féin TD Rory O'Murricu saying he's been told 164 roles are at risk. The County Louth deputy says the cuts would affect almost 12% of the company's Irish workforce, with redundancies proposed for October following consultation with staff. He says it's devastating news.
1: We're talking about 164 positions between the Dublin office and those that are working remotely, an awful lot of whom would have previously worked out of the Dundalk facility, which had been closed a number of years ago. There's about 1,380 employees in the state, and so we're talking about 12% of its workforce is the proposal that's being put forward at the minute.
0: Tens of thousands of public sector workers could decide to strike over the government sitting on its hands, according to their union. SIPTU announced the result of a ballot for industrial action today, with a vast majority of voting members in favour. It says wages are being eroded by inflation, and the lack of a new public service pay agreement is putting services and workers under even more pressure. The unions also expressed concerns about financial support offered to other sectors of the economy, about AI, and about accountability. SIPTU says it will now speak to other unions before it decides the next steps, with Forsa due to announce the result of its ballot tomorrow afternoon. Tensions between the US and Iran have escalated again tonight following fresh exchanges of fire. Iran launched missiles at US bases in Jordan after American forces struck Iranian military targets on Larak Island in the Strait of Hormuz. President Donald Trump is warning there could now be a further US response.
2: They're a failed nation. They've got 350% inflation. They have no currency. They're not paying their soldiers. Their leaders are largely dead. Their Navy is gone. Their Air Force is gone. Their surveillance equipment is almost entirely gone. That doesn't mean we won't smack them.
0: The full facts are needed before action can be taken over a case of alleged mistreatment of an elderly hospital patient. That's according to Health Minister Jennifer Carroll McNeill, following confirmation from the HSE that an incident which was claimed to have taken place at University Hospital Limerick did not occur there. The patient in question was also incorrectly identified after a video began circulating on social media this week. The minister says more facts are needed before any further action is taken.
3: We do have an architecture. I would allow that investigation. Why don't we establish the facts before I make a jump to any conclusion either, and let's establish the facts. But we do have the architecture there to do precisely that.
0: A man in his 30s has been arrested after 1.2 million euro worth of cocaine was seized at Cork Airport. The man was stopped by revenue officers after arriving on a flight from Portugal earlier today. And a member of the public was surprised to discover a 3-foot-long snake at a compost heap in Blanchardstown in Dublin earlier today. Kildare Wildlife Rescue was alerted to the North American corn snake, and even though it usually only deals with wildlife native to Ireland, it was able to help and stage a rescue. The corn snake, which is harmless to humans, is being given a health check before being fostered. And that's your latest news update at 11:04.
4: And in sport, Arsenal have secured back-to-back wins as they defeated Aston Villa 1-0 at Villa Park in this evening's only Premier League game. Bukayo Saka's second half goal was enough for Mikel Arteta's side to move up to second in the table. It also stretches Villa's losing streak in competitive fixtures to 3. Joshua Kushner, the lead investor for Gianni Infantino's failed World Cup plan, has expressed his regret at becoming involved in the scheme. The venture capitalist has made his first public comment since the FIFA Forward Enterprise Consortium was reported to be in the works. The brother of Donald Trump's son-in-law says he didn't appreciate the political dynamics of global football. Lionel Messi has announced his international retirement at the age of 39. The forward led Argentina to this summer's World Cup final, where the defending champions lost to Spain. Messi says the recent death of his father convinced him it was the right time to go. He won the 2022 World Cup final and 2 Copa Americas in 21 years playing for his country. Tottenham striker Richarlison has suggested he won't be rejoining his former club, Everton. He'd been linked with a move to the Toffees, with Spurs boss Roberto De Zerbi confirming he'd requested to leave the club. In a statement, Richarlison claimed, "My intention was to return to the place where I was happy." However, he now says he has a contract with the North London side and will be at the club's disposal. In tennis, Carlos Alcaraz has returned to the court in spectacular fashion at the US Open. The defending champion had spent 4 months sidelined through injury, missing both Wimbledon and the French Open. He's now kicked off his title defence with a straight sets win over Roman Safulin. Earlier on, women's title holder Aryna Sabalenka also got her tournament off to a good start. She overcame Colombia's Camila Osorio in straight sets at Flushing Meadows. And Charlie Smith has re-signed for the New Orleans Saints practice squad. The Mayo Bridge native was waived by the Black and Gold yesterday after they recruited former Minnesota Vikings and Las Vegas Raiders kicker Daniel Carson. The former County Down goalkeeper is now expected to remain at the Saints, with his international player pathway status giving the team an exemption on their roster. That's your news and sport. I'm David Seagrave. It's 6 minutes past the hour.
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6: Let's take a quick check on the weather for what's left of today, Monday and tomorrow, Tuesday. Tonight bringing a mixture of some clear spells, some showery outbreaks of rain and drizzle, various amounts of cloud, lowest temperatures 11 to 15 with light to moderate southwesterly breeze. Tomorrow, Tuesday, the very first day of September, rather cloudy, scattered outbreaks of rain and drizzle moving eastwards, turning heavy and persistent in parts. Some hill fog also, highest temperatures 15 to 19 with light to moderate fresh along the coasts, west to southwesterly breeze.
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6: Okay, let's take a look and see what was happening in and around Ireland. 8th of January, Taoiseach Jack Lynch and Northern Ireland Prime Minister Terence O'Neill meet for talks in Dublin. St. Patrick's Day, 17th of March, a seat to commemorate the poet Patrick Kavanagh is unveiled alongside the Grand Canal in Dublin. 24th of March, disaster, an Aer Lingus aircraft in Phelan plunges into the Irish Sea off Tusker Rock, killing all 57 passengers. 29th of May, President de Valera opens the John F. Kennedy Memorial Park on New Ross, County Wexford. 20th of June, Austin Curry MP at Stormont, along with others, squats in a house in Caledon to protest against discrimination in housing allocations. 18th of September, Georgie Best is the star attraction as Manchester United beat Waterford City 3-1, should I say, at Lansdowne Road. 5th of October, police in Derry batten charge in Northern Ireland Civil Rights March. On the 8th of October, a new traffic wardens, should I say 20 new traffic wardens, are introduced on Dublin streets. 5th of October, a civil rights march in Derry included several Stormont and British MPs as battened off the streets by the Royal Ulster Constabulary. Following a student protest in Belfast, People's Democracy was formed. 25th of October, the new University of Ulster is opened in Coleraine. 30th of October, Taoiseach Jack Lynch calls for an end of partition to resolve the unrest. 4th of November, Northern Ireland Prime Minister Terence O'Neill says there will be no partition without the consent of the Northern Ireland Parliament. On the 22nd of November, Terence O'Neill announces a 5-point plan to ease Catholic grievances in housing allocation. 11th of December, William Craig, NI Housing Minister, is dismissed from the Northern Ireland Cabinet. 20th of December, People's Democracy announced Belfast and Derry March. Some famous Irish people born or golden year. Niall Donnelly, TV journalist, born on the 9th of May. Ruth Kelly, former British MP. 14th of August, Darren Clark, the golfer. 12th of November, Sharon Shannon, accordion player and musician. 27th of November, Cecilia Keaveney. former Fianna Fáil TD, senator. Well, what year are we talking? You tell me, I'll tell you.
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for the 5-4 and tonight's Murphy's Golden Year. Hey Jude, playing that one for Francis and William Lynch. Big love from you comes from Martina and Joe. Bills of the Dairy Gang, play that one for you as well. Karen Devine, one of Murphy's Muppets. We asked you to go high or go low and she's gone low. She was at Bon Jovi last night. And she enjoyed it. That's good. That's what life's all about. Well, that's nice.

0: 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Go for it, boys and girls, go for it. Somebody has to replace Sinead and Shane and all the good Irish stars we've lost. Could be you.
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0: Hey, your father, the football's on. Okay, football. Here we go. Okay, top division, cross channel, was the first division. That was won by Manchester City above second place Manchester United and Liverpool in third. Georgie Best and Ron Davis, Manchester United and Southampton respectively, scored 28 goals. They were top scorers.

0: Fulham and Sheffield United were relegated and Ipswich and QPR were promoted. It was the first FA Cup final to be shown on television. Everton beat West Brom. I beg your pardon, West Brom beat Everton 1-0. Jeff Astle scoring the only goal of the game. Match shown live in colour, BBC Two. Ooh. In Scotland, Dunfermline beat Hearts 3-1 in the Scottish FA Cup, and the Scottish First Division, as it was then known, was won by Celtic, 2 points above second place Rangers. Third place Hibernian, Bobby Lennox, there's a name from the past, was top scorer for Celtic. In Europe, Leeds won the Fairs Cup, but the year had to belong to Manchester United. They won the European Cup, beating Benfica 4-1 after extra time. Georgie Best was also voted European Footballer of the Year. League of Ireland, let's see what was happening there. Waterford United were champions in the FAI Cup final. Shamrock Rovers beat St Pat's 3-2. Irish Cup final, Crusaders 2, Linfield 0 at the Oval. And the league itself, Clontarf were champions and Linfield were runners-up. Some footballers born in their golden year include Paul Merson, David Batty, Matthew Letizier and Lee Sharp. That's your football there now, so it is.
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1: Light my fire, yeah.
0: There he was back in Murphy's Golden Year with Light My Fire.
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0: Better say hello to John Wallace. John says hello to Eileen Maven, Pork and all my friends in the Golden Year is. And he, it was me to do a little impersonation of Tony Blackman. Amazing. Superb. Thanks, John Wallace. You're one of Aiden's angels, John. Bob Freddy. One of Aiden's angels. Yeah. One of Aiden's angels. You've got to be there. Good man, Bob Freddy. And let's see. TV in our golden year. We first saw TV for the first time. Characters such as Private Walker, Private Fraser, were all doomed. Private Pike and Corporal Jones. The panic, the panic. Sergeant Wilson and Captain Mannering playing a platoon of the Home Guard in Dad's Army. Basil Brush started a 12-year run in our golden year, continuing success of Blue Peter. ITV got in on the act with their own magazine programme for kids called Magpie.

presented by Tony Bastable, Susan Stranks, and Pete Brady. Marty Feldman got his own Saturday night comedy show called Marty. Derek Nemo starred in a religious comedy called Oh Brother. In Coronation Street, Elsie Tanner left her husband Steve, who was later found dead. And Minnie Caldwell's cat went missing. Scandalous. In Crossroads, ITV London Region Stop Show on Crossroads, and the Prime Minister's wife, Mary Wilson, led a deluge of protests to get the programme returned. In the hotel itself, Hugh broke off his engagement to Meg, and Matthew and married Meg, or should I say, and married Jane Templeton, who later died from a brain injury. Other comedy shows included Patrick Cargill in Follow Your Father, Jimmy Jewell and Hilda Baker starred in Nearest and Dearest, and John Anderton starred in Please Sir. Some memories, yeah. And Joe Cocker covered the Beatles.

originally done with the Beatles, or should I say Billy Shears. That's Joe Cocker's version. Took it to number one on the 6th of November and stayed there for 1 week. Celine, you're one of Aidan's Angels. You want to know what was number one on the 22nd of October? We'll play that for you in a moment. Mary G. Tolan, good evening, good night, good morning to you. Hope you're keeping well, my friend. Brendan from McGinley's Coachhire is one of Aidan's Angels. Thank you, Brendan. Rosaline Connolly is also one of Aidan's Angels. Thank you, Rosaline. We've had John Wallace. We've had that. Celine, you wanted to know what was number one on the 22nd of October. This song topped the charts on the 25th of September and was knocked off by Joe Cocker on the 6th of November. So on the 22nd of November, this was the number one tune.

It's a break from the golden year to tell you about the Highland Radio big giveaway this week. It's the last week. Yeah, it's the final week of the Highland Radio summer cash draw. We've got a big bag of money and we want to give it away. Could it be you? Well, we'll go out with a bang anyway. This Friday, Lee has €2,000 to give away on the Naughty Alarm Clock. And then it's time for the big one on the Greg Hughes Show. One lucky winner will take home a massive 1, 2, 3, 4, 5, 6, 7, 8, 9, €10,000. 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Somebody's going to win it.

0: That's a band called Raparta and the Delrons. Captain of your ship. All aboard. I think it's time to tell you what we told you.
1: Hits, headlines, music and memories. On the Golden Year with Aidan Murphy.

It was the year Down won the All-Ireland. It was the year Manchester United won the European Cup. It was the year Red Alligator won the Grand National. It was the year Jackie Kennedy remarries Greek shipping millionaire Aristotle Onassis. It was the year of civil unrest in the north. It was the year of the 19th Olympics in Mexico.

It was the year Funny Girl, Love Bug, and The Odd Couple were in the top 10 films of all time in our golden year. Top 10 films off the golden year, should I say. Not of all time. It was the year the Super Bowl was won by the Green Bay Packers. It was the year we seen Magpie on TV for the first time, as we did for Dad's Army as well. It was the year the hovercraft crosses the English Channel for the first time. It was the year Robert Kennedy was assassinated.

0: The Knights Murphy's golden year was the year 1968.
1: Boo! Boo! That was the worst thing I ever heard.
2: It was terrible.
1: Horrendous.
2: Well, it wasn't that bad.
1: Oh, yeah?
2: Oh, there were parts of it I liked.
1: Yeah, I liked a lot of it.
2: Yeah, it was good.
1: It was great.
2: It was wonderful.
1: Oh, bravo.
2: More.
1: More.

That's the Bee Gees from 1968. And Words. One of my favourite tunes of 1968 had no words. Just a man whistling.

Hugo Montenegro and The Good, The Bad and The Ugly. Say hello to Kathleen McCafferty. Hiya, Kathleen. You are one of Aiden's angels, Kathleen McCafferty. And well, Carol, beautiful, beautiful for Carol. Must get up, run. I've been up anywhere in Donegal this summer. Goodness sakes, we'll have to get a run out some evening. Billy Vance, also one of Aiden's angels, coming in there. We see that as well. And thanks for all the kind words on the music tonight. 1968. Hard to believe. Many years ago was that? 58? Was that somebody saying 58? 58. We've agreed 58. Here's the Monkees. We'll stay with 68 right up until midnight.

Ask the Monkeys, number 12 in March 1968 with Valerie. We've time for one more and then it's time for us to go. White chalk written on red brick. Here's the Hollies and Jennifer Eccles.

1968, The Hollies. Jennifer Eccles. All the Shivers called Open Up Your Eyes on the Farlaphone record label. We set the record. I wasn't too old when I was playing that. Little did I know. Oh, well, stop. We'll put all the toys back in the box, reload, rewind, and we'll do it all again, same time, same place next Monday night. Thanks to all of Aidan's Angels, all of Murphy's Muppets for taking the time to contact the programme. I enjoyed the music, hope you did as well. I'll see you again Sunday morning for a Sunday Morning Murphy. Don't forget the big draw on Friday, get your tickets. And don't forget Irish Music Month, looking for local hero. Closing date is Sunday. Stay tuned, another chance to listen to the Greg Hughes Show broadcast earlier. All that's left for me to say is my name's Aidan Murphy, you know who you are. From me to you, good night and God bless. Slán agus fuair amach.

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2: Hello and a very good morning. You're very welcome along to the programme. 4 minutes past nine on this Monday, the 31st of August. All right, Lee, you can leave now. This Monday, the 31st of August. Oh, we had a fantastic weekend. It's great to have you on. It's great to have you on board for another show, another week. We've got lots coming up on the programme today. A great variety of content for you. 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We're not on Facebook because they still have us banned. And this is what AI can do. I'll explain it to you in case you didn't hear. Just we had a news post about the opening of the crematorium, and it was flagged as being cryptocurrency fraud or something. Nothing to do with, by the way, just to be clear, nothing to do with the business. It just so happens that was the story. And AI flagged it and appealed it. So you're having a laugh, and it's unsuccessful. So we're off Facebook for 3 weeks. There you go. That's it. But anyway, we'll post the link from YouTube onto the Facebook as well, so you won't miss a thing. Right, let me see if I can switch these headphones, because the set of headphones here is broken, and I want to see if these ones work. 1, 2. Yep, okay, that's a bit better. Right, let's get to the newspapers. We'll start with the Dairy People Donegal News. Ruthless crime bosses are now menacing families to collect €20,000 drug debts. It's been revealed users' parents are being threatened with violent scare tactics to intimidate them into paying the drug's arrears, which range from €100 to €10,000, but can be double that figure. A well-known addiction rehab clinic has now warned that the gang's threats to collect the money are escalating dangerously. And we had that conversation with them too there quite some time ago, and it's only getting worse. But we don't actually really hear of the cases. And there are, you know, criminal damage of vehicles outside homes, or not exclusively, but it can happen. And we hear about, you know, the burning of a car or the smashing of windows or the slashing of tires. And sometimes it's just local or sometimes it's just random acts of, criminal damage. But sometimes it can be connected with that. There's no doubt about it. I know it can be a very difficult topic to talk about, but we do know it is relatively widespread. Maybe it's something that you've been through and you can give us a bit of an insight, because the more I think we talk about things like that out in the open, the better the chances may be of us making some societal changes so that it stops into the future. So, but if you are one of those families that have been targeted by a drugs gang, for an example, over a debt that you're not personally responsible for, but they've held you responsible for, get in touch with us completely anonymously. You can give us a call on 074 91 25000. It would be interesting to hear your story, even if it's only taken down and read out rather than you coming on air, because I think, you know, if we start putting some stories to the stories, it really might help in getting the message out there. I'll throw it open to you, no pressure. I understand the whole thing is based on intimidation, so speaking out might feel like the wrong thing to do, but I'll leave that up to you. 074 91 25000 is the telephone number, 086 60 25000 is the WhatsApp and the text. The stark warning of fatalities in the North's Health and Social Care Trust keeps cutting services to vulnerable people. It's been issued by the NIPSA, NIPSA, lead negotiator for health, Kevin Kelly, this is in the Derry News. If they keep cutting services, care plans, someone is going to get hurt or die. Fatalities are going to come because of these cuts, he added. On to the national newspapers now. And we were talking about going back to school, and it is great. I think children of all ages, they like a bit of structure in their lives. I, as someone who was a bit of a refuser at times, understand that it's not for everyone, but hopefully the majority have gone out there and have done very well. And fair play, by the way, to all the SNAs, all the teachers, all the bus drivers that are getting our young people to school as well. It takes an awful lot of them to keep the wheels moving. But unfortunately, and I really feel for teachers and class assistants and SNAs in this regard, the classes are very, very big in some cases. So the number of children in supersized classes of 35 or more has increased, despite average sizes in primary schools falling below 22 pupils for the first time this century. The strong downward trend in average class sizes has been driven by both a decline in birth rates and an increase in teaching staff. According to new figures published by the Department of Education, the number of children enrolled in mainstream classes fell by 8,380 in 2025-26 to 20,482, an annual decrease of 1.6%. 520,000. That makes it the decrease of 1.6%. The drop has resulted in the average number of pupils in classes in primary schools reaching 21.9, down from 22.2 in the previous school year. But there are a number of pupils. There are a number of pupils who are in classes of 30 or more. And guess which county is right up there at the very, very top? Yes, you've guessed it. It is County Donegal. Now, Leitrim is a peculiar one because I think this is to do perhaps more with the amount of schools and demographics and what have you. It's a low population as well. 22.9% of students there are in classes of 30 or more. In Donegal, it's 13.2%. And bar the shouting, that is the second highest in the country. There's one other county ahead of us. But in Donegal, there's a particular problem. Hopefully we might get a chat with John Boyle of the INTO actually to tease that out as to what the situation is and what the consequences. I can't hear you in these headphones. I'll sort that out in a moment though. Caroline, sorry, I'm speaking to there. So we don't know what the consequences of that might be. And it can be quite, I know of one particular case, let me just say it like that, where, you know, you'd have been of the view that your child was going into a class of baby infants and senior infants. You know, the school is too pupils short, they lose a teacher, and next thing you know, your child's in baby infants, senior infants, first and second class, which is a lot to ask of a teacher, isn't it? To try and have appropriate teaching for all of those different age groups. Well, there you go. Less than a third of home care packages are being directly provided by the health service, executive figures show, with more than 5,300 people waiting for support in their homes or extra care hours. This is in the Irish Times today. With demand for home care increasing, so the proportion of older people in the population grows, or as it grows, an opposition TD accused the government of creating a situation in which nursing homes are viewed as the viable option or the default option. The HSE figures show that as of June, 5,539 people were waiting for home care, up 12% compared with the same period last year. Of those, 2,143 were new service users, 3,396 were already in receipt of home support but waiting an additional on additional hours. The two HSE regions account for almost half of the national waiting list. I'm going to surprise you again. Guess which one of those is. The West and North West region, covering Donegal, Leitrim, Sligo, West Cavan, Mayo, Galway and Roscommon, had the highest waiting list, 1,266 people, representing 23% of the total. Now, I would love maybe someone in health to give me a bit of an insight into this, because there's two stories here in one story. So the papers say more than two-thirds of home care packages are outsourced to third parties, and that's the headline as if it's a bad thing. But my understanding is down in Dublin or that area, for an example, you can have a very short wait because they can outsource it straight away to other companies. Up here, up here, my understanding is either we prefer to do it in-house or there is not enough third-party providers to cover our needs, or the budgets aren't there. I mean, there was a time where the budget last year had ran out quite early in the year. So maybe someone in health can give me an insight into it. Like, to be honest with you, personally, it might not be good value for money, but if it's third-party care packages and people are getting their care, okay, that's what working on the East Coast. Maybe it should work better up here. So what's going on? Is it a lack of third-party providers here? Is it a policy of the Western and Northwestern region not to employ third parties and do it in-house, or has the money run out? What's the situation? Why do we, in this part of the world, represent such a large percentage of the waiting list nationally? As I say, we'll try and find that out ourselves, but maybe there's someone listening there, and I'm sure there is, that has a greater insight, because it's as I say, the paper's framing, I think it looks like it's framing third-party care as a bad thing or a notable thing, but I think if we could get more of that up here, we'd have people waiting a less amount of time, and surely that would be a good thing, no? On to the Irish Daily Mail now, and calls for a total ban on sunbeds in Ireland are growing, and it is understood the government will come to a decision on the matter when the Dáil returns after the summer break. What's your views in relation to this? I think, really, we've got two groups of people, or three groups, really. I think we've got those that are fans of sunbeds, and they for the most part are adults and they want to take a risk. That's what they want to do. Obviously, then we've got the sunbed business owners who have a vested interest in this. And then there's the rest of the population who perhaps are nonplussed, and when they hear of the increase in risk by the use of a sunbed, they'd go, well, of course, ban that. You know, so I don't know how all that's going to settle. But the Coalition recently published the Sunbeds Public Consultation Report as part of its commitment to explore ways to finally ban commercial sunbed use. The report sets out views received from health workers, members of the public, NGOs and other stakeholders. The public consultation, launched in the summer of last year, received over 9,000 responses from Irish residents. The newly formed Coalition Against Sunbeds has called for a total ban on sunbeds, which it points out directly causes 5% of all melanoma skin cancers in Ireland. The group says that banning sunbeds would help to save lives by decreasing risk factors for melanoma, and also save the health service an estimated €9.7 million per year in costly cancer treatments. So, I mean, that is a convincing argument, isn't it? 5% of cancers, specific cancers caused by sunbed use, the cost to the state almost €10 million. Or is it nannying? Those same people might say, well, stuff you, I'm going to go out and rub baby oil all over myself and lie out in the sun all summer, because, you know, that's effectively a natural sunbed, though it's obviously sunbeds are much more dangerous in different ways. I don't know. What do you think? As I say, I think it's going to fall down to the three groups, those that use them, those that run them, and the rest who see that figure and go, well, of course they shouldn't be, allowed. The Irish Daily Mirror this morning: police investigating a suspected murder have urged the public not to speculate about the incident. A suspect has been arrested on suspicion of murder and attempted murder after the victim's body was discovered beside a seriously injured young girl at a property in Dungannon, County Tyrone, on Saturday. In a statement, the police said there is no ongoing threat to the public. The wounded child remains in a critical condition at the Children's Hospital in Belfast following the incident on the Listen Hull Road. A woman who was also in the house on the same road suffered non-life-threatening injuries and has been discharged from hospital. Detective Chief Inspector Robinson, the PSNI's major investigation team, said the body of a man was discovered inside a home on that road at around 11 a.m. on Sunday. And they're saying they have info, they're not releasing it. Don't speculate. I think some people, you do see that quite a bit, and it actually does spark speculation. I think really what they should try and do is find a way to release as much information that doesn't affect the investigation, but actually then stops any speculation. Because now I'm curious as to what people might be speculating about, and I think that's kind of counterintuitive. And we talk about how difficult it is to become a homeowner in this day and age. And a solo first-time buyer, so that's, in other words, if you just want to live on your own. You don't want to buy a house with anyone. A solo first-time buyer needs up to €108,000 annually to buy a home in County Dublin. You also need a salary of €101,000 in Wicklow and €100,000 in Kildare. In Donegal, the figure is €57,000. So if you're on your own, you'd need to be earning at least €57,000 before you... And I presume you'd also, and it doesn't say in the article, I presume at that time you'd also have had to accumulate a deposit as well. So, I don't know. There was another report last week, wasn't there, that suggested that, a large majority of young people now don't think they'll ever own their own home. A lot of stuff happened over the weekend, which we'll be catching up on over the course of this show, including a deeply concerning fish kill in the Crannagh River. Let's go to Kieran Fitzgerald for Secretary of Buncrana Anglers Association. Good morning, Kieran.
3: Morning, Greg. How are you?
2: I'm all right. It was some of your members that discovered this fish kill. Talk to me about what they came across.
3: Well, we've over 60 juveniles in our club. Probably the most in the Northwest. And the last week of the summer holidays, a group of children went down to go fishing on the Crannagh River. And when they went down to the river, there were dead fish and dying fish along a stretch below the Irish water treatment plant. And, it's a devastating scene. We're livid because it's not the first time this has happened. It's not the first time it's happened in the area. Our spawning area on the Crannagh River was basically wiped out.
2: Just to focus on that for a second, Kieran, because it's terrible that this happened, but fish reproduce and you can sort of come back from that. But when the spawning cycle is broken, or when the spawning area, because these are often returning fish, depending on the type of fish they are, but when that starts getting interfered with, the very future of the fish population in that river starts coming into serious question. Am I correct?
3: You're absolutely correct. And we're hanging by a thread. Wild salmon and other migratory fish and native trout and everything else are hanging by a thread on a lot of Irish rivers, but particularly the Crannagh. And the reason is, well, one of the main reasons on the Crannagh is we've had repeated, pollution events that have, damaged and killed our fish. And I want those children to be able to take their children down to go fishing, in 10, 20, 30 years' time. And it's an existential crisis. We're looking at the survival of the species, at the moment.
2: Yeah, when you hear of juvenile salmon and brown trout as well, but particularly the salmon, as you say, they're migratory. They come up the river, they spawn, then they head out and come back and all that type of stuff. I've seen it myself in a river where they decided to do a little bit of irrigation work and interfered with the spawning grounds, and that was it. It was finished. It never, ever recovered. This is a different threat.
3: The rivers are very sensitive. The rivers are very sensitive. Now, I will say, I have to thank Inland Fisheries Ireland. They were on scene within 4 minutes after I rang them.
2: Right.
3: They've taken samples. They've sent them away for analysis. They're following, a direct line of inquiry on this. And we want, I want to see this in court. I want litigation. I don't want to hear lessons learned. And I don't want to hear, we're very sorry it'll never happen again. I want serious fines and heads to roll over this because... It has a devastating effect on the whole ecosystem.
2: Okay, Kieran, thanks very much for that. And what we should factor in as well is the young anglers seeing that. It's not very pleasant for them at all. We're talking as sort of grown-ups with a bit of life experience. They've actually just landed on that, and it must have, you know, it's very upsetting for them, I'd imagine, because
3: absolutely
2: there's a respect to the animals, it's a respect to the fish that's built into angling, as well as ironic it might be to non-anglers to hear that. But, you know, catch and release, and, you know, no abuse of the fish until you put it back into the water, etc. So to see fish in that state, not easy for them. All right, Kieran, thank you. Kieran Fitzgerald, Secretary of Buncrana Anglers Association. Local councillor Jack Murray has been listening, but has also, of course, been on this story himself over the weekend. The Inland Fisheries Ireland said the incident occurred on the Crana River, 5 kilometres upstream of Buncrana. Fish mortalities were observed over a half kilometre stretch of the river. Species of fish discovered, as I mentioned, included juvenile salmon, brown trout. They're working in conjunction with government agencies to investigate the incident. What do you know? What have you got to say about this?
4: Yeah, look, first of all, you can feel in Kieran's voice just how devastated the angling community in Buncrana are about this incident. And I would commend Kieran and all the anglers who responded so quickly. Look, they serve, for want of a better word, as custodians of the Crana River. They do a huge amount of work. As you can see, they're taking children there to promote it and as an ancient pastime, but also as environmentalists to protect the river for generations to come. The incident happened around 5 o'clock. I think I was checking my phone there, but 17 minutes past, the anglers had been contacting me. I immediately contacted Inland Fisheries Ireland and was informed that they were already on the ground. So I think while it's a very, very concerning and bad news story that such an environmental incident had happened, there is something positive to take from it in the swift action, both from the local community and the anglers, ourselves as local representatives, Inland Fisheries Ireland. And then on Saturday morning, I got a call from Mishka Aaron, who are also being proactive. And look, I'd be one of the most vocal critics of Mishka Aaron on your show, but on this one, I do have to say that they acted very swiftly, because, of course, I was concerned that it happened so close to the treatment plant. I suppose your instinct would say that it must have came from there. They're adamant that it wasn't. They're taking samples as well as the IFI. So look, we'll see the results of this. We don't know what has happened as of yet, but the most important thing is that we find out, we get to the bottom of it, and ensure that this never happens again. Because as Kieran has rightly said, we need to protect the Crana River.
2: Yeah, but how are we going to find out? Because I presume there were investigations when there was a fish kill earlier this year, and I presume there was investigations when there were fish kills in previous years, unless it's not coming from the same source. What faith can we have in the investigation actually making sure this doesn't happen again?
4: First of all, we have to find out what happened. So at this moment,
2: yes, but
4: time,
2: my point is, in terms of the previous fish kills, and I'm not asking you to give me an answer, that would be unfair, but if we had any answers from the previous fish kills in the Crana River, because if we haven't, it's very hard to have faith in this investigation.
4: Yeah, look, that's an understandable point of view. Like, it's frustrating when it happens, when something continues to happen and repeatedly happens. I share that frustration, but we still have to work and do everything we can with all the relevant authorities to make sure do everything we can to ensure it doesn't happen. So I know that the IFI and this guy are taking samples separately. They said they're following a different line of inquiry, as Kieran has said. I know that there was drone footage was taken in over the weekend to scan the river to see if there's any kind of outfall or anything that
2: just
4: ran
2: on relation
4: the river,
2: to so. That out of interest, because there hasn't been an investigation and an Irish Water say they'll be part of that, right? Did you ask how prior to an investigation they could be so confident that plant wasn't responsible for it? Because it's a very early stage to be able to rule yourself out. I'm not blaming Irish Water. I'm just curious as to how they were so confidently able to rule themselves out of the equation to you.
4: Well, they can measure that there was no outfall, or there was no spillage or leakage from their treatment plant into the river. They ruled that out. But what they'd said is that they look forward to seeing the results, and they feel that they'll be very confident that it wasn't them. Now, look, it might very well turn out to be them, but I can only say...
2: that's a pretty strong argument. They can monitor that stuff and they'd say... I mean, do we have an issue with it like we have in other parts of the county? And I'm not sure if it would do enough damage to cause a kill like this. You know, we've seen, you know, farming tanks

0: issue to that, because there is a public interest in this, and obviously, are you saying the investigators have a definite line of inquiry?
1: Yeah, they said that, yeah.
0: And is it individual, corporation, business?
1: They haven't relayed that to me, just the words are a definite line of inquiry.
0: Wow, and that's peculiar.
1: As I say, I'll be reluctant to speculate.
0: I know, but just in this day and age, as if like we know something we're not telling you, and I mean, I know they're not going to give a specific name of a company or an individual or an entity, but, you know, give us something for crying out loud. Okay, yeah. All you can do is relate what they say to you.
1: I'd say it's a matter of days before we know much more.
0: Yeah, okay.
1: It's not going to be too hard to find out. It's a small area. There's not much that could have ran into it. And look, they'll have samples that'll say exactly what was in the water and what killed these fish, so we will know fairly soon.
0: Yeah, true enough. Okay, again, no river can keep taking these hits. They really just can't. Okay, listen, thanks very much for your time, Jack. That's Councillor Jack Murray there. Look after yourself. Any views in relation to that, of course, you know the numbers, 0866 to 25,000. Our next guest is John Ball, the General Secretary of the Irish National Teachers Organisation. John, thanks for chatting to us. Good morning to you.
2: Good morning, Greg. How are you?
0: Good, good, good. And I suppose before we highlight what we need to highlight, a big day for everyone, isn't it? Lots of fresh faces, some not so fresh, and I'm not just talking about the students. Back in school today, huge numbers. I'm thinking on the teachers, the SNAs, classroom assistants, all the bus drivers got the school children there. To start off with, it's a big day for everyone today. And I know there's been some schools that have sort of had soft launches last week or what have you, but it's all go today.
2: All go today, Greg. In fact, you know, traditionally it used to be the 1st of September when schools would reopen. But nowadays it tends to be more the week during which the first falls. So you're right, there's about 650,000 between the staff and the students going back into primary for their first full week of the school year. And I'm sure they're very excited, particularly the junior infants. And, you know, another group that tend to get very excited this time of the year are the sixth class pupils, because they know it's their last year. And you often find that those are the kids who help the young ones coming into the school, help their teachers to help the infants to settle in. So great day for all the families, and looking forward to a long school year. You know, we have the longest school year in the developed world with 910 hours of teaching time. And hopefully the students will benefit from that, because, you know, we have a very strong track record in Irish primary education and special education of achieving very highly in PISA scores. Last year's results are due out next week. So looking forward to that too. But yeah,
0: and that success and that record is often despite the odds, because we do have teachers who are having to deal with more students at any one time than they should have to, and students in classes where perhaps with the best will in the world they're not getting the test the attention that they potentially should, because we're talking at having one of the highest percentages in Ireland of classes over 30. I mean, that's 30 people in the one classroom, you know, with one teacher and assistant or whatever it might be. That's hard work in any society, that.
2: Well, I suppose the other thing that's happened the last few years, Greg, is that on this day, the Irish Independent has done a deep dive into the size of classes throughout the country, and they've done granular stats this morning with regards to every county. But it's particularly worrying and an awful indictment of the government that Donegal is the rural county with the most number of children in these supersized classes. The county has about 80 of these classes with 30 children or more inside them. That's 2,434 children. And when you look at the counties other than Donegal that are suffering, they tend to be counties where there's a city, whether it's Limerick or Cork or Galway or obviously the Dublin urban sprawl. But really worrying that these stats are so high for County Donegal. And on top of that, we know that in the last couple of weeks, we've heard of another school closure in Donegal. So at that end of the scale, government's failure to reduce the staffing schedule is also impacting really badly in rural Ireland, with Aidan Infa, Fintra, Duhurry and Kilkenny schools closing this year. So I'd say that the parents in Donegal are very, very concerned about this, and probably very unhappy that the government has worsened

0: situation in the last year. I didn't anticipate this. Now, I have to say to you, I've spoken to you about this a lot of times, that the number of children in these classes over the European average would actually go up to 428,941 in Ireland. They've gone up a lot in the last year. But then when you think about it, when government didn't take action in last year's budget, it was nearly inevitable that the situation was going to worsen. And we're going to have to demand that they do it this year, because we'll be here next year, Greg, otherwise talking about way more schools closing in County Donegal and far larger classes. And that's not acceptable in a country that has quite a lot of budget surplus at the moment.
1: I would suspect that, you know, people in government might say, well, we're looking at the birth rate. If we let, you know, this cohort pass through and we retain the same number of teachers, that this will settle itself, this will all sort itself out in a generation.
0: And you see, the government, in a sense, they would be right if they took that approach. That if they said, well, look, at the pupil numbers are dropping. For example, in the last year, they went down another 6,200 odd. So as they continue to drop year on year, if we keep the number of teachers in the that are in classes at the moment, the class size is going to come down automatically. And that is true, and we accept it. We agree with that position. But the problem is that the government is not keeping the class teachers. In the last, since August of 2024, they've stripped out about 1,000 class teachers. This summer's the worst of all. They've openly admitted in a report.
1: I'll give an example of that, if you don't mind. And I hope I'm not speaking out of turn, but our son's just started school. And he was going into school in a class of baby infants and senior infants.
0: Yes.
1: Now, because the school was two pupils short, they lost a teacher. So now he's going in to 4 years of being taught in baby infants, high infants, first and second. Now, that's a completely different teaching and learning experience as to where we were at a month ago. And it was only just in the mouth of school opening that the school was being told they were losing a teacher over two pupils.
0: Yeah.
1: I mean, there's no nuance there, is there?
0: No, there isn't, Greg. But you see, there was no need for that school to lose that teacher if government had done what we asked them in last year's budget, because the retention figure for that teacher would have reduced by two or three children, and then they wouldn't have lost the teacher. And that school where your poor child has gone into this multi-class situation now is one of 498 schools where the government stripped out a teacher in the last year. Now, they could have avoided that simply by reducing class size in last year's budget. I begged Minister McEntee at the time to take action, because we could foresee what was going to happen. And you know what, Greg? In the last 60 years, there's been a lot of Fine Gael ministers for education, and only two of them reduced the class size for a four-teacher school. Only two of them in 60 years, Joe McHugh and Richard Bruton. The rest of them, even though class size has gone down a lot in 60 years, I have to admit, for a four-teacher school, the only two who did it were those two ministers. And Minister Nocton is following along in a tradition within our party that they have no interest in small schools in rural Ireland.
1: But the truth, though, you see, this is the thing. You've just hit on it, rural Ireland. You mentioned cities. You know, Dublin and surrounding, 4.3%, 8.7%, 4.2%, 3.6%, 7.5%, 6%. That is where government sits. That's the East Coast. Those are the counties around Dublin. That's where the votes are at. Donegal, Sligo, Mayo, Galway, you know, there you go in the West Coast. All of a sudden, where it really perhaps doesn't matter come election time, that's where the numbers are higher. You know, so they will probably, and they look at the overall state average of 7.5%, and they'll say to you, John, we've hit down to 7.5%, or we're holding at 7.5%. We're doing a great job. Stuff Donegal that's twice that.
0: But you see, if you think about it, Greg, see that 7.5% you're talking about? That's 7.5% of the children in Ireland in classes of 30 or more.
1: Oh, it's nothing to be proud of.
0: Now, it's 35 years since the 1990, 36 years since the government put out a circular to schools banning schools from having more than 25 children, suggesting that it was going to impede children's learning. 36 years ago, this statement was made by government in the department circular. And here we are, the successive governments have been presiding over this debacle. And you know what you say about other parts of the country where the votes are? The sad part of this is, I'm here speaking to you about Donegal. This is a national problem.
1: There's
0: nearly 430,000 children in classes above the EU. If Croatia and Latvia and these countries with far less resources than ours can be down at 15, surely to God we can keep our own government commitment to get down to 19. And the INTO is not even asking for this in 1 year, Greg. We're only asking them to do it over 4 years.
1: I'm looking at the counties that seem to have got, and I don't, by the way, I'm not prefacing this. I want to preface this. I'm not saying this is a bad thing. But if I look at the counties with the highest rates, it's the counties that have taken the greatest burden of people fleeing Ukraine, for an example, or other countries. And a lot of those are going to be young without additional resources. Is that a factor in this? In other words, that we'd had an artificial rapid population growth in Donegal without potentially an increase in schools, in fact, a reduction in schools, or without an increase in teachers, i.e. should it be factored in that counties like Donegal that have been called upon to do more than other counties in terms of housing families from outside the country, that they should have got special attention in supply, school supply. And I understand you represent the country and you might not want to go county by county breakdown, John.
0: I know, I do. Indeed, I do.
1: Do you? Right. I'm trying to put forward that argument then. What do you think about it?
0: Yeah. So I don't necessarily agree with that particular premise, Greg, but I'll give you the reasons why. And then in another sense, I do agree that special measures are needed for counties like Donegal. So when it came to the huge influx of Ukrainian children and IPAS children. Indeed, Donegal has taken its fair share of children from international, fleeing international wars particularly. And at that time, we negotiated with the Department of Education that there would be additional SNA and teaching posts, particularly for children with additional needs and children who didn't have English as a first language. And we got all of those. But the other big thing we noticed in County Donegal was, for example, the school that closed sadly this summer after over 100 years, Duhurry, they were kept alive because they had children from Ukraine in that school for a number of years. Then those children were moved and there weren't enough children locally to retain the school. But the reason I would suggest here that there should be special measures for County Donegal is your own child's story. Because the vast majority of classes in County Donegal, outside of Buncrana, Letterkenny and Donegal Town, they would be multi-classes, where you don't just have the one age group in the one classroom. You have at least the junior and senior infants, and then oftentimes you might have four classes in the one classroom. And in a modern curriculum that we're having rolled out from this September, it just isn't feasible with the number of children with additional needs now in those multi-classes. It's not feasible to deliver the curriculum the way that it needs to be delivered with supersized classes. So in a county like that, and all the rural counties, certainly there should be special measures to make sure that the class sizes, and the only way to do it is in the budget coming up now in 4 weeks' time, and I'm appealing to the parents of Donegal who got this terrible headline this morning to get onto their local TDs and their senators and to say to those, this is not acceptable any longer. We need a budgetary measure around this. And what the INTO is looking for is only 20 million euros. It's the lowest ask we've had in any budget campaign for years.
1: Yes, it's about organisation too, though, because the government did have to reverse on stripping SNAs out of schools because there was such a backlash. And yet we've got schools losing teachers left, right and centre over one, two, three pupils. And it's changing the education life of hundreds, tens of thousands of students in the stroke of a pen.
0: It is, and you know, there's a false narrative around now, Greg, that the reason the government had to roll back on those is because there was an overspend in government and they had to get a bailout from Minister Chambers. You know, this is the same minister who left that department short over 600 million deliberately in last year's budget, knowing well that there was going to be this demand for children with additional needs to get extra supports. So what we're looking for is only 20 million extra in the next budget. And when you think about like that, it's not even 0.5% of an increase in education budget. Okay. Now, everything has gone up in price, so surely government can spare the children of Ireland from these supersized classes by doing what we're asking. And they won't do it because I'm on the radio. We need parents all over Donegal to get onto their TDs and to demand that this happens in October.
1: But maybe some of those TDs are listening to you on the radio and might decide to raise it in the Dáil. It all helps. John Boyle, thank you very much indeed. He is General Secretary of the INTO. Brendan Devaney is the presenter of Highland Radio's DL Debate podcast, and it's live for you after 7 o'clock this evening. Good to see you, Brendan. You're looking fresh, son.
2: Good to see you, Greg. Listen, thanks for highlighting as ever. You're not a bad lad.
1: Huh? Good stuff. Listen, it's all part. You have to give me something, though, right? You have
2: to. Oh, yes, yes. That's payback. How it works. Sorry.
1: Yeah, exactly.
2: Sorry, yeah, two way.
1: Ryan Ferry from the Donegal News is going to join you to look over the club championships so far. Kilcar, they're continuing their charge. They're in great bullet form. Beating Full Masters, a great result.
2: Three from three, Greg. That was a rearranged game. Of course, I have to. The tragedy, and they move on to the maximum points along with Dunloe and Glen Swilly. So yeah, great start to the season for them, Greg, and that's the people, the top four, want to avoid that quarter final clash. So you get a week off. So that's what everybody's looking to do, get into those top spots.
1: Yeah, and there's a lot for you to go through. In fact, we can't go through the games here now because it would be unfair. I just want to mention that as a sort of a standout game because a lot of football, a lot of hurling played over the weekend.
2: Yeah, certainly. The two big ones was the semi-final. St. Junan's coming through against Burt in a real top-class game, and Setanta having too much for Sean McCool. So that's setting up a final now a few weeks' time. They've pushed back the hurling as well, Greg. What was happening the last few years was they were putting the hurling in at a certain time frame to not to clash with football, but then they were weeks and weeks, maybe 6 weeks on out from their Ulster Championship games then. So they've rejigged that a bit. So the final set now for the 19th and 20th, just so there's not that big layoff from competitive action heading into Ulster.
1: Yeah, so Ryan's going to help you out with the football. You've got Niall Cleary, the Setanta hurling manager, Derry coach, on the show as well to run through that action. And a bit of an insight with Johnny McCafferty, the Termin ladies manager.
2: Yeah, good lad, Johnny. Listen, first year in, they've had a cracking start to the season, one in the Gaeltacht and one in the Division 1 title. So we're a few games into the senior championship now in the ladies there, four games in. There's one to go before we get into the knockout stages. So it'll be interesting just to see how Johnny's enjoying it. And just, as I say, life on the line, just the perspective of management now and the commitments that's across the board there. He's a couple of daughters playing as well, so it'll be great to catch up with him.
1: Yeah, I think that's going to be a really interesting insight too. I mean, obviously it's great to talk about the action, but, you know, what's life on the line like for a manager of one of the top ladies' teams in the county? Brilliant stuff, especially when you've got the family factor in there. Right, there's that and so much more besides. Anything else coming up that we need to flag, by the way? Or I mean, that's enough. That's your hour in the bag, but do you have any ice cream for us? Any bonus stuff?
2: Yeah, Greg, see, as the day goes on, you never know. You need something more from me. I'll find something else for you, my guy.
1: No, listen,
2: funny, we were talking about the refs last week and a bit of reaction to the different refereeing thing, different people throwing in their points of view on what else needs to be looked at. So, yeah, as I said, it was interesting talking to the two guys last week. But, yeah, that's where we're at tonight. But concentrating on hurling, bit of ladies football, and, of course, the senior championship. So, again, giving everybody the respect they deserve, Greg.
1: All right, fantastic stuff. Well done, Brendan, as always. It seemed to have been a really positive GEA draw yesterday. The draw was last night. I got my tickets. I thought, you know what? I'm going to win this. I'm going to win $250,000. And part of me actually thought I was going to, as stupid as I am. I don't normally buy tickets, but I bought tickets for that thing. And who won it? Only someone from Mayo. Fair play, Anne. But it had to go to Mayo again, didn't it? The Mayo footballers had a fantastic weekend on the stage at Electric Picnic with the Sore Doctors. They are All-Ireland champions, and now one of them's €250,000 richer. It's all about Mayo this year. They had other success as well, of course, on the pitch. By the way, we have a fantastic opportunity for you to win €12,000 this week. Now, this is part of the Highland Radio Super Summer Cash Draw. Lots of you are already in, and we've already given away 8,000 euro, which is fantastic, right? But still, we have a fantastic prize. Even if you haven't got a ticket yet, for a tenner, effectively, it can be from a tenner, you have a chance to win 10,000 euro and 2,000 euro. So, eight's gone, that's fine, but the majority is left to go. So you can still be part of the draw, and it is perfectly possible that the ticket to collect 10,000 euro has yet to be sold. We aren't talking 50,000 entries. We're not talking 100,000 entries. This is a much smaller, more local draw. Everyone so far that's won has been from Donegal, actually, as far as I can remember. Because we're a Donegal radio station, we've got fantastic listeners in Derry and Tyrone and around the world. But for events like this, the majority of people that enter are from Donegal. We're not taking Facebook ads to try and get people in Kerry to buy tickets, which is, there's no harm in that. I'm just saying, your odds are really are much less than you might see in other massive draws. So you can get a ticket for a tenner effectively, and you could win 10,000 euro on Friday. There's also 2,000 euro to give away. So Lee Gooch is giving away 2,000 on his show, and then we're going to give away 10,000 on this show. So you can get your tickets. One ticket is 15 euro, but you can get five for 50. So you can get five tickets for 50 euros. So that's a tenner a ticket, effectively. And you can do that yourself. Maybe you and your brother wants to group together and get tickets for free by buying five for 50. I will say personally, we say here as a radio station, of course, only have a bit of fun with your own money. If you can't afford it, don't bother. But there's lots of you there that work really hard and have a bit of discretionary spending and can have a bit of fun with it. And that's what this is all about. The biggest draw is yet to come. Okay, so we've given away a couple of 2,000s, but this now is the biggie. So if you want to be in the draw drum for 10,000 euro plus a 2,000 euro bonus draw, now is the time to get your tickets. 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And of course, if you're not in, you can e-win. Isn't that what they say? On the issue of schools, years ago when I was in school, there were 42 students, one teacher and no SNAs, and we all turned out great. Did you, though? You know, we all turned out great. You did. I think sometimes we can have rose-coloured glasses on. I got lost in big classes, personally speaking. I probably could have done better in a smaller class, but I got lost in a big class. So I'm not sure when we say we all turned out great that actually tells the full story. So many people left school at 14, 15 and 16 when they were in classes of 42. And I'm sure many of them are listening now. I'm one of them, and I'm sure there's many others. They didn't all. Some of them, if you were really clever, no bother. You can batter on, probably earning 100k a year. But the rest, many of us in classes that big ended up, you know, packing it in early, perhaps. No fault to the teacher, just a difficult teacher environment. We're joined on the programme now by author and teacher and author, Dr. Joe Kelly. Imagine why, on Walter Gamay.
3: Time ago, Mike, or am I going to hear because the lock days checked? I hope all is well with yourself and all listening in Highland Radio.
1: We're doing good. Right, now, I was taken back a little bit this one myself, to be honest with you, when I saw some of the lineups for the ALCI conference. What is the ALCI conference, Joe?
3: Well, it's basically about consultants ensuring that the highest quality of breastfeeding is promoted throughout the country. So it's the consultations, the consultants that are in our hospitals and in our communities that are advising about breastfeeding. So it's the Association of Lactation Consultations of Ireland, the ALCI. And they're having a conference now in October. Where to have a conference in October? In a hotel in Galway, but the family-run hotel have withdrawn it in light of their venue being used in light of one of the speakers that are...
1: That person is US-based speaker Jacob Engelsman. Yes. Right, so what issue would you take? Well, we'll park the fact that the family-run hotel obviously took an issue. What is the problem with this guest in your view?
3: Well, basically, he's written a book, Lactation for the Rest of Us, A Guide to Queer and Trans Parents and Helpers. And he wrote the book for men who want to breastfeed. And this includes the curiosity and the sexual gratification that comes from it. He's also talked and given at the conference a number of times, a fetish conference in the USA. And, you know, this is deeply shocking that we're exposing innocent children to this kind of ideology. It's about men getting sexual gratification through hormones or whatever to breastfeed children. And it's our taxes. The point that gets me is it's our taxes that is paying for this mad ideology. And this is the ideology, again, I've been talking to you before, that our present government have in their programme for government.
1: Just in relation to it being an ideology, right, whether you or I or listeners agree or disagree, you can induce lactation in men. There's all, so trans men or whatever it might be, I don't know the ins and outs of it. So that's, whether you like it or not, a medical fact. It's not a ideology as such, is it?
3: Oh, it is, because the HSE have defended this policy and this invitation to this man based on the government's DEI, Diversity, Inclusivity and Equality policy, which Fine Gael and Fianna Fáil, and sadly to say, our Donegal government, Oireachtas members, support fully. I mean, they've remained totally silent on this. And they'll say, well, maybe it's not my personal opinion, but the facts are that they're supporting a government that has imposed this view on us. And look, Greg, it's not just about our taxes being wasted on this breastfeeding for men, which for me personally, I think is very, very offensive to women and to motherhood and to that whole bonding and that whole natural process. But to park that up, this is Irish taxpayers' money that our Oireachtas members in Donegal are sanctioning. Mm.
1: Can I just put a bit more meat on the bones of what you said? So a fetish is where you get a sexual kick from something out of the ordinary or different. I don't know what the terminology is. So he has spoken at previous fetish events, inducing lactation for kinksters. Okay, so in other words, these are men who get a sexual kick from being able to produce milk. He also talks about and has talked about sexual gratification from breastfeeding, gender euphoria. So this might be a man who identifies as a woman and gets either sexual gratification or a euphoric feeling from it. So that's fact. That's not speculation, by the way. That's not Joe being ultra-Christian or anything, right? And I don't mean that bad, Joe, but I'm just saying this is his factual background, yet he was booked for this. Now, my question to you, Joe, is who's looking for this? Because I strongly suspect people within the LGB and perhaps even the T part of that community are going, we don't need this. This is not good. This makes us look like this, that, or the other. So it make you wonder who's booking it and why.
3: Well, you see, again, it goes back. It's like your problem with your cycle paths in Letterkenny, and I tried to explain that to your listeners.
1: But not my problem, but I don't live in Letterkenny.
3: Well,
1: go on.
3: I use Letterkenny, and it's our problem. This is the sustainable goals, number 11, sustainable cities. That's why you have your cycle paths, and policy dictates that must happen. So everything else is irrelevant. Policy number 5 is gender equality, and this is not equality for women. This is driven by the UN, accepted by our government, and then forced by our government to us through the HSE and different arms and different NGOs. So, for example, we've seen, and it's Fianna Fáil that's at the lead of this. Emma Foley, who was the Minister for Education, brought in a new sex ed programme when she was minister, anal sex, oral sex. This is all part of attacking our families and attacking our children. They also, for example, have the whole idea of removing the word mother and woman from the constitution. We've talked about that. This is Fianna Fáil and Fine Gael led.
1: I think you're grouping a lot of stuff in there. I think there's some stuff that it's no harm people knowing about and how you teach it, and we can have that conversation. I think grouping in a speaker who sees breastfeeding as a fetish perhaps is not necessarily, you might group it in with that, other people may not, Joe. They've paused sales, they've paused ticket sales due to the fallout of this controversy. I'm not sure if he's going to speak or not speak. But what I'll say to you is this, Joe, this is the face of some of what you're talking about, some would say. What's happening under the radar, if you know what I mean? What's the soft stuff that's happening? So this has caused controversy because it's actually been, it's public and people see it. If what you're saying is correct, that this is part of an ideology, this is part of meeting certain international criteria, what is happening under the radar that's not, that is, you know what I mean, that people don't know is happening so they can't kick up a stink?
3: Well, you know, the famous analogy of how do you cook a frog? You put him in cold water, turn on the gas, and by the time the water's warm, the frog's cooked. And this is what's happening to us. They're bringing in these, like, they're trying maybe with this to see how far they can push us. But these soft policies are being brought in to our doors. And what I see, Greg, and the reason I speak up is this government, in particular this government, have brought a war to the families' doors of this county and throughout the country. They've brought a war as a parent to my door. The Oireachtas members in Donegal, through their promotion of DEI, have brought a war into my home. And I'm standing at my door and I'm going to defend it. I am not going to let them or Oireachtas members dictate to me or to my children. I have three children in secondary school, two children in national school. And the sex ed, for example, led by Norma Foley, this is all part, join up the dots. And sometimes, you see, the fish are sometimes the last to see the water. And sometimes parents, grandparents, nieces and nephews, what they're being taught, we don't necessarily see it. We take it for granted. I'm fortunate because I'm in education. But like, it's all around us. And what I would say to people is stop looking left or right. Just look up and see where this is coming from.
1: But why are you grouping it in with the broader sex education, right? What else is being taught that you're opposed to?
3: It's not that I see it as me being opposed to it. It's the values, the tradition.
1: You're in a war, Joe. You said you're in a war.
3: I have not caused this war on my family. They have brought the war to our doors. I do not accept that a man can breastfeed. I do not accept that my young children need to be told about anal sex.
1: Can I just say, firstly, right, we have to think about the children here.
3: Yeah.
1: And you know, the adult sensibilities and their feels and the euphoria or whatever, right? You know, only women should breastfeed kids. Is that controversial? I don't know. If it is, take me out and shoot me. I don't think, as unbiased as I try and be in this chair, that I can sit here and say that there is no scenario, in my view as a dad and someone who cares for children, whereby a fella, and I don't care how they live their lives or whatever, should be doing that, because it's crazy. Now, when you talk about other things, anal sex, oral sex, I don't believe being educated about them means it's a bad thing. My wee Hudson's 5 years of age. He knows all the swear words now because in different environments he picks them up. Me and Aisling don't swear, but he picks them up in different environments. He knows all the words, but he knows not to use them. Okay? So it's not like SH1T is going to slip out or Fs or whatever it might be, because he understands the words and he understands the rights and wrongs and when you cannot use them. I think there is an argument at an age-appropriate time, Joe, to say this is what happens in life. And it does. And it does. And it happened before there were schools even. And to say that it's only appropriate if you want it or blah, blah, blah, blah, blah. Do you get where I'm coming from? But I think when you start throwing this craziness in with that, you lose me a little bit.
3: But Greg, you're taking for granted your own moral anchoring of your child. Not everybody has that moral anchoring. And, as I said, I stand at the door of my house to protect my family. You stand likewise. Some children don't have that. Look at the mess that are homeless children. There's 5,571 homeless children in Ireland today. Look at the mess Tusla's in. You know, it's okay for me and you. I can battle and I'm not afraid to battle, and so can you, and point out when our children are right.
1: My concern, though, is in your war that there could be collateral damage. That's it. Because I think with the history in our country that there is a strong argument for a age-appropriate education so that someone can't say, oh, well, if we do it this way, such and such, right? So in other words, a vulnerable child or a young girl, 17, 18, or a young boy, 17 or 18, can be told that if we do a certain activity a certain way. Oh, but that's not, that's fine. You see, this is not, there's no counter education to that.